0: Barrett anymore, and you score one touchdown in the game? It's not what you want. And what Will's referring to, in the first half, it's no score, ball's at the plus 45-yard line, and you try to get aggressive on fourth and three, you try to go for it on fourth down. I'm saying to Will in the moment, this isn't a good decision. I understand all the analytics say, you go in this spot, but given you're on the road and Cleveland's offense looks like booty cheeks, not doing anything, don't give them a spark, don't give them a short field, don't risk it. Carolina risked it. Bryce Young took a sack. Cleveland starts a plus territory. They get 10 yards to bang through a field goal to open scoring 3-0. So surely Dave Canales learned his lesson, right? Wrong. Next series, it's 4th and 1 at the Carolina 40-yard line. Their own 40. After the game, Dave Canales said that it was a no-brainer to go for it. And I'm sure all the analytic charts say, go, go, go. But common sense should tell you, you know what's not a bad play in this situation? Punting. It's only 3-0. Don't put yourself in a position that you are going to be way behind the eight ball. Carolina gets stuffed on 4th and 1, or they tried to go do a play action pass that didn't work. And Cleveland took the short field, scored a touchdown, made it 10-0. That, to me, in a game that was decided by 3 points, cost Carolina this game. And that's why that flight home isn't going to be a really fun one. One more nominee, Daniel Powder, for the worst day in the NFL, worst flight home in the NFL. Just because it's a long one, the Seattle Seahawks from our nation's capital. Because you have about a day, you take one down. This is a case in point example of a team giving away a game. It's amazing, frankly. Hey, Art, stereotypically, when you think of Seattle, Washington, what do you think of?
1: Rain.
0: Yeah, you think of rain. So, no problem that Seattle's playing in a rainy stadium, rainy conditions in D.C. They're going to be pretty well equipped to handle that, you'd think. Also, would you say it's good for your offense to have, or it's better for your offense to have a starting quarterback playing or a backup quarterback playing, Art, if you had the preference?
1: A starting quarterback.
0: Yeah, I would like to have a starting quarterback. So Seattle comes from a place that features a lot of rain. So they're playing in a rainy stadium. Advantage Seahawks, you think. The Commanders quarterback, Jaden Daniels, got hurt. Marcus Mariota thus had to start. Backup quarterback rather than your starting quarterback. The Seahawks got Sam Darnold, Super Bowl champion quarterback, back in the lineup. So you're thinking, man, oh man, advantage Seattle Seahawks again. Washington won the turnover battle 3-0 today. Sam Darnold threw 2 interceptions, including down 3, final minutes, a pick 6. And he's lucky it's only 2 interceptions. Seattle looked like they've never seen rain before. Sam Darnold looked like he was the inferior of the 2 quarterbacks between him and Marcus Mariota. And Washington, despite only having around 250 yards of offense, won 33-31 today. Because you had a bad day. Seattle, that's a tough way to take L number one. Brutal. Brutal. So we heard the 3 nominees, Will. Who had the worst day between the Titans, the Seahawks, and the Carolina Panthers?
2: I'm still going to go. Actually, you know what? No, I'm not going to go Carolina Panthers, actually. That Tennessee Titans, that's a tough spot. A little bit specifically for Daboll and Saleh, but yeah, I'll go with Tennessee.
0: Congrats, and we're sorry, Tennessee. Coming up, why the 2 worst-looking teams in the NFL today actually won. Keep it here on Westwood One Sports Night.
3: 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Chicago hopes to get back on track after falling to 1-1 last week, while Jalen Hurts and the Eagles want to build on their 2-0 start. It's the Eagles at the Bears coming up on Monday Night Football.
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I just ask that they're consistent. I know you're not going to be perfect. I know you're not going to get every call right. But the lack of consistency with offensive PI versus defensive PI in particular is crazy. And I get it, right? The National Football League is going to always cater towards the offense. The National Football League is always going to give a damn more about the offense. But, man, the defense has got to throw them a bone. Throw them a bone. The plays that we saw today, as far as the defenders, as far as I'm concerned, getting hosed, it's egregious. And in the Cowboys game, it did not impact, you know, a win or a loss. But, man, in this Broncos game, you make the argument that it had something to do with the outcome. It's crazy. I just want consistency, though. That's all I ask for. Now, remember, earlier this offseason, there was discussion about whether or not we were going to have the officials this year. They were potentially training scabs, getting scabs ready to go. So it's going to be fascinating to see. Bottom line is week number three, almost over. The Denver Broncos leaving the month of September over 500, and on the flip side, the Rams are not. Rams house. I'll tell you all the time how stupid your hashtag is. You can't call yourself Rams house when you have absolutely no home field advantage at all. You almost have a home field disadvantage. So you got to change your hashtag. But Rams house. If I would have told you all back in August when Aaron Donald got the blessing of his wife to hop off the couch when L.A. pulled the trigger on the Myles Garrett deal, if I would have told you at that point your football team was going to be under 500 after the month of September, you'd tell me I was tripping. You'd tell me I didn't know ball. You'd tell me I need to get another job. That's your all's favorite bit to do. You'd be pissed. Here's the other thing that you wouldn't be able to believe. In two of the first 3 weeks, this Rams defense has given up 27 or more points. Think about all of the capital. Think about all of the resources that have been spent on that side of the football. The Myles Garrett deal, the Trent McDuffie trade, bringing in Jalen Watson. Come on. Where are the results? Where are the results? If you're a fan of the Los Angeles Rams, I don't know how you're sleeping easy tonight. I'd be pissed. Your defense, which you spent ridiculous resource and capital on, it's not that good. And I'm being nice when I call it not that good. I'm being nice when I say that they're not that good. They look awful right now. But here's the thing. Remember what I started off the show saying? This is the reality about this part of the season. As we wrap up the third Sunday of the NFL season, right, we're starting to get answers on what's real and what's not. At this current juncture, are you believing what you're seeing from the Rams defense? Are they as bad as they've put on tape in two out of the first 3 weeks of the season? That's what I mean here. If you're a Rams fan, right, the fact that you've made it out of September alive, although it doesn't feel great right now, you got a massive bandage over you. You're on breathing treatment, right? Doesn't feel great, but you made it out of September alive. You could be the Houston Texans. You could be the Los Angeles Chargers, right? You could be dead and stinking right now. You could be the Tampa Bay Buccaneers. So, like I continue to reiterate, while I'm going to sit up here and be critical of teams, right? That's my job, to give you astute analysis. While I'm able to sit up here and be critical, I also understand the context that surrounds the first month of the season and what you see within the first month of the season. We're still trying to figure out what it is or what it ain't with certain teams. And for the Los Angeles Rams, my big takeaway with that group is, do I think they're a good football team? Yes. Too talented to not be. Too well coached to ultimately not be. But they're not perfect. And they're not the best team in the NFL right now. Or the NFC, for that matter. They're just not. So, as we continue to ease our way into the month of October, and week four comes up,

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8: Play it safe? Nah. Rules were meant to be broken. 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
1: Yes, indeed, the youngest in charge, Linnell Willingham, rocking out with you as we get you up to 3 a.m. Eastern time here on Westwood One Sports Night with you each and every Sunday night here on Westwood One Sports Night, recapping the day that was within the landscape of the National Football League. And the theme of tonight's show, what I've continued to say since we first got things cracking tonight, as we wrap up the third Sunday of the NFL season, we're starting to get some answers on what's real and what's not. Still, as we continue to find out these answers, everybody's in the fight still, right? There's only three teams that I think are dead and stinking: the Titans, the Dolphins, and the Arizona Cardinals. They're going nowhere fast. Everybody else, even the 0-3 Chargers, even the 0-3 Bucks, even the 0-3 Texans, everyone else has life. They do. Can you survive this portion of the season? Can you survive this portion of the season? Some teams can, some teams can't. If you can make it to the second week of October and you're at 500 or right below, you're still in the fight. It's an eye test thing for me as well. And as bad as I'm going to bury the Chargers, as bad as I'm going to bury the Texans, as bad as I'm going to bury the Bucks, I'm going to give them one more week. I'm going to give them one more week to show me that, hey, this isn't who we are. Certain things you need a month to figure out, right? Like, there are certain things that you're going to need some more time to figure out as teams reveal things about themselves. I don't have to wait on certain things, though. Through 3 weeks of NFL football, one, I'm as right as I've ever been. And then two, Browns head coach Todd Monken to me is the clear-cut NFL coach of the year. Through 3 weeks of football, make no mistake about it, Browns head coach Todd Monken is the NFL coach of the year. Think about how Cleveland started their season off. They got their face kicked in week one on the road against the Jacksonville Jaguars. And then in consecutive weeks, they went to Tampa to play a desperate Bucs team that needed a win, and they won with late game execution. Today, at home in their home opener, juiced up in front of the Browns faithful, they held a Panthers offense that had been tacky hot to start the year, scoring 37 in the opener and then 34 last weekend. They held that group to 18 points. And oh, once again, the end of game execution was absolutely out of this world. So if you're looking for something to hang your hat on, if you're looking for something concrete within the first 3 weeks of the NFL season, Todd Monken and the Cleveland Browns, say what you want, they're back. As far as I'm concerned, they never left. I was the guy that sat on this national platform and told you back in the summer that I wouldn't be surprised if the entire AFC North made the postseason. Well, guess what, America? After the final Sunday in September, the Browns are going into the month of October above 500. They haven't been above 500 since 2023, America. This is what happens when you get the right leader in place. Todd Monken is old school. Todd Monken is cutthroat. And most importantly, Todd Monken is not going to have players in the dark in terms of how he feels about them. You're going to know where things stand when it comes to Todd Monken, when it comes to the Cleveland Browns. Why him over other coaches as the coach of the year? Because what he's had to deal with this summer, he's having to play Deshaun Watson right now, knowing that Deshaun Watson's not the best option for them to win. And I'm going to continue to say it because I watch these Browns games throughout the course of the first three weekends of the NFL year. Deshaun Watson today was not very good. Yeah, he threw the game-winning touchdown, but as a whole, Deshaun Watson wasn't very good. 16 of 30, 144 yards, 2 touchdowns. He had 45 yards on the ground as well. But, man, the skill dudes for Cleveland is why they're 2-1 right now. The play of Quinshon Judkins today, the play of Denzel Boston, the play of KC Concepcion, the play of Harold Fannin, who had 2 touchdowns today, including the game winner. By the way, D-Day, Bryson Tremaine, 4 for 83 today for the Carolina Panthers. There's that. Carolina getting some unsung heroes stepping up with the Cokehead being on the sidelines. Talking about Jalen Coker. I just think for Cleveland, this is what I've told you guys all offseason. Whoever is under center for the Browns, you're going to have a chance to have success because the skill group is that damn good. And through the first couple of weeks of the NFL season, the offensive line, in terms of pass pro, has been that damn good. They're still figuring things out in terms of their traditional run game. But, man, there is a lot to like. There is a hell of a lot to like about what we've seen from the Cleveland Browns. And I think Todd Monken, what he does, his ability to instill confidence in Deshaun Watson while all of the country is telling him how terrible he is and how he doesn't deserve to be the guy. Like, I think Todd Monken deserves credit for that. He does. It takes a special leader, a special individual to genuinely inject life into somebody. Todd Monken able to do that. Here was Todd Monken postgame giving Deshaun Watson and the offense their credit for the late touchdown drive.
2: He went back in and guess what? All the fans wanted to see is us score a damn touchdown. Isn't that what they want to see? Isn't that it? And then we're all back, right? Play good football. Not have stupid penalties, right? Isn't that right?
1: That's it. Clean up the penalties, play good football, and the Cleveland Browns can compete with just about anybody. This is what I get frustrated about, guys. People are going to make Sunday and what happened to Cleveland about Deshaun Watson. Like I said, Deshaun Watson's ass was terrible. I watched the game. He didn't play very well. This defense, though, for them to stymie Bryce Young and the Panthers the way that they did, Carolina's been one of the hottest offenses in the NFL through the first two weekends of the NFL season. They just have been. 34 points last week, 37 points in the opener against Chicago. They got held to 18 points today by the Cleveland Browns. Shout out to this Browns defense, man. Coming up big, they forced a turnover. Most importantly, though, this is what was the difference. They held Carolina to 4 of 15 on third down, 0 of 3 on fourth down. So they came up big and had some massive defensive stops when it mattered the most. Like, that's big-time stuff. And think about it. When you're a new coach and in your first game of the season, your team gets their ass kicked, it's very easy to lose a locker room early, especially a locker room that is as fragile as the Cleveland Browns locker room. What do I mean by that? They're a team that hasn't had a whole lot of success over the past decade. So when I say they're a fragile locker room, when you haven't had success and then you bring in a new voice and that new voice doesn't have immediate success, it's very easy to lose the locker room early in the year. Todd Monken doing the exact opposite. The Cleveland Browns right now playing for their head coach, Todd Monken. They moved to 2-1, over 500 going into the month of October for the first time since 2023. More Westwood One Sports Night next.
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0: vintage performance here as his retirement tour continues. Aaron Rodgers early in this football game hooking up with one of my favorite young wide receivers in the NFL, Roman Wilson, on a deep shot. It went this way.
1: Fake the handoff. Rodgers looking end zone. Touchdown. Skoronic for the score.
0: That was Aaron Rodgers hooking up with Mr. Ben Skoronic today. By the way, another unheralded dude on this Pittsburgh Steelers offense, man, in terms of what he brings to the table. Dude that's got special teams background. Dude that just comes up big when they need him. Michael Pittman and Aaron Rodgers are not on the same page right now. DK Metcalf and Aaron Rodgers not on the same page right now. You know who is, though? Roman Wilson. He had a 3-catch, 60-yard performance, including a 38-yard touchdown in the first quarter. It sounded this way.
1: Third down and 5. Rodgers in the pocket, off his back foot, floats it up in the air, caught by Wilson, and he's gone! Touchdown, Steelers!
0: The relationship that's been cultivated between Roman Wilson and Aaron Rodgers throughout the summer to now is fascinating. If you listen closely to Steelers press conferences, you hear Rodgers name drop Roman Wilson pretty often, and he's been critical of Roman to the media. He's also, you know, levied out some significant praise to Roman Wilson to the media. So shout out to Roman doing what he's got to do. The WWE fan in me, I feel like every time I say Roman, I feel like I'm saying Roman Reigns. But Roman Wilson, tough as nails. University of Michigan product, dealt with an ankle injury during his rookie season, dealt with some injuries last year as well. He's finally healthy, right? And you're seeing him step up for this Pittsburgh Steelers receiving corps. I'm interested in, like, the behind-the-scenes conversation that's happening in Pittsburgh as to why Michael Pittman and DK Metcalf have not gotten off yet to this point. 10 targets for Metcalf and Pittman, they combined for 5 catches. So simply not good enough. And as a result, other guys are getting opportunity. The rookie Jeremy Bernard had a 14-yard catch today. You saw Ben Skoronic with a 23-yard touchdown. Jaylen Warren getting active in the pass game. Roman Wilson, the big fella, Darnell Washington. Seriously, guys, I'm going to retweet it out at NELL_BTP. To watch Darnell Washington rumble and stumble down the sideline for 47 yards, just defying logic, is what it felt like, man. They need to give him the ball more. There's probably a handful of dudes that can tackle him, like, without needing any assistance, right? And I was disappointed, I guess, in the Bengals defense for not having more awareness to know that, hey, you throw the ball to Darnell Washington, you probably got to rally to the football. And we did not see that happen ultimately. The Steelers, though, coming up big, and it feels like at 2-1, right, everything's in front of them. And you can say that about the Steelers. You can say that about the Ravens. And you can say that about the Cleveland Browns. The AFC North leaving the month of September as the only division where all four teams are over 500. 310-840-4910 is the number here on Westwood One Sports Night with you each and every Sunday night, 11 p.m. to 3 a.m. Eastern Time, as we recap the day that was in the National Football League. I'm begging you, baby. Hit me up. 310-840-4910. I want to get your opinion on Sunday superlatives. We do it each and every Sunday night here on Westwood One Sports Night. 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There's an individual performance that you want to highlight throughout the NFL today. Hit us up. 310-840-4910 is how you reach us on the talk and text line. 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We're going to take a quick timeout. 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
8: Here's your 96.7 FM, 1670 AM, The Zone weatherology forecast. Mainly cloudy skies overnight with lows around 53. Winds out of the north at around 5 miles an hour. High temperatures reach up to 74 Monday. Partly cloudy skies. Mainly clear skies Monday night. Lows level off around 53. Partly cloudy Tuesday with a high of 74. 71 storms likely Wednesday. Currently 55. I'm staff meteorologist Megan Mulford on The Zone.
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11: Atlanta Falcons quarterback Michael Penix Jr., running back Bijan Robinson, and wide receiver Drake London will get a ton of the credit after last night's big win on the road in Green Bay, and they deserve it. But I want to give some credit to Falcons defensive coordinator Jeff Ulbrich. The Falcons entered the season without their top two pass rushers, and Atlanta's defense last night was outstanding, harassing Jordan Love all game long. What a performance. I'm Nick Costos.
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1: What a day it's been. What a day it has been. Week number 3 in the National Football League wraps up later on tonight with Monday Night Football. Kevin Harlan, Kurt Warner going to be on the call here for Westwood One. You can check out the pregame, Jamie Erdahl, Doug Peterson getting you ready for Eagles and Bears. That'll wrap up week number 3 of the National Football League season. What a week it has been, man. Took a bunch of your calls on your Sunday superlatives. If you're going to catch the replay in the morning on your way to work and you want to chime in with your Sunday superlatives, remember you can always keep the conversation rolling on social media. It is at NELL_BTP. 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Best individual performance, worst loss of the day, best win of the day. I'm glad my team's in the fight still. If I said it last week. It's going to be a long year if Washington ends up falling off the rails here. I'm going to be insufferable. I'm going to be crabby. I'm going to be in a bad mood. I tell you all the time, man, you can believe me all you want, or believe me or not, right? I'm an addict for the Washington Commanders. I wear a patch. I go to meetings. It's everything to me. So I'm glad that they were able to shock the world and pick up what I consider to be the best win in the National Football League today. Worst loss, Patriots fans, you're cooked, dude. Like, I don't know what else to tell you. I wish I had some kind to say about how your team performed today. I wish I had some kind to say about how Drake May looked. I don't know what to tell you. You play Buffalo next week, too. Whew, good
2: I
1: luck.
2: Just want to coach.
1: Yeah, he just wants to coach. Well, you shouldn't have been caught with you-know-who. Previewing Monday Night Football while we have the opportunity to do so, the Philadelphia Eagles, to me, the most fraudulent of the 2-0 teams. Their run game has not gotten on track yet to this point. I don't believe Jalen Hurts is capable of keeping up his stellar play. Philly's 3.5-point favorites. It's going to be Case Keenum under center tonight for the Chicago Bears. The run game of Chicago is really what they need to lean on. If they're going to have a shot in this football game, I think they will. If you look at how Philadelphia has defended the run in the first 2 weeks, last week against Tennessee, they gave up 29 carries for 122 yards and 2 touchdowns. That was 4.2 yards a pop. There were a couple of explosive runs mixed in there, but the down-in, down-out consistency that Tennessee was able to have running the football should be a little alarming to Eagles fans. And then in week one against Washington, Washington ran it 32 times at 4 yards a pop. So I actually like Chicago tomorrow at home against Philadelphia. The only concern I have, and I already gave you my official prediction, I guess I can't walk it back. The only concern I have is they have no pass rush. Talking about the Bears. This is going to be potentially another Jalen Hurts masterclass. I don't know if they're going to get their run game going against Chicago this week. If you're an Eagles fan, this should be your get-right game because Chicago's just not that good defensively. But we'll see, man, how it ultimately wraps up. Eagles and Bears to wrap up week number 3 of the NFL season. Eagles 3.5-point favorites via our friends at the DraftKings Sportsbook. I am going to pick. I picked Chicago initially. I'm walking it back. I'm going to pick Philadelphia. They're just a better football team. Give me the Eagles to wrap things up. I'm back with you later tonight, 11 p.m. to 3 a.m. on Westwood One Sports Night.
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9: The Green Bay Packers are in serious trouble, and head coach Matt LaFleur, the seat is just getting hotter. 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And Micah Parsons might be on the way back soon, but unless he plays offensive line, I'm not sure it's going to make a difference. I'm Nick Costos.
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1: Yes, indeed, the youngest in charge, Linnell Willingham, rocking out with you as we get you up to 3 a.m. Eastern time here on Westwood One Sports Night with you each and every Sunday night here on Westwood One Sports Night, recapping the day that was within the landscape of the National Football League. And the theme of tonight's show, what I've continued to say since we first got things cracking tonight, as we wrap up the third Sunday of the NFL season, we're starting to get some answers on what's real and what's not. Still, as we continue to find out these answers, everybody's in the fight still, right? There's only three teams that I think are dead and stinking: the Titans, the Dolphins, and the Arizona Cardinals. They're going nowhere fast. Everybody else, even the 0-3 Chargers, even the 0-3 Bucks, even the 0-3 Texans, everyone else has life. They do. Can you survive this portion of the season? Can you survive this portion of the season? Some teams can, some teams can't. If you can make it to the second week of October and you're at 500 or right below, you're still in the fight. It's an eye test thing for me as well. And as bad as I'm going to bury the Chargers, as bad as I'm going to bury the Texans, as bad as I'm going to bury the Bucks, I'm going to give them one more week. I'm going to give them one more week to show me that, hey, this isn't who we are. Certain things you need a month to figure out, right? Like, there are certain things that you're going to need some more time to figure out as teams reveal things about themselves. I don't have to wait on certain things, though. Through 3 weeks of NFL football, one, I'm as right as I've ever been. And then two, Browns head coach Todd Monken to me is the clear-cut NFL coach of the year. Through 3 weeks of football, make no mistake about it, Browns head coach Todd Monken is the NFL coach of the year. Think about how Cleveland started their season off. They got their face kicked in week one on the road against the Jacksonville Jaguars. And then in consecutive weeks, they went to Tampa to play a desperate Bucs team that needed a win, and they won with late game execution. Today, at home in their home opener, juiced up in front of the Browns faithful, they held a Panthers offense that had been tacky hot to start the year, scoring 37 in the opener and then 34 last weekend. They held that group to 18 points. And oh, once again, the end of game execution was absolutely out of this world. So if you're looking for something to hang your hat on, if you're looking for something concrete within the first 3 weeks of the NFL season, Todd Monken and the Cleveland Browns, say what you want, they're back. As far as I'm concerned, they never left. I was the guy that sat on this national platform and told you back in the summer that I wouldn't be surprised if the entire AFC North made the postseason. Well, guess what, America? After the final Sunday in September, the Browns are going into the month of October above 500. They haven't been above 500 since 2023, America. This is what happens when you get the right leader in place. Todd Monken is old school. Todd Monken is cutthroat. And most importantly, Todd Monken is not going to have players in the dark in terms of how he feels about them. You're going to know where things stand when it comes to Todd Monken, when it comes to the Cleveland Browns. Why him over other coaches as the coach of the year? Because what he's had to deal with this summer, he's having to play Deshaun Watson right now, knowing that Deshaun Watson's not the best option for them to win. And I'm going to continue to say it because I watch these Browns games throughout the course of the first three weekends of the NFL year. Deshaun Watson today was not very good. Yeah, he threw the game-winning touchdown, but as a whole, Deshaun Watson wasn't very good. 16 of 30, 144 yards, two touchdowns. He had 45 yards on the ground as well. But, man, the skill dudes for Cleveland is why they're 2-1 right now. The play of Quinshon Judkins today, the play of Denzel Boston, the play of KC Concepcion, the play of Harold Fannin, who had two touchdowns today, including the game winner. By the way, D-Day, Bryson Tremaine, 4 for 83 today for the Carolina Panthers. there's that. Carolina getting some unsung heroes stepping up with the Cokehead being on the sideline. Talking about Jalen Coker. I just think for Cleveland, this is what I've told you guys all offseason. Whoever is under center for the Browns, you're going to have a chance to have success because the skill group is that damn good. And through the first couple of weeks of the NFL season, the offensive line, in terms of pass pro, has been that damn good. They're still figuring things out in terms of their traditional run game. But, man, there is a lot to like. There is a hell of a lot to like about what we've seen from the Cleveland Browns. And I think Todd Monken, what he does, his ability to instill confidence in Deshaun Watson while all of the country is telling him how terrible he is and how he doesn't deserve to be the guy, like, I think Todd Monken deserves credit for that. He does. It takes a special leader, a special individual, to genuinely inject life into somebody. Todd Monken able to do that. Here was Todd Monken post-game giving Deshaun Watson and the offense their credit for the late touchdown drive.
2: He went back in, and guess what? All the fans wanted to see is us score a damn touchdown. Isn't that what they want to see? Isn't that it? And then we're all back, right? Play good football. Not have stupid penalties, right? Isn't that right?
1: That's it. Clean up the penalties, play good football, and the Cleveland Browns can compete with just about anybody. This is what I get frustrated about, guys. People are going to make Sunday and what happened to Cleveland about Deshaun Watson. Like I said, Deshaun Watson's ass was terrible. I watched the game. He didn't play very well. This defense, though, for them to stymie Bryce Young and the Panthers the way that they did, Carolina's been one of the hottest offenses in the NFL through the first two weekends of the NFL season. They just have been. 34 points last week, 37 points in the opener against Chicago. They got held to 18 points today by the Cleveland Browns. Shout out to this Browns defense, man. Coming up big, they forced a turnover. Most importantly, though, this is what was the difference. They held Carolina to 4 of 15 on third down, 0 of 3 on fourth down. So they came up big and had some massive defensive stops when it mattered the most. Like, that's big-time stuff. And think about it. When you're a new coach and in your first game of the season, your team gets their ass kicked, it's very easy to lose a locker room early, especially a locker room that is as fragile as the Cleveland Browns locker room. What do I mean by that? They're a team that hasn't had a whole lot of success over the past decade. So when I say they're a fragile locker room, when you haven't had success and then you bring in a new voice and that new voice doesn't have immediate success, it's very easy to lose the locker room early in the year. Todd Monken doing the exact opposite. The Cleveland Browns right now playing for their head coach, Todd Monken. They moved to 2-1, over 500 going into the month of October for the first time since 2023. More Westwood One Sports Tonight next.
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9: 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The Atlanta Falcons dominated the Green Bay Packers 35-14 at Lambeau Field last night. Bijan Robinson led the charge with 194 rushing yards and two touchdowns, and Matt LaFleur of the Packers might be out of a job. I'm Addie Bates.
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0: in like the behind the scenes conversation that's happening in Pittsburgh as to why Michael Pittman and DK Metcalf have not gotten off yet to this point. 10 targets for Metcalf and Pittman, they combined for 5 catches. So simply not good enough. And as a result, other guys are getting opportunity. The rookie Jeremy Bernard had a 14-yard catch today. You saw Ben Skoranek with a 23-yard touchdown. Jaylen Warren getting active in the pass game. Roman Wilson, the big fella, Darnell Washington. Seriously, guys, I'm going to retweet it out at NELL underscore BTP. To watch Darnell Washington rumble and stumble down the sideline for 47 yards, just defying logic is what it felt like, man. They need to give him the ball more. There's probably a handful of dudes that can tackle him like without needing any assistance, right? And I was disappointed, I guess, in the Bengals defense for not having more awareness to know that, hey, you throw the ball to Darnell Washington, you probably got to rally to the football. And we did not see that happen ultimately. The Steelers, though, coming up big, and it feels like at 2-1, right, everything's in front of them. And you can say that about the Steelers. You can say that about the Ravens. And you can say that about the Cleveland Browns. The AFC North leaving the month of September as the only division where all four teams are over 500. 310-840-4910 is the number here on Westwood One Sports Night with you each and every Sunday night, 11 p.m. to 3 a.m. Eastern Time, as we recap the day that was in the National Football League. I'm begging you, baby, hit me up. 310-840-4910. I want to get your opinion on Sunday superlatives. We do it each and every Sunday night here on Westwood One Sports Night. Give me your best win from the day that was in the NFL. 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There's an individual performance that you want to highlight throughout the NFL today. Hit us up. 310-840-4910 is how you reach us on the talk and text line. You can type in the YouTube chat as well with your Sunday superlatives. 310-840-4910. We're going to take a quick timeout. When we come back, I'll give you my Sunday superlatives next here on Westwood One Sports Night.
1: Kevin Harlan here from Monday Night Football on Westwood One. 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Chicago hopes to get back on track after falling to 1-1 last week, while Jalen Hurts and the Eagles want to build on their 2-0 start. It's the Eagles at the Bears coming up on Monday Night Football.
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5: 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Lows level off around 53. Overnight, under mainly cloudy skies, north winds at around 5 miles an hour. High is 74. Monday, mainly clear skies with fog and spots early. Monday night, lows level off around 51. Mainly cloudy skies expected Tuesday, with highs around 73. 70. Showers likely Wednesday. Currently, 55. I'm staff meteorologist Megan Mulford on The Zone.
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0: Westwood One Sports presents Linnell Willingham.
1: What a day it's been. What a day it has been. Week number three in the National Football League wraps up later on tonight with Monday Night Football. Kevin Harlan, Kurt Warner going to be on the call here for Westwood One. You can check out the pregame, Jamie Erdahl, Doug Peterson getting you ready for Eagles and Bears. That'll wrap up week number three of the National Football League season. What a week it has been, man. Took a bunch of your calls on your Sunday superlatives. If you're going to catch the replay in the morning on your way to work and you want to chime in with your Sunday superlatives, remember you can always keep the conversation rolling on social media. It is at NELL_BTP. Tweet at me with your Sunday superlatives. Best individual performance, worst loss of the day, best win of the day. I'm glad my team's in the fight still. If we were, look, I said it last week. It's going to be a long year if Washington ends up falling off the rails here. I'm going to be insufferable. I'm going to be crabby. I'm going to be in a bad mood. I tell you all the time, man, you can believe me all you want, or believe me or not, right? I'm an addict for the Washington Commanders. I wear a patch. I go to meetings. It's everything to me. So I'm glad that they were able to shock the world and pick up what I consider to be the best win in the National Football League today. Worst loss, Patriots fans. You're cooked, dude. Like, I don't know what else to tell you. I wish I had some kind to say about how your team performed today. I wish I had some kind to say about how Drake May looked. I don't know what to tell you. You play Buffalo next week, too. Whew, good luck.
2: I just want to coach.
1: Yeah, he just wants to coach. Well, you shouldn't have been caught with you-know-who. Previewing Monday Night Football, while we have the opportunity to do so, the Philadelphia Eagles, to me, the most fraudulent of the 2-0 teams. Their run game has not gotten on track yet to this point. I don't believe Jalen Hurts is capable of keeping up his stellar play. Philly's 3.5-point favorites. It's going to be Case Keenum under center tonight for the Chicago Bears. The run game of Chicago is really what they need to lean on if they're going to have a shot in this football game. I think they will. If you look at how Philadelphia has defended the run in the first 2 weeks, last week against Tennessee, they gave up 29 carries for 122 yards and 2 touchdowns. That was 4.2 yards a pop. There were a couple of explosive runs mixed in there, but the down-in, down-out consistency that Tennessee was able to have running the football should be a little alarming to Eagles fans. And then in week one against Washington, Washington ran it 32 times at 4 yards a pop. So I actually like Chicago tomorrow at home against Philadelphia. The only concern I have, and I already gave you my official prediction, I guess I can't walk it back. The only concern I have is they have no pass rush. Talking about the Bears. This is going to be potentially another Jalen Hurts masterclass. I don't know if they're going to get their run game going against Chicago this week. If you're an Eagles fan, this should be your get-right game because Chicago's just not that good defensively. But we'll see, man, how it ultimately wraps up. Eagles and Bears to wrap up week number three of the NFL season. Eagles 3.5-point favorites via our friends at the DraftKings Sportsbook. I am going to pick I picked Chicago initially. I'm walking it back. I'm going to pick Philadelphia. They're just a better football team. Give me the Eagles to wrap things up. I'm back with you later tonight, 11 p.m. to 3 a.m. on Westwood One Sports Night.
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10: Yesterday, within minutes of one another, both the Cubs and the White Sox clinched spots in the playoffs. 3:45, the White Sox clinched. 3:47, the Cubs clinch. Both teams have made the playoffs for the first time in a 162-game regular season since 2008. It's only happened four times total. The MLB playoffs start on Tuesday. I'm Chris Black.
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15: Woo! Logano survives a wild night in Thunder Valley. 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
15: On a night that saw 10 caution flags and plenty of physical racing through the field at the Bristol Motor Speedway, it was Joey Logano that found himself out front when the checkered flag flew, winning the Bass Pro Shops night race, solidifying Logano as a championship favorite, having moved from 9th to 3rd in the standings over the first three races of the chase.
19: I mean, things changed really, really quickly. Right, I mean, we started this thing, what were we, 70-something points behind when we started this thing 3 weeks ago, and we've made it up to where we're into teens away. So super proud of the team being able to execute the first three races.
15: Logano is now just 16 points behind championship leader Kyle Larson. Behind Logano at the finish was Larson in second, Carson Hocevar third, Christopher Bell fourth, and Ty Gibbs completed the top five. Following the race, there was a physical altercation on the pit lane when Ryan Blaney confronted Hocevar after they tangled while battling for the lead in the final 50 laps. Blaney finished 33rd. The series now moves to the Kansas Speedway for this Sunday's Hollywood Casino 400. That's the Monday morning race recap presented by Sunoco. I'm Kyle Rickey on the Motor Racing Network.
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0: calm, comfortable start to a very busy week around the state of Wisconsin, especially if you're in the dairy industry. Welcome in, everybody. It's the fabulous Farm Babe Pam Jahnke. This is the Midwest Farm Report. Good morning and welcome to all our friends that are already up and at 'em in the barns at the Alliant Energy Center. World Dairy Expo officially begins with the trade show on Tuesday, but plenty of activity already unfolding, and we've got the details. Yep, that's what we do on the Midwest Farm Report. Remember, Talk Text Line is open. If you're one of those folks that's at the barns already or maybe on your way, we'd love to hear from you this morning. Where are you from? How many animals do you have? We'd just love to have a little conversation. 877-301-FARM. That's 877-301-3276. Now, if you're wondering about the weather, I can give you a little insight into what you can prepare for, at least for the front part of this week. Looks pretty calm. That's the good news. Today, we're looking for sunshine. Daytime highs, probably around 73 degrees. We may have to get through a little patchy fog this morning. For tomorrow, sunshine and 73. Then Wednesday, possibility of a thunderstorm developing in the afternoon into the overnight hours. Daytime highs on Wednesday, right around 70 degrees under mostly cloudy skies. We'll find out what Stumacher Ag Meteorologist has to say about that. On the way next, talking about some of those projects that Wisconsin farms would really like to get done, namely conservation projects. There are groups that are out there to help. One of our guests next is one of those, Discovery Farms. Jill Welke brings us up to speed on a Monday next.
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5: Well, here in Wisconsin, when it comes to learning about the area and doing research, so many times it's important to get out in those fields and find out what's going on. And I'm Jill Welke from the northern end of the world's longest barn right here in Eau Claire. And I have Amber Raddatz. She is part of Discovery Farms, which is headquartered not that far from me in Pigeon Falls. Now, how long has Discovery Farms been around? Why was it started up?
6: So Discovery Farms started in 2001, so we're celebrating a full 25 years of Discovery Farms. It really goes back to the 90s when we started to have kind of more questions about nutrient loss from fields, nutrient management, farmers starting to do their own accounting of nitrogen and phosphorus as fertilizer or manure inputs, and how the crop was using those. So it kind of started with a group of farmers learning to write their own nutrient management

0: seat at the table to talk about what we're doing on our farms. If something's going not the way we want it to go, we want to protect our resources. We want to be the first ones to know. And so Discovery Farms was sort of born out of this desire to bring research around the whole state. Discovery Farms does work on privately owned farms around the state and not just on ag research stations. So, you know, the idea that things may not be exactly the same in Arlington as they are here in the Driftless area, that's really, you know, been one of the driving forces of different farming systems, different landscapes in Wisconsin, and being able to kind of characterize them all. And the goal, the ultimate goal of all the work that we have done and will do, is to be able to have farmer leadership in our conservation systems and to be able to have a farmer's voice in our creation of policy and science-based policy for Wisconsin. That's what's good for our Wisconsin systems.
1: And now you talk about all of Wisconsin and the Discovery Farm being in so many different places. Is there a benefit to finding out what's going on through the whole state as to just your area?
0: Yeah, I mean, we always hear from people like, well, could you come just to my spot? Because I think I'm so much different than everywhere else. And the truth is, you know, the first generation of Discovery Farms, those first farms that signed on to do it, we didn't know what we were going to find. And so now we have a little better idea of, like, in this part of the state, we can expect something that looks like this. Under these farming systems, we can expect this. And so now we've been able to kind of morph even into trying to understand the effectiveness of different practices to achieve those conservation or water quality goals. And so having that whole state outlook, I think, really strengthens our ability for farmers to have a voice in going forward.
1: And when you narrow it down to your specific areas, are you able to use the information that's right in that area and maybe implement a little bit farther from other parts of the state and have an idea here, have an idea there?
0: Yeah, where we're at now is being able to say, like, in this part of the state, here's what you could expect from implementing these certain practices. Like, for instance, here in the Driftless area, waterways are pretty key. We have to be able to protect those spots of the fields that are prone to, you know, having water concentrate there and flow off. Doesn't matter if it's snowmelt or extra rain or whatever it is. We have a lot of farmers doing some amazing conservation acts with our no-till and cover crop systems. And so, like, we're able to now be able to sort of give some realistic expectations and help people prioritize. Do you want to use cover crops on every single acre? If you want to and you see other benefits, great. From a soil erosion standpoint, we can tell you exactly where they're going to be the most effective.
1: And we're chatting with Amber Raddatz. She's part of Discovery Farms. Now, we're talking about waterways. We're talking about taking care of our land. Are waterways something that you are really pushing and implementing and collecting data on when it comes to water quality?
0: Yeah, so actually we're sort of in a waterways campaign right now, kind of accidentally. We started some research on the eastern side of the state to show how no-till and cover crops were reducing soil erosion, phosphorus losses, and water loss off those fields. And we didn't have an active waterway in place where we were collecting data, and we just saw huge soil losses and phosphorus and nitrogen with it that we were not expecting to see. I mean, we were up in the, like, 10 tons of soil loss per acre. And so we couldn't see the benefits of those no-till and cover crops because that one spot was just causing us so much problems. And so the waterway got fixed, and now we're seeing losses in the hundreds of pounds per acre of soil. So if you think about dump truck loads versus 5-gallon buckets worth of soil. So it's a really, you know, really opened our eyes to how much loss you can see. And basically, anytime you start to see active soil loss, like you start to see gully erosion forming, it's a few thousand pounds and it's really worth protecting.
1: And when it comes to putting in waterways, I know there's some partnerships that can be formed within some of our agencies. We've got Land and Conservations, we've got NRCS, getting that ball rolling when it comes to these waterways. Are you, with Discovery Farms, able to make some of those connections and help those farmers out with some of those projects?
0: Yeah, so we do, we have such a strong network of land conservation departments in our state, and we have help from NRCS as well. And so there's options for like cost sharing a designed waterway. A lot of times some of them are smaller waterways that maybe, you know, you could get some sort of advice from an excavator that has done a lot of them, or even those land conservation NRCS folks. And

0: We also have a resource online called the Field Walkover Guide, or Farm Walkover Guide. And basically, in there, it'll tell you, also be able to evaluate if your waterway's working, right? Like, you are looking for perennial vegetation, but that's not all. You're looking for the way that water comes into that, making sure it's not running along the sides. So, you know, a lot of those observations that you're always making are so helpful in trying to decide what to do next.
1: And that was Amber Raddatz. She's part of Discovery Farms right down in Pigeon Falls, Wisconsin. And I'm Jill Welke from the northern end of the world's longest barn in Eau Claire, but chatting to you from just outside of Osseo.
2: 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Stay tuned as Ag Meteorologist Stu Muck gives you the latest forecast in just moments, right here on the Midwest Farm Report.
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0: Well, everybody focusing in on the weather, whether you're at World Dairy Expo or still trying to get the harvest rolling along. Welcome back to the Midwest Farm Report. 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They're also very, very strong rural advocates when it comes to policy and community development. 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Stumach Ag Meteorologist along with us. You know, this looks like a pretty nice start to World Dairy Expo, although the show doesn't officially begin until Tuesday. Cattle are already in town. Some of the judging's already started. Can we keep this trend going, buddy?
1: Well, it starts out nice this week. Yeah, that sounds great. I'd say late Tuesday into Wednesday, everything starts to change. And there's going to be some rain, and there could be some heavy rains from Iowa even to southeast Minnesota into the southwest part of Wisconsin. We'll watch that develop here. We start out today, though, with a dense fog advisory. And that dense fog advisory covering areas like Eau Claire, Rice Lake, Hayward, Park Falls, and then over toward Tomahawk, Rhinelander, Antigo, and areas north up toward the UP border, up toward Lake Superior. That dense fog advisory in some areas in effect till 10 this morning. So a foggy start, not out of the question. Almost anywhere, not quite the dense fog in some areas in southern Wisconsin. But we're also then going to watch moisture build up with the hurricane in the southwest and the nor'easter in the northeast. The moisture is going to wrap north out of the Gulf and out of the Pacific right up into the central part of the U.S. So we are expecting moisture to build up into the area. There's already rain in the Dakotas back to western Nebraska this morning. That's not going to really push on into our area yet today, but we'll see a few more clouds because of some of that moisture. And then toward Tuesday night, certainly into Wednesday, more likelihood of rain, showers, there may be thunderstorms. We could very well be talking about heavier amounts of rain by Wednesday night and into the day Thursday, when several inches become the possibility in northeast Iowa into southwest and western Wisconsin. We could be talking about a great deal of rain in that southwestern part of the state. There may be flooding and the like, you know, all the typical spots where low water collects. That could be something you're going to have to watch. The Madison area with World Dairy Expo may have sizable rains as well as we make our way on into midweek. Could be a wet start to this year's Dairy Expo. I'll have forecast details after this.
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0: All right, Stu, narrow me in on that forecast. Sounds like it's manageable today, but we got to prepare for the week, huh?
1: Yeah, that midweek time is when rain starts to really roll in, Pam. And our Compeer Financial Ag Weather Update does include fog and that dense fog advisory this morning in the west and north. Later on, those skies will clear out, even becoming sunny later on. And we look for low to mid 70s today with winds not all that strong northeast and east, about 5. More clearing of the skyline tonight. That fog around late, though, as we fall to the low 50s and upper 40s with a south breeze. Partly sunny Tuesday and back up into the low and mid 70s with south winds. But then late Tuesday into Tuesday night, showers develop into the west, get heavier as we head on through Wednesday with clouds and rain. Wednesday, Pam, upper 60s, low 70s, still with the rain Wednesday night into Thursday. And that's when we all drop into the 60s. October, we get back to normal and cooler than normal to start the new month.
0: You're not seeing any frost or anything. I noticed the harvest moon over the weekend made me wonder about that.
1: It was nice and bright. We made it through there. And like my dad always said, if you get through the full moon in September, you got into October.
0: Yeah. And so nothing worried about overnight lows for most of Wisconsin then.
1: Not for this upcoming week. No. We're going to be pretty warm and clouds and rain will change everything.
0: Yeah. That's what I was afraid of with that rain thing. All right, buddy. Sounds good. We'll catch up with you tomorrow.
1: All right. We'll do it. See you then.
0: Stu Muck, our ag meteorologist, with the weather details you're looking for, brought to you by Compeer Financial. Again, they are your financial partners, no matter what type of agriculture you're in or want to get into. 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On the way, Larry Lee stepping in to talk a little bit about making sure you're not paying too much for that leased land in 2027. And influencers guiding animal agriculture policy in Washington, D.C. We're talking about it.
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23: School lunches are highly regulated by the federal government, but they still need to be tasty to appeal to students. What does that mean your child's actually getting served? Diane Pratt-Hevner, along with us, she's a spokesperson for the School Nutrition Association. She's here to explain the careful considerations and requirements foods must meet before landing on lunchroom trays.
24: School meals are highly regulated. The federal government makes sure that schools are serving healthy meals to students all across America. Meals are required to mirror the dietary guidelines for Americans. So for school lunch, that means that every child is offered a fruit, a vegetable, a protein, a grain, and milk with their meal. And they can always get water at the cafeteria if they prefer that. But the meals also have to meet limits on calories, sodium, saturated fat, and now added sugar. So schools are working really hard to make sure that the meals are not only delicious, but that they are nutritious and help fuel students for success.
23: Walk us through why updates might be made and how they're watched then in the upcoming years.
24: Sure. Every 5 years, the dietary guidelines for Americans are updated. They review the science around dietary recommendations and make changes to the dietary guidelines for Americans document. This year, the changes included an increased emphasis on protein, recommendations to reduce consumption of highly processed foods.
23: Give us a little bit of a deeper dive. What are the more complexities of those challenges, and what would you like to see change to help solve them?
24: Yeah, we survey our members every year and we ask them, what are they doing well and where do they have pain points? And we are hearing from our members all across the country that they're struggling with high food costs, just like American families. School meal programs struggle to afford the rising cost of food, equipment, and staff for preparation of meals. So, we're also hearing that about 70% of them say that the federal reimbursement rate for school lunch is not sufficient to cover the cost of preparing that meal. We want to make sure that our schools are equipped to be able to prepare the healthiest, freshest possible meals for students today.
23: Diane Pratt-Hevner, spokesperson for the School Nutrition Association. With questions about your students' menu specifically, contact the school nutrition team with your school district. For the Midwest Farm Report, I'm Kylie Allen.
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2: Alrighty, we're going to bring you the latest update from World Dairy Expo 2026. Although the trade show doesn't open until Tuesday, some of the judging has already been completed at World Dairy Expo, and we've got those results on the way. Welcome back to the Midwest Farm Report. I am Farm Director Pam Yonke. Also, you've heard the phrase influencers. These are people that just happen to have a lot of other people following them on social media. Now, they are being coerced into trying to influence policy in Washington, D.C., specifically policy about animal agriculture, something that most of them know nothing about. I'm talking with Will Coggins on that, Center for the Environment and Welfare. Stick around on those conversations as we roll our way forward on this, the 28th day of September. What can I tell you? Not a lot of big things that I can offer to you this morning. On this day, back in 1920, 8 Major League ball players were indicted in the Black Sox scandal. A Chicago grand jury indicted 8 members of the Chicago White Sox on charges of fixing the 1919 World Series. That was on this day back in 1920. On a brighter note for baseball, on this day in 1960, Ted Williams hits a home run in the last Major League at-bat for that star of the Boston Fenway Park Lights. Ted Williams hits a home run for the last time in a Major League at-bat this day back in 1960. Just a couple of happy birthdays for you this morning. Happy birthday to actress comedian Janine Garofalo. She is 62. And actress Hilary Duff turns 39 years young today. And now you know. In this current economic climate, no Wisconsin farm wants to pay more than they have to for the goods or services that they need. Larry Lee joins us this morning with a couple tips on questions you might consider when looking at your land lease for 2027. Larry?
3: More than a third of Wisconsin's farmland is rented, and getting that lease agreement right is important for both the farmer and the landowner. Jackie McCarville is an extension educator with the University of Wisconsin. Jack, you're working with a team to bring leasing information out to the public so they can ask questions and get it right the first time. How'd this get started?
4: Yeah, so as you said, more than a third of our farmland is rented. So it's super important for our landowners to know their rights and what they can and cannot request in those land contracts. But it's also important for the tenant to know what their rights are, where a landowner can or cannot be once that lease has been signed. And so these meetings really are geared towards both the landowner and the lessee on trying to determine that best relationship to benefit both parties.
3: You mentioned where that landowner can and cannot be. I would imagine there have been situations where the landowner might want to go riding their dirt bike or four-wheeler around a field that's been planted with that farmer's upcoming crop, causing some problems. Is that one of the things you hear about?
4: Yeah, definitely that. Or maybe they want to go hunting. So, you know, once that land is really leased to somebody, it becomes their rights and nobody else's rights to be on that property.
3: Unless you get it in the lease agreement, right?
4: Exactly.
3: Setting a rental rate, I imagine that varies all over the state, depending on soil type and just what the conditions are for that area.
4: Yep. Extension keeps track of that. And on our farms management website, we actually have the average land rental price per acre for every county. We also have the pasture land in there, and it is 100% dependent upon what type of soil you have, what kind of averages that crop ground has grown in the past. And it's something that also I feel like fluctuates too, given what the crop price is doing when you're turning around and selling those products.
3: What's typical when you're looking at starting a new lease? Are you looking at just the acreage, or are you also looking at things like nutrients and harvest windows, things like that? What types of things go into a lease agreement besides just using the land?
4: Yeah, so it really depends on what that landowner sees value in. If there's somebody who is really concerned about having waterways, making sure there's still nutrients in the ground when that tenant's terms are up is important. When we're talking pastures, it's about whose job is it to maintain the fences. So it really is going to depend on what that landowner wants to see with their property when this lease agreement ends. But anything and everything seems to be fair game when it comes to a lease agreement.
3: Sounds like communication between the parties is the big key before you sign any papers.
4: Absolutely. You can always draft a lease agreement and make changes to it until you both agree upon something. But it's also very important to make sure you have everything on paper and that lease agreement is signed by both parties. Because if it's not on paper and signed, it doesn't really have much to stand up to in case something happens. So making sure everybody gets what they want on the table in that agreement, making sure it's documented and signed is very critical.
3: Are most lease agreements 1 year or multi-year?
4: It's going to be dependent upon what is being grown. Me, myself, I'm a dairy farmer, too. And so if I'm renting land and trying to grow alfalfa, I want at least 4 to 5 year term for that. Just the cost of alfalfa seed and to get that production, you need something longer than a year. So it could be a year. I think there's a lot of value into 4 to 5 years because it lets that farmer or that person renting that land know that you are in this for the long term, that, they want to work with you. Plus, it also, makes a little less hassle come spring when all of a sudden, oh my gosh, I have nobody to rent my land. What am I going to do?
3: Jackie McCarville, Extension Educator with the University of Wisconsin. Thanks for being with us today.
4: Thank you very much for having me.
3: I'm Larry Lee for Midwest Farm Report.
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2: All right, just a quick update on what's happening with the markets. On Friday in Chicago, the barrel cheese remained unchanged at 145 and a quarter. 40-pound block cheese dropped another 2 cents to 130 and three quarters. Double A butter, though, was up 4 1/4 cents at $1.40 a pound. Now, as we get started on a Monday morning, we are feeling a lot of harvest pressure on our numbers, specifically soybeans. Currently, December corn's down 6 cents at 522. November soybeans right now down 22 cents, 1297. December wheat, 6.5 lower at 696 and 3 quarters, with the July new crop wheat down 6 and a quarter, 719 and a quarter. The October class 3 milk that goes into cheese, 7 cents lower, 1509. November down a nickel at 1581 a hundredweight. World Dairy Expo may not officially begin with the trade show until Tuesday, but boy, they have already had a flurry of activity at the Alliant Energy Center grounds. Over the weekend, the World Dairy Expo Youth Fitting Contest took place. Want to congratulate some of our Wisconsinites that did very well, including Emily Nguyen from Bondiwell, Savannah Fairbank from Beaver Dam, Benny Yu from Footville, William Zimmerman from Broadhead. Also, congratulations to Layla Schuler from Platteville, Peyton Calvert from Cuba City, Matthew Winch from Fenimore. All those Wisconsinites placing in the top categories for youth fitting at the World Dairy Expo. The Youth Showmanship Competition also happened over the weekend. Congratulations to Justin Brandle from Lake Mills, as well as Logan Harbaugh from Marion, two of our Wisconsinites that placed at the top of their class in the Youth Showman Competition. Now, you can follow along. As I said, WorldDairyExpo.com has a daily breakdown of what's going on as far as educational seminars, what breeds will be in the ring, and if you're a brand new attendee to the event, it gives you some guidelines as far as general admission is concerned. Trade show opening again officially on Tuesday. 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
2: Well, I already mentioned the Midwest Farm Report team is mobilized this week at World Dairy Expo starting today. I'll be out there later this morning with World Dairy Expo, giving you a preview on some of the special elements of this year's show. And then catching up with our friends from Dairy Farmers of Wisconsin. They've got some special announcements, special guests coming up this week. Follow us on all the social media platforms. Just look for Fabulous Farm Babe or Midwest Farm Report. You'll be able to see some of the action that way. As we wrap it up on a Monday morning, I want to talk a little bit about animal agriculture and the policy that's being worked on right now in Washington, D.C. There is a group that's entered into the discussion that literally may know nothing about animal agriculture, but their presence is being felt. Have you ever heard the phrase influencers? These are people that you generally see on social media sharing their opinions on products or goods that they use. Well, now, those influencers are being called into action to influence policymakers in Washington, D.C. about certain elements of animal agriculture and the policy that's being worked on. I learned of this from Will Coggins. He's the research director for the Center for the Environment and Welfare. They've been keeping an eye on this influencer group. Will Coggins explains.
0: Yeah, you know what, Pam, it's something we've been suspecting actually all summer. So we have this big fight going on in Congress over a provision in the Farm Bill called the Save Our Bacon Act, which is a very important measure for any kind of producer involved in animal ag anywhere in the country. And we'll talk more in a second about what that provision is and why it's important. But we've been seeing people on Twitter, on X, talking about this measure. And we're like, well, that doesn't make any sense. This person's never talked about this kind of thing before. This person's not involved in ag. They're not really necessarily involved in animal rights. And it's just kind of coming out of the blue. And so we said, there's got to be some maybe behind the scenes campaign going on here. So the New York Times found out in this report that there's a website called Drumbeat where people apparently had posted almost like a classified ad that says, hey, we want people to start making noise on social media about this, you know, against the Save Our Bacon Act. In favor of the animal rights side of the debate. And then, based on your view count, you would get paid.
2: Is this new? Is this particular tactic new, Will? Because I know this kind of please give us a good review is becoming commonplace.
0: Yeah, it's definitely more and more common in the past couple of years. So it's definitely new. There's no disclosure required for it. So when people do this, that's really the thing is people can talk about this. They can be paid to, you know, start tweeting about the Save Our Bacon Act. But, you know, they're not going to disclose that necessarily unless they volunteer to.
2: What kind of momentum have they been able to build? I'm guessing given this economy, there's a lot of people out there looking for any spare cash they can. What kind of dynamics or demographics can you give me?
0: Well, that's the thing is, so we've actually done some polling across the country, including in California. And you're right, food costs are hitting people hard. People are very concerned about grocery prices. And so even in California, we found that voters there regret passing this measure, Prop 12. They passed it in 2018. They were kind of fed a bill, sold a bill of goods on this thing. It would not pass again today if it was on the ballot. And then we've gone to other states around the country and said, hey, you know, there's this fight going on. Congress is looking to pass this measure, the Save Our Bacon Act, that would reduce food costs. It would prevent California from, you know, regulating farms outside of California, you know, outside their borders. And what do you think about that? Overwhelming support across the country for it. Because people, again, you know, they want to have consumer choice. They want their grocery prices to go down. And this law is driving them up. But to your point, you know, the public is with us on this. But the other side, the animal rights movement, has had to essentially manufacture and play dirty tricks to try to make it seem like there's some kind of wave of pushback against this proposal. So that's where these paid for social media posts come into that whole discussion is these people are being paid for it to just, you know, talk and make noise about the issue. They may not even know anything about it or really what the nuances are about this issue at all. And it's actually the latest in a set of dirty tricks we've seen all summer on Capitol Hill. I was actually on a webinar a few months ago that was put on by these animal rights groups. Again, these are all very anti-meat people. They're all vegans. You know, they don't believe in any kind of small producer, large producer, whatever. And they were saying, hey, when you contact congressional offices on Capitol Hill, don't tell them you're an animal rights activist. Don't tell them you're a vegan. That might actually work against us. So, you know, use these other talking points instead about how you want to support small farmers. So, again, they're deceiving even this Capitol Hill office about who they are when they call these places. So that's one. And then second one is we actually had this kind of front group pop up called the Meat Producers Association. And then we looked at this and we found out this group is being run by an animal rights lobbyist. So, again, there's all these little dirty tricks that are coming up here on Capitol Hill around this issue of the Save Our Bacon Act.
2: Wow. Will Coggins, along with us, research director for CEW, Center for the Environment and Welfare, shedding light on some of the tactics being employed by animal rights groups against animal agriculture policy right now being developed in Washington, D.C. He advises that if this is something that's near and dear to you and impacts your enterprise, contact your elected officials directly. That's your senators, that's your representatives, and let them know to pay attention to the details when it comes to the Save Our Bacon Act and its inclusion in the Farm Bill. All right, tomorrow morning we'll catch up with John Heinberg, Market Advisor, Total Farm Marketing out of West Bend. In the meantime, enjoy your Monday. And don't forget, follow us, Fabulous Farm Babe Midwest Farm Report on social media for all the World Dairy Expo details you're looking for.
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11: Well, the Milwaukee Brewers closed out the regular season with a 6-4 victory over the St. Louis Cardinals, completing the sweep and having their record sit at 103 wins and 59 losses. Yesterday saw starting pitcher Jacob Mizorowski pick up the win. He allowed 2 hits in 5 1/3 shutout innings while striking out 5 and walking 2 to improve his ERA to 1.8, the best in the majors. He talks on getting a standing ovation from the American Family Field crowd.
12: That was fun. Yeah, that was cool. You know, hopefully there's a few more like that. No, it was really cool. It was a cool way to cap off the season. You know, obviously it's not done yet, but, you know, cool way to cap off the regular season.
11: The Brewers now turn their attention to the playoffs. They'll get the winner of the series between the Chicago Cubs or the San Diego Padres. There's more from manager Pat Murphy.
13: 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The National League's no joke.
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0: never doubted it. Not once. Badgers, Brewers. A hundred and three wins for your Milwaukee Brewers. The most ever franchise history. Sweet victory. Your Wisconsin Badgers. Saturday, 24-10 over number 13, Penn State. Never doubted it once. The sweet taste of victory. Wisconsin scores twice in the last 4 minutes. So do it again. Colton Joseph hitting Jacob Harrison on a 72-yarder. With a minute 13 to play. Woo-hoo. Colton Joseph, the $2.5 to $3 million man, getting it done. Badgers winning for the first time since 2003. Wisconsin's first road win against a ranked opponent since beating number 25 Purdue on October 23rd of 2021. The Badgers' largest comeback victory since rallying from 18 points down against Illinois in 2006. It's sweet victory, baby. A program-defining win for Luke Fickell. Luke Fickell's best win as Wisconsin's head coach. The best win Wisconsin had in quite some time. Special, baby. Sweet victory. Very special. It was so nice then to see your Milwaukee Brewers, what, win five in a row, sweep the Cardinals to end the season. They wait the winner of the Cubs and the Padres. Saturday, playoffs begin for them. They've just been a dog, dude. And it was so nice to sit on the couch yesterday and not have to worry about this stupid, god-awful, terribly led by Matt LaFleur, Green Bay Packers. It was amazing to sit on the couch and not have to worry about those absolute bombs. That could have been the cherry on top of the sundae. Again, not having to worry about this pathetic Green Bay Packers. We celebrate today, 608-321-1670. Unbelievable, dude. Emotional win for Luke Fickell, a 17-point comeback, and rightfully so.
1: All right, Coach. I think you've left a lot of people speechless. You seem a little speechless yourself. Describe this.
2: I can't describe it right now. The way we came back, the way we kept fighting. You know, we saw it a little bit at the end of the year last year, and this is what we are. This is who we need to be, and we can make it a lot cleaner, but I'm so proud of these guys. I mean, this is something I don't think a lot of people thought this was going to happen. And I know a lot of people maybe back home didn't know it either, but this team's getting better.
1: Colton Joseph, to have the night that he had, but for the team to battle like they did, but the adversity he showed, what kind of quarterback is he?
2: I mean, the guy, he's not rattled. I mean, he didn't play great, threw some pretty bad balls, but, you know, I mean, we talk about complimentary football, talk about having each other's back, and the defense stepped up, had their back, and let the offense get a little bit things going, and good things can happen. Colton's got the ability in him. We got the ability. We just got to find our confidence. We got to find our rhythm, and we got to play a little better in the first half.
1: You guys were down 17-0 in that first half. What was the message at halftime? This is the biggest comeback win since 2006.
2: It's a 60-minute game, and we said that from the get-go. We didn't play well in game one in the second half, and it was all about, hey, do we have the emotional toughness to be able to handle 60-plus minutes? And all I said at halftime was, hey, get us to an overtime. Get us to an extra time, and let's figure out who we are. And those guys proved to us who we are today.
1: Lastly, you told us this week, burn the boats. We're all in or we're all out. What do you tell the Wisconsin Badgers fans after a win like this?
2: Hey, enjoy this. That's what I tell them.
0: Well, there you go, and we're going to enjoy it. RJ, good morning, brother.
3: Good morning.
0: You're enjoying it, aren't you?
3: I was at a wedding watching. We turned, because a lot of stuff was happening prior to.
0: Yes.
3: So I was watching the fourth quarter and specifically the final few drives as the speeches were going on. And the touchdown happened. We stayed silent because there was still like a minute 13 left. We're like, I think we left too much on the clock. Then, yeah, the Brock overthrew the end zone by 10 yards.
0: Yep.
3: And the speeches had just ended. And our table's like, ah! And people are like looking at us like, there's other people who are also watching the game.
0: Yeah. But you guys are fired up for the speeches and the game.
3: Yeah. So they were like, what was that? And have to say to everybody near us, the Badgers just beat Penn State 24-20.
0: Yeah.
3: And they're like, when we got here, it was 17-0.
0: Yeah. So I was at, so the north side, I live on the north side of Madison, and there's the True North Festival. It's in the Mallards ballpark, and there's tons of, you know, food trucks, and there's concerts going on, and there's, you know, drinking, and, you know, it's just a big, awesome, like, outdoor fair with food, drink, and music. And we're watching the game, checking in and out, right? And it's Badgers are losing 17-0. Mm-hmm. Yeah, because I was with some friends, my neighbors, and, you know, some Badger fans there. The girls didn't really care, but the guys were, you know, invested. And then 17-0, we're like, okay, yep, this is what we expected.
3: Yeah.
0: And then you know, we kind of started checking in a little here, a little there.
3: I mean, they scored right at the end of the half.
0: Yep.
3: And, like, that was one that you get the ball back at half. Not guaranteeing any points or anything, but you have the chance to do a double to end the half, start the half.
0: Mm-hmm.
3: And I really think that touchdown kind of showed them,
0: hey, we can do it.
3: We're not out of it.
0: Yeah.
3: Our defense has only given up really 6 points.
0: Yeah. So fourth quarter, we start watching a little more. Then we pull up the phones. We're at the video rocking now.
3: Yeah.
0: So we're like, it was disbelief about everyone that was there at the True North Festival that the Badgers beat Penn State. Because the girls were like, I thought you said they were losing 17-0.
3: You know what?
0: They were.
3: We did say that.
0: We did say that because they were. And now they won 24-20 over Penn State. Crazy stuff, man.

0: for blood?
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2: Well, the Milwaukee Brewers closed out the regular season with a 6-4 victory over the St. Louis Cardinals, completing the sweep and having their record sit at 103 wins and 59 losses. Yesterday saw starting pitcher Jacob Mizorowski pick up the win. He allowed 2 hits and 5 1/3 shutout innings while striking out 5 and walking 2 to improve his ERA to 1.8, the best in the majors. He talks on getting a standing ovation from the American Family Field crowd.
3: That was fun. Yeah, that was cool. You know, hopefully there's a few more like that. No, it was really cool. It was a cool way to cap off the season. You know, obviously it's not done yet, but, you know, cool way to cap off the regular season.
2: The Brewers now turn their attention to the playoffs. They'll get the winner of the series between the Chicago Cubs or the San Diego Padres. There's more from manager Pat Murphy.
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2: All right, we have a request. And you know me, I'm a sucker for requests. If you want to get a song in, if it's jiving with me at the time, I would more than be happy to play it. So with that, our girl Dana, she had messaged me on Facebook. Good morning, Dana. Let me get the exact verbiage here. She says, "Ebo, can you please, please?" And Dana, you don't even have to say please. You can just tell me to just say do it, do it. She said, "Please, Ebo, can you play this song?"
6: Come on,
2: I was there on Saturday. It was awesome when they flashed the Badgers finals.

0: got to kick him off the tour.
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11: Good morning. Getting more crowded now, but so far the interstates and Beltline are moving along fine, but pockets of congestion are starting up. Brake lights inbound on John Nolan at North Shore Drive and Aberg Ave at Packers Ave. No issues on East Washer downtown yet. Other slow spots starting up include 151 South approaching the interstate, Ashton Corners, and Stoughton Road at East Buckeye and Flom. Peak traffic starts up soon, so expect congestion on the westbound Beltline. For now, other main routes are at the posted speeds. No crashes or delays. With your zone traffic, I'm Stacy.
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10: Good morning. Peak traffic time now with congestion on the northbound interstate between 94 and 151 and on the westbound Beltline approaching the bridge and between John Nolan and Todd Drive. Brake lights in the construction zone on John Nolan, 151 south at the interstate and westbound K at 12. And congestion at the K&Q intersection in Westport and Verona Road approaching the Beltline. Plus traffic light and construction congestion starting up downtown on East Wash Capitol Square and campus. Other main routes at the posted speeds, no crashes or delays. With your zone traffic, I'm Stacy K.
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0: have an update for News of the Weird.
1: Oh, I love updates.
0: I was wondering about this story, too. I said, whatever happened to the kangaroos?
1: Oh.
0: What happened to them? Well, search crews believe a kangaroo spotted near Merrimack is the lone unaccounted for kangaroo.
1: I would hope so.
0: Same. After four escaped during the trailer transfer last month. Now, remember, two got hit by a car.
1: Yeah.
0: Explain that to your insurance agent. I swear, dude, I hit a kangaroo. I'm serious.
1: Yeah, okay.
0: Yeah, all right. No, seriously, I hit a kangaroo. And right. Then someone hit another one. Yeah, okay. And then I think the other one was found, and one was on the lam out in the hop. The crew is asking people to avoid the area where the kangaroo is seen. Even slight changes in activity can further scare an already frightened animal. Cassie, who was part of the search crew, said slow traffic cameras can deter or scare off a kangaroo. So he's supposed to drive fast or what? She will not survive our winter and any weather that comes close to the coldness. So it's a crunch time for us. We're feeling the pressure. How hard is it to find a kangaroo? It must be really hard, actually. Let's see here. They've been on a mission to find the kangaroo for the last couple of weeks, talking to people near, even laying traps. What kind of traps are a kangaroo trap? Sightings have been primarily on private property, and we've been working with the owners who have been absolutely amazing. There is time for us to try to trap the kangaroo. Trying to catch a kangaroo is a process that involves patience and observation. Wow. The goal is to monitor her movements and minimize stimulation. To use an appropriate time to trap and contain her. They are optimistic, though, that the mission will be a success, RJ.
1: Well, that's good.
0: Find the kangaroo.
1: Get me the kangaroo.
0: Some say if you find the kangaroo, you can find my coffee mug. They put the coffee mug in the pouch. Maybe that's who it was all along. This damn kangaroo. So there you go. If you're in the Merrimack area, see a kangaroo hopping around. I guess don't try to just contact the police.
1: Just don't try to.
0: Contact the police. Yeah. They're setting traps for it. You dig a really big hole, or is it like a net that drops down? All right, we'll come right back. Oshkosh, Appleton, Rice, Blake, love you.
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0: Well, the Milwaukee Brewers closed out the regular season with a 6-4 victory over the St. Louis Cardinals, completing the sweep and having their record sit at 103 wins and 59 losses. Yesterday saw starting pitcher Jacob Mizorowski pick up the win. He allowed 2 hits in 5 1/3 shutout innings while striking out 5 and walking 2 to improve his ERA to 1.8, the best in the majors. He talks on getting a standing ovation from the American Family Field crowd.
4: That was fun. Yeah, that was cool. You know, hopefully there's a few more like that. No, it was really cool. It was a cool way to cap off the season. You know, obviously it's not done yet, but, you know, cool way to cap off the regular season.
0: The Brewers now turn their attention to the playoffs. They'll get the winner of the series between the Chicago Cubs or the San Diego Padres. There's more from manager Pat Murphy.
5: 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The National League's no joke.
0: The NLDS will start on Saturday for the Brewers.
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0: All right, welcome back in. Happy Monday. What a weekend. Winners only. Losers play on Thursday night. Packers, you stink. Pathetic. Green Bay Packers. Sad and pathetic. I really want to start yelling into the abyss nonstop about the Green Bay Packers. And I might. I just might. It's boiling inside of me. It's the duality of man. It's like good versus evil here. It's like rational versus primal. I want to just... People possess the capacity for a profound kindness, right? As well as terrible cruelty. The duality of man. And when I look at the Green Bay Packers, the duality of man to me of the Green Bay Packers, it's a lot like the movie Revenge of the Sith. When Obi-Wan's got the high ground and Anakin, who is have now morphed into Darth Vader, Anakin's hubris thinks he can defeat Obi-Wan despite the high ground. And then Obi-Wan, spoiler, chops off his leg and his hand and his arm and he burns almost alive. That scene right there is me. It's the inner monologue of me. I am Obi-Wan, I am Anakin at the same time for my Packers fandom.
3: Chosen one.
0: Packers were.
3: It was said that you would destroy
0: that you would get another Super Bowl. We'd reign supreme.
3: Bring balance to the force. Not leave it.
0: Make me feel a type of way again. It's me as Obi-Wan, my inner monologue, looking at Matt LaFleur, the Packers. And then I'm Anakin at looking at him this way. I look at him like this. I hate you. I hate you. I hate you, Matt LaFleur. I hate you, Brian Gutekunst.
3: You were my brother, Anakin.
0: You were my team.
3: I loved you.
0: I did, I do. And now my fandom burns up. This is the duality of a Packers fan for me. I'm turning full Darth Vader, dude, I'm telling you. I'm fire and brimstone. I'm ready. I don't hire, I fire. I'm ready. March up the title town right now. Full on Vader. Order 66. I'm mowing everyone down. Done. Over it. I've been over LaFleur for a while, and you will see. Now, coming up on Sunday against the Buccaneers, Baker Mayfield's out. Baker Mayfield dislocated his thumb. Matt LaFleur seemingly could potentially get a get out of jail free card. So Baker Mayfield dislocated his right thumb, his throwing arm, and they're going to go with a backup quarterback here. If the Packers lose, man, it's going to be, if the Packers lose, which I don't have any faith of them in winning, but if the Packers lose against a backup quarterback, I'm going full Vader. I'm going to force choke everybody. 608-321-1670. Line one, good morning.
7: Yeah, you know, I told you before I'm a McCarthy and Rodgers guy, so it's pretty cool to see them winning.
0: Yes,
7: you know,
0: it was awesome.
7: But I am fully on the fire the floor train now.
0: Yes, welcome.
7: Yeah. Yeah, you know, I had thought maybe at the beginning of the year after the Vikings game, even though they got smoked, I thought, well, he makes a really good decision in the fourth quarter. Maybe he's going to be gutsy now. Maybe he's going to be pull out the balls and show them everyone that he has them. But
0: yeah.
7: Nope, they're back in his life's purse. And he's impotent again. And I just think that it's only small. Small glimmer of hope. Yeah, it was the last time the Packers won the Super Bowl. Remember how bad their record was? Yeah, but they had McCarthy and Rodgers. That's the thing.
0: Yeah, they had Aaron Rodgers, Hall of Famer, not Jordan Love, who can barely hit 50% of completion percentage.
7: Yeah, but the real reason the main reason I called here was that huge win in Happy Valley, man. That was so awesome. I'm not gonna lie. I turned off the game for a little bit because I was seething in the third quarter. But they had at the end there. That was fantastic. That huge bomb at the end. What's his Harris or something? The tight end there.
0: Yeah. Unbelievable. Huh? Wasn't that incredible?
7: Fantastic finish to that game, and they got a sack at the end. Oh man, it's funny because they're actually I looked at the AP poll yesterday. They're actually the first team out. So now they're like the 26th team, if you will.
0: Yep.
7: And the AP poll. So if they win this week, they might be in the top 25 already.
0: They better win this week, man. You got to build off of this. If not, it's
7: totally.
0: What are we doing? You can't.
7: I know.
0: Huge win.
7: The running game is kind of still a little, which is weird for Wisconsin, kind of crappy still, but I think that they still can have time to. They have multiple backs. They don't have a JT, which sucks, but they have multiple backs. I think they can make the defense guess with that.
0: Seth, is hope springing eternal for you right here? Can you feel something within you inspiring for Wisconsin football?
7: It felt good going into this year because it seemed like everything was better. They finally spent money. And I feel like they've built off every game so far. And going forward, it looks all roses going forward.
0: And now also to just finish this phone call with you, brother, the Brewers, this is it. I'm all in.
7: Oh,
0: 100% in and convinced of a World Series.
7: They can do it. They absolutely can do it, man. There's no way they will. Shouldn't be at least Game 7 of the NLCS, a worst case scenario.
0: I'm all in.
7: Me too.
0: Seth, you the man, brother. We love you.
7: All right, man. Have a good day.
0: See you, man. Yeah, the pecking order, it went for me, Packers, Badgers, Brewers, Bucks. And I think depending on where you're for the state, it was Packers, Badgers, Brewers, Bucks, or Packers, Brewers, Badgers, Bucks. The pecking order now is Brewers first. Brewers, then Badgers. Huge win in Happy Valley. Brewers, Badgers. Then there's a gigantic drop-off. And then it's Packers and Bucks. Because as bad as the Packers are, the Bucks are going to be worse. And again, NBA, it doesn't get the masses' juices flowing as much as the Packers would. But the Packers are so bad. You were witnessing the dismantling of a once great organization in front of your eyes. This is like the fall of Rome. This is ancient civilizations that were at the top, at the precipice. They were at their peak of society, technology, advancements, places that learned men would travel to learn more knowledge and fine arts and music and everything was, this was a bustling beacon of hope and society and knowledge and just good of humanity. But they all fall. They all fall. What goes up eventually comes down. And you're witnessing right now is the demolition and destruction of a once proud and great franchise in the Green Bay Packers. Can it be saved? I don't know. 608-321-1670, line 2. Good morning.
8: Evo.
0: Hey, Ronnie.
8: Hey, it's Victory Monday. It's Victory Monday.
0: Hell yeah.
8: Sweep the Brewers.
0: How
8: I called the
0: is.
8: Penn State game.
0: Ron, you did call it. You called it, baby.
8: I said 24-21 Badgers. I'm looking like a prophet here. So,
0: Ron, you are a prophet. Well, look in your crystal
8: how
0: ball.
8: How bad is our number one running back hurt for the Badgers? Is he going to be available Saturday?
0: We got Jesse Temple coming up in about 20 minutes. I'll ask him, all right? They kind of keep it close to the vest, though, but we'll see.
8: But, no,

0: Final 4 minutes. Incredible stuff.
1: So Jacob Harris, man, he's a man among boys.
0: Mm-hmm. Yeah, that's the thing of beauty, right? Makes you feel good.
1: So I called it. So I'm patting myself on the back.
0: Well, pour a little extra Jim Beam in your Jim Beam and Coke, Ron. All right, you earned it. You earned it, buddy. Hey, how'd your memorial do?
1: Well, Spartans go green and white. They demolished West 57-16.
0: That's an ass whooping.
1: So they need. They got three games left. One more win will put them in the playoffs. So
0: nice, nice dude.
1: But they're 5-1. They possibly could end up 8-1 going into the high school playoffs. So
0: yeah, cool, man. Well, Ron, yeah, it is nice. Wasn't it amazing not to worry about the Packers yesterday? Yes,
1: 8 or 9 wins for the Badgers.
0: Mm-hmm, mm-hmm.
1: It's possible now. It's possible.
0: And Ron, you've been a Brewer fan a long time. Brewers 103 wins.
1: 11.
0: Is this 11. The year, Ronnie? Is this it?
1: The magic number for the Brewers is 11.
0: This is it, right? This is
1: it. Nothing less than 11 is not acceptable.
0: Hell yeah.
1: 11.
0: 11. Ron, we love you, buddy. You're treasuring a treat.
1: So I'll shake the dice and I'll put all my money on the Brewers, and I'll shake the dice and go for it.
0: Shake it up, Ronnie. We love you, man.
1: Hey, okay.
0: That's it. Yep. Ronnie knows. Ronnie reached out into the heavens in his mind's eye on Friday, and he dialed in at 608-321-1670. He said, you know what, Ebo? F it. Badgers win. Badgers win. I said, Ron, you're nuts. You're nuts, Ronnie. And he said, you want to get nuts? Let's get nuts. And they did. Jesse Temple from Badger Connect coming up at 8:30-ish. We'll talk to him. You got to build on it, though. Biggest win in forever for Wisconsin football. Crazy. Brewers at 103. They await the Cubs, Padres, whoever wins that. NLDS starts on Saturday. Heavily invested, all the chips in the table for Brewers in a World Series. Packers stink. They're not going to do anything but disappoint you. A man's got to believe in something, and it might as well be the Milwaukee Brewers, because they got the je ne sais quoi, if you will. All right, 608-321-1670. We'll hear from Colton Joseph, Luke Fickle coming up here. Huge win in Happy Valley for Wisconsin. We'll do it coming up. Stay around.

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0: Hi, welcome back in. Jesse Temple, Badger Connect, coming up here in about 10 minutes. I cannot wait to hear from Jesse. Luke Fickell, vibing, dude, at the podium. Colton Joseph overcoming some interceptions. They have pretty insane plays for Wisconsin to steal the victory down there at Happy Valley. Man, crazy stuff. One of the best plays for Wisconsin in quite some time was Colton Joseph.
1: The clock is running.
0: Hitting Jacob Harris.
1: Get on the ball and get going.
2: Third down and long. Joseph across the middle.
0: Incredible stuff. Incredible stuff. Luke Fickell talking afterwards. Emotional retrospective as well for Wisconsin. Biggest win Wisconsin has had in forever. Forever. We felt like a moment like this would never happen, yet here we are. The Badgers snapped their 6-game losing streak to Penn State. Won in college, or a state college, excuse me, for the first time since 2003. Wisconsin first road win against a ranked opponent since 2021, when they beat number 25 Purdue October 23rd of 2021. And it was the Badgers' largest comeback victory since rallying from 18 points down against Illinois in 2006. This is why Luke Fickell was brought in, for stuff like this. We just had to wait a while. You got to build on it now. Luke Fickell after the game. It's better than, this is how you do a post-game interview. Right here.
3: All right, Coach. I think you've left a lot of people speechless. You seem a little speechless yourself. Describe this.
4: I can't describe it right now. The way we came back, the way we kept fighting. You know, we saw it a little bit at the end of the year last year, and this is what we are. This is who we need to be, and we can make it a lot cleaner, but I'm so proud of these guys. I mean, this is something I don't think a lot of people thought this was going to happen. And I know a lot of people maybe back home didn't know it either. But this team's getting better.
3: Colton Joseph, to have the night that he had, but for the team to battle like they did, but the adversity he showed, what kind of quarterback is he?
4: I mean, the guy, he's not rattled. I mean, he didn't play great, threw some pretty bad balls. But, you know, I mean, we talk about complimentary football. We talk about having each other's back. And the defense stepped up, had their back, and let the offense get a little bit things going, and good things can happen. Colton's got the ability in him. We got the ability. We just got to find our confidence. We got to find our rhythm, and we got to play a little better in the first half.
3: You guys were down 17-0 in that first half. What was the message at halftime? This is the biggest comeback win since 2006.
4: It's a 60-minute game, and we said that from the get-go. We didn't play well in game one in the second half, and it was all about, hey, do we have the emotional toughness to be able to handle 60-plus minutes? And all I said at halftime was, hey, get us to an overtime. Get us to an extra time, and let's figure out who we are. And those guys proved to us who we are today.
3: Lastly, you told us this week, burn the boats. We're all in or we're all out. What do you tell the Wisconsin Badgers fans after a win like this?
4: Hey, enjoy this. That's what I tell them.
3: Thank you.
0: And there he goes. And there he goes. Now, speaking of interviews on the field, we had Fickell there talking about Colton Joseph, you know, playing okay. Threw some bad balls, a couple interceptions. Colton Joseph, he caught up afterwards. Let's take a listen to Kojo here. Now, before the season started, I had all my chips on the table on Kojo, Colton Joseph. I think we all did. You're going to ride or die with him, right? Here you go.
3: Thanks, guys. All right, Colton, I just asked Coach to describe this feeling for you, though. You had a tough couple quarters, and to battle back the way that you did, what were you saying to yourself? What were your teammates saying to you?
5: They're with me every step of the way. They never lost their faith in me. I didn't lose my faith in them. Defense was making stops, you know, getting the ball back for us. And at halftime, they said, hey, Colton, we know it was a struggle, but we have your back. We got you no matter what. And I really appreciated that, and I took that. And, you know, we came out here still, you know, struggling a little bit, but it was super great to come back and have everyone stay in the fight the whole game and you know, have two great drives to end the game like that. And we're just super excited. I can't thank my teammates enough.
3: You just won and came back and won in one of the toughest environments in college football. Can you describe what this environment was like? And also for you, just coming in here, the goal of what you want this program to look like this year?
5: Yeah, I mean, I could barely hear myself think out there. But other than that, I mean, this environment was great. But, you know, it really challenged us. You know, not only that, but we shot ourselves in the foot, making mistakes, especially myself. But, you know, with my O-line blocking and running backs, you know, making cuts, getting downhill, first downs, receivers getting open. I mean, I can't thank them enough. And, you know, we're super blessed to be in a position to play in this conference, play at this field and play this team and come out with a W.
3: You told me this week just the connectedness and chemistry of this team early on and the fact that everyone came in here wanting to win for Wisconsin football. Can you describe why this team is special?
5: Yeah, we just have a different type of bond. You know, everyone kind of glued together as soon as we got, you know, first day of winter training, and we grew as a team. We grew, you know, all that chemistry, all practice. You know, I think as a team collectively, we're in a great spot. We're going to continue to grow. We're going to continue to build that relationship with each other, with our coaches. And, you know, it's only up from here.
3: Well, congrats on the win. Thank you so much for your time.
5: Thank you.
0: It's only up from here. Indeed it is. Got a stack on it. Build success. Penn State done. Up next, Michigan State. Jesse Temple from Badger Connect. We'll talk to Jesse about it upcoming because, oof, huge win. Program defining, program back on track setting, if you will. All right, we'll do that. It was awesome. Hey, by the way, lacrosse, thank you so much. Oktoberfest was such a blast, man. We were at Flipside Thursday night for Grant's show, and then obviously Friday morning for my show, Over the Line. Flipside was awesome. All the listeners that came out, that was incredible. You guys rule. And Gales as well, you guys rule. And then Grant took me down to the fest grounds afterwards, and I had never done that before. It was an absolute blast. I got to stop drinking steins of beer this week, though. I got to... gotta cool it a little bit. It was awesome to talk and hang out with everyone, party with everyone. It was my heart, my cup overfloweth. Jesse Temple, Badger Connect, coming up next.

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0: It truly was happy in the Happy Valley. Well, not for the Penn State fans, for Wisconsin fans. Unbelievable. 24-20, Wisconsin, biggest win in, man, long time. Boots on the ground. Badger Connects, Jesse Temple. Good morning, Jesse. What's up, dude?
1: Good morning, Ebo. I'm doing well. How are you?
0: Well, I, Jesse, hope springs eternal. That's how I'm doing. Hope springs eternal. I feel a kind of rejuvenated as a Wisconsin fan. You were, Jesse, you went to Happy Valley. When the clock hit zero, what was going through your mind when Wisconsin had won? Oh.
1: Holy crap, did I just see what I think I just saw? I think that's a play on a famous baseball call from like 40 years ago. I don't believe what I just saw, but that's really what it felt like. You know, Wisconsin's been in this game, this kind of game, so many times. They're hanging around. It's 20-10, and maybe it just kind of slips away. But for the Badgers to come back with two scores in the last three, 31, and the defense to play the way that it did, and everything that's happened to this program for so many years, that is why that I called this the most improbable Wisconsin win that I've covered in my 16 years on the beat. Well, it really just has the potential to change so much.
0: First of all, 16 years? I know that's crazy, dude. And
1: time
0: the
1: flies.
0: Most improbable. Jesse, all right, so of all, man, really? To happy, I guess they hadn't done it in what? When's the last time they beat Penn State in general, just in Happy Valley, like 2006 or something like that?
1: So, I mean, improbable is different from maybe another word you'd use. I mean, they've won Big Ten championships, so I'm not comparing the two. But improbable in the sense of just nobody saw this coming. When you tack on the fact Wisconsin's down 17-0 5 minutes into the game, Colton Joseph has thrown two interceptions. There's 108,000 fans there. It's super loud. There's just no way Wisconsin can win that game, right? Well, the Badgers show that they've got some serious mettle, and they're going to fight until the end, and they were able to get it done. But they hadn't won at Penn State since 2003. They hadn't had a bigger comeback since 2006 against Illinois. They trailed by 18, but that was at Camp Randall. So this was the biggest road comeback since Wisconsin was down 17-0 against Ohio State in 2001.
0: Yeah, unbelievable. Literally, it's unbelievable. I was at, there was a thing called True North Fest. It was at Warner Park. There's like food trucks and there's, you know, drinking and there's bands and or there are my neighbors and friends. And it was 17-0 and everyone's like, oh, yep, figured that. And then we checked back in a little later and I said, you're never going to believe this. Wisconsin has a chance. And then we started watching right on the phone and then they won the damn game. The Colton Joseph to Jacob Harris, the 72-yard touchdown pass. Will that be playing on loop in the bowels of Camp Randall for all to see till the end of time, Jesse?
1: I think it's going to be up there. And what a moment for Wisconsin and for both those guys. Colton had thrown three interceptions and still went out there like nothing had happened. And the Jacob Harris, he basically bulldozed a dude out of the way to get free, and then stiff-armed someone else at the 30, lost his shoe, and still managed to chug his way into the end zone. So that 72-yard touchdown, I think, will probably go down in Wisconsin football lore.
0: It's amazing. So, Jesse, Colton Joseph, is this kind of what we're going to see from Colton Joseph moving forward, a guy that will make some mistakes but also has the home run ability to bring you back in and win a game?
1: Yeah. I mean, look, this is, I think, who Colton Joseph is. And Luke Fickell was asked after the game that very question if he expects it to be a bit of a roller coaster. And if he's saying yes, which he did, then I think we can all acknowledge that he's going to make some plays that make you scratch your head, and he's going to make some other plays that make you go, oh, my God. And I will say, when I watched him in spring practice and more so in fall camp, it felt like, and maybe this is a tad hyperbole, but there was a play every practice that it's like he threw an interception and I'm not sure what he was looking at. And it was a little concerning. And that does seem to be some of his game. But the rest of the game is, it doesn't matter if that happened. On the next series, he's going to go out like that play never occurred. And he's got the athleticism. He can make plays happen. He's going to keep throwing the ball down the field. And I know the word gamer has been used a lot to describe him, but that's certainly seems to be what he's all about.
0: Definitely a gamer. Hey, look, someone was asking me or wanted me to ask you, what's up with the running back room for the Badgers? What's up with like Abu Sama and injury? What's going on? Yeah. Any news there?
1: Well, Luke Fickell has his Monday press conference in a couple of hours. Having said that, I don't think he's going to – I don't know what he will say. There's now Big Ten injury reports, so you get him Wednesday, Thursday, Friday, Saturday, all that stuff. But we know that he was injured, and Wisconsin's coaches decided to hold him out a week ago when they were going to play Eastern Michigan. He was actually medically cleared, but they just thought, it doesn't look right 100%. We probably want to wait until the Penn State game. And then he got hurt, so I don't know – exactly the severity of it, other than it's not great if you've been battling an injury, you come back in and you get injured again. I will say I was so impressed with Darion Dupree. He ran for 52 yards. And we're talking about some touchdown drives that Colton Joseph led, but that doesn't happen without Darion Dupree breaking a few runs and making a tremendous catch and turning it into a 25-yard gain when Wisconsin was backed up near Penn State's end zone. He put on a lot of weight this offseason. He's much more physical, and they really needed him because Brian Jackson was injured and not able to play. So, yeah, not ideal, the Sama situation, but at least you've got a guy like Dupree who's making a lot of progress.
0: Yeah, Jesse Temple is joining us right now from Badger Connect. And then, Jesse, the stars on defense for you, man. What did you take away from, I guess, maybe the linebackers? But how big was the defensive play for Wisconsin in their win over Penn State?
1: You know, I just published a story at Badger Connect this morning about the defensive performance and what it could mean, because to me it really showed the potential of this group. And I understand if you want to play devil's advocate, you say, well, Penn State played three cupcakes. Are they really any good? They're 13th in the country, but come on. They still had to go in and do it under the most adverse situation where it's 17-0. And if you give up even one touchdown, this game is over. But they were able to bow up. You mentioned the linebackers. Mason Posta and Cooper Catalano are obviously tremendous. They led the team in tackles, but they got it everywhere. Hammond Russell, the fourth, the D lineman, tips the pass. And then Charles Perkins, the other D lineman, intercepts it. And Hammond Russell had a couple TFLs. They got a couple from Tyrese Fearbry, and the secondary was phenomenal. I really felt Javon Robinson, the cornerback they brought in from Arizona State, had three pass breakups, and anytime they were chucking it into the end zone late, there were DBs there ready to stop it. So I think I'll use what Mason Posta said. He said anything is really possible after this outcome.
0: I think Kevin Garnett said that once too. Anything is possible, if memory serves
1: me
0: right.
1: He did say that.
0: He did. Jesse, what about special teams? Yes? Do we have finally, does Wisconsin finally have a solid special teams unit?
1: They've been fantastic this year. Luke Fickell hired a dedicated special teams coach, and move seems to have paid off. First of all, Gavin Lahm, he's 8-for-8 on field goal kicks. Only took one against Penn State, but you needed everything you could get. I think Sean West has been very good as a punter. Their return game has been solid, and, I mean, they've been blocking kicks like nobody's business. So I don't know how you can say anything bad about the special teams play. They've been phenomenal.
0: I just – things are seemingly like aligning. It feels – I haven't felt this way in years with Wisconsin football. Now the question is, can you build on it? What does Michigan State bring coming up here on Saturday?
1: I mean, hopefully for Wisconsin's sake, a win. Michigan State, they played Notre Dame well on the road, but then they went and played Nebraska, and then things didn't go very well for the Spartans. They're in transition, obviously. Pat Fitzgerald, the new coach. This is a game that, especially with what Wisconsin just did at Penn State, man, you need to win this game because the good vibes will be rolling. After this, Wisconsin gets its only bye weekend of the whole season, and we know what's ahead in October. UCLA, USC, and Iowa, as of now, those are all teams ranked in the top 25. Iowa's unbeaten, UCLA's unbeaten, USC, maybe not so much, but still, they can put up points, and that's not going to be easy. So I think this is just a huge game for Wisconsin if they can go out and carry this momentum forward on homecoming against Michigan State.
0: Yeah, Jesse, while you were there at Happy Valley, and once you were, Fickell talking in the media, was there a sense of relief within, the players and the coaches? Was there a Or was it unfinished business? Kind of like, what was the vibe like?
1: I won't use the word relief. I would say relief is more what you use after Wisconsin beats a Western Illinois, frankly, or an Eastern Michigan. Like, sure. Yeah, you're down 7-0. You're trailing after one quarter, and then you blow the doors off of sigh of relief. We did what we needed to do. This, I mean, honestly, like unabashed joy.
0: I like that.
1: I mean, the players went back, got their cell phones from the locker room, and then went out in full uniform and were on the field, like doing videos and photos. And when I was talking to Mason Posey, he said he scooped up some of the dirt and the grass from Beaver Stadium and put it in a baggie so he could remember the moment. I mean, that's how big of a deal this was for Wisconsin to pull this off. And it doesn't mean the season's over or they're not going to be locked in and focused. What it does is, it gives you proof of concept, finally. They put in all the work. It's not that they haven't worked hard every offseason like every other football program. They do all that, but then you get on the field and you don't see the results, and so to finally have it, it's the proof of concept that, yes, we did all the work, we executed, we pulled this off, and if we can do it here, we can do it anywhere.
0: I love the proof of concept, and you said it was unabashed. What was it? Unabashed happiness? What was it?
1: Unabashed joy, I think, is the way to put it.
0: Unabashed
1: you have to remember, like, these guys are still 18 to 22 or, you know, maybe 25 with where we're at in college athletics. You know what I mean? Like, this is what they work for, and to pull it off in the way that they did, yeah, they're going to celebrate.
0: I love that. Unabashed joy, the proof of concept. I'm taking notes over here, Jesse, is what I'm doing. Or I can read about it at BadgerConnect.com with my man, Jesse Temple. Jesse, before I let you go, we celebrate Wisconsin football. Basketball soon, right? Like, we're inching closer.
1: Yeah, man. We sure are. Their first exhibition game against UW Parkside is in two Saturdays on October 10th, which works out because it's the bye week. So if you got, you know, a few hours on your hands and you're in Madison, you maybe want to check it out. But, yeah, we got a lot of basketball coverage over at Badger Connect, too. I've been doing these Badger Bites videos with some of the players. We just mic'd up Greg Steemsma, who's the director of, player personnel and player development, and he's been he was really cool. It was a good video, so we got a lot more cool stuff on the way.
0: Yeah, the pride of Randolph, Wisconsin, Greg Steesma right there.
1: That's right.
0: Other than that, for Badger Bites, Jesse, anything else coming on the pipe besides micing up a couple players?
1: This week our Badger Bites is actually with Audrey Flanagan, who's a volleyball player. Volleyball, obviously, good every single year. She's a freshman sensation leading the team in kills, so it's kind of a get-to-know-you type video. I'll have a Badger breakdown with my video preview for the Wisconsin-Michigan State game. I got a story on men's hockey season preview because their season gets going on Friday. It's very busy over at Badger Connect.
0: It is. Hey, last thing for you. I saw there's some controversy with Wisconsin just right outside of the AP Top 25 in the new college football polls. The coaches or you or anyone, how much do the AP polls matter? Is it a big deal? Should it be a big deal?
1: It's not really a big deal at all, other than you can say that you're ranked for the first time in however many couple of years it's been for Wisconsin. I mean, it's a nice little cherry on top of everything. As of now, Wisconsin is right outside the top 25. You would call them the others receiving votes, so they're 26th. But look, if you keep winning, you keep doing your job, you're going to show up next week. You beat Michigan State, you're in the top 25, and some people should say you ought to be in the top 25 now. It's not going to impact what happens when kickoff arrives on Saturday.
0: Well, Jesse, you're always if I had AP vote for people that cover the Badgers and are just on the show, you're number one for me, brother. We love you, Jesse. All right, BadgerConnect.com, Badger Bites, all of it. Jesse Temple on Twitter. I'm a terrible liar. This truly is the last thing. How was Zach Heilprin on the camp after two things, the Badgers getting a win and PJ Fleck smearing blood all over his face?
1: We didn't talk about PJ Fleck on this episode, although it seems as we do most other episodes. We do have our running bet, though, at the end of the season, and we make picks each week. And if I win, he's got to dress as PJ Fleck, so I'm going to try not to blow it for the rest of the people watching.
0: With blood on his face or without blood on his face?
1: You know what? I might have to add it.
0: You should. Yes. I'm greenlighting that. Jesse, we love you, brother. Thanks so much. Appreciate you, man.
1: All right, Ebo. Talk soon.
0: There he goes, Jesse Temple, Badger Connect. Yes. What a win. What a win. All right, we'll take a little break here. Thanks to Jesse Temple. Badgers, baby. 608-321-1670 if you feel so inclined. We'll be right back.

0: Don't mess with the bull, young man. You'll get the horns.
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4: 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Stupid storms.
5: This is an important notice to all U.S. taxpayers. The IRS is giving away billions of dollars in tax savings through a federal program called the Fresh Start Initiative to aid delinquent taxpayers. 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

gotta detox here. Oof. I gotta detox. Gotta be sober for a couple of days here. Then monks in some prairie for Thorsen and Heilprint. I mean, I have to have the happy hour there. It's incredible. We'll be there 6 to 7 Thursday. The happy hour, amazing. I mean, you get a gigantic icy mug of beer. It's huge for the price of a little 12-ouncer. I'm saving money. I'm saving money by dabbling in the happy hour. So I guess today, Tuesday and Wednesday, on my best behavior, ask me tough. Because Oktoberfest was a blast, man. I had an absolute hell of a time up in WKTY La Crosse listening here. You guys know how to party, man. I'm telling you. Packers drove me to drink on Thursday. Well, being at Flipside with their amazing specials and drinking food, that started it. And then Packers, listen, I've been out on LaFleur for a long time. I'm sad to be right about him. It's sad to me that also you are now hopping on the bandwagon. I didn't want to be on the Matt LaFleur sucks bus. I didn't want to be on it. But my eyes couldn't deceive me. My feelings, my gut instinct is always right. In 2021, I said, Matt LaFleur, I'm done with this bum. He took the ball out of Aaron Rodgers' hands, settled for a field goal, and then give the ball back to Tom Brady. Like, he's never won a big game or two, right? And what happened? Packers go on to lose, and that's the last time Matt LaFleur had any success. Last time he won the NFC North was because of Aaron Rodgers. The last time they got to an NFC Championship game because of Aaron Rodgers. The last time they won a lot of games was because of Aaron Rodgers. The last time Brian Gutekunst looked like a competent GM was because of Aaron Rodgers. And they did him dirty. Oh, they did him dirty. It was so nice to watch Aaron Rodgers and Mike McCarthy on the TV yesterday. I enjoyed it thoroughly. I watched the Steelers like I hadn't watched the Packers in quite some time. It was joyful. A smile was on my face. I would sit in front of the TV with the Packers on, and I would just hate watch. And listen, I'll still watch every Packers game, but I will sit there and just hate watch. Try it. It's a different way of watching. You're not going to smile. You're not going to find fun and entertainment. It's like watching, I don't know how to put this. You ever have to sit down and watch a movie with your wife or a show and you don't want to, but you kind of do anyways? And you're just like, what am I doing, dude? This people like this? This stinks. It's like watching network television. You see these shows, you know, how do people even watch this? I have to hit myself in the head with a ball peen hammer to enjoy anything like this. That's what it's like to watch the Packers now. The only way you can, here you go. Hate watch the Packers. Hate watch them. Because you got to watch them. Just hate watch them. Just seethe through it all. At least you're feeling some kind of emotion. I think the only way to enjoy watching the Green Bay Packers this year is if you go out and get a lobotomy. That's, seriously, if you want to enjoy the Packers this year, schedule a lobotomy. Say, honey, I'm a huge Packers fan. I need to bring some kind of enjoyment from my team. How do you do that? I'm getting a lobotomy, okay? I'm going to drool into a sippy cup while I watch Matt LaFleur try to take his head out of his ass. He's like, honey, you actually want to watch this? You get joy out of this? Yes, because I've scheduled a lobotomy. All right, WKTY, we love you guys. Thanks so much for the fun for Oktoberfest. That was a blast. I'm trying to stop bitching about the Packers. We're going to get back on the Brewers. 103 wins. Back on the Badgers. Big time win. Biggest one in forever over Penn State. So we'll take a little break here. WKTY, I know you're dropping off. Don't forget how much I love you. But we'll come right back. Celebrate. Celebrate in the final hour. We'll celebrate. Stick around.

0: We've got Wisconsin sports covered. 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
1: Regular season with a...
0: This is a Wisconsin Sports Zone update.
1: Well, the Milwaukee Brewers closed out the regular season with a 6-4 victory over the St. Louis Cardinals, completing the sweep and having their record sit at 103 wins and 59 losses. Yesterday saw starting pitcher Jacob Mizorowski pick up the win. He allowed 2 hits and 5 1/3 shutout innings while striking out 5 and walking 2 to improve his ERA to 1.8, the best in the majors. He talks on getting a standing ovation from the American Family Field crowd.
2: That was fun. Yeah, that was cool. You know, hopefully there's a few more like that. No, it was really cool. It was a cool way to cap off the season. You know, obviously it's not done yet, but, you know, cool way to cap off the regular season.
1: The Brewers now turn their attention to the playoffs. They'll get the winner of the series between the Chicago Cubs or the San Diego Padres. There's more from manager Pat Murphy.
3: 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The National League's no joke.
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1: 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Your Milwaukee Brewers. The regular season comes to an end. The Brewers await their opponent for the NLDS Saturday. Cubs or the Fathers. For our Spanish-speaking friends, that would be the Padres. All right, 608-321-1670. Oh, look at this. Kate Fox in the studio.
6: Morning.
1: Good morning, Kate. How's it going?
6: Great.
1: I want to personally thank you so much for Thursday, then into Friday.
6: Of course.
1: It was a hell of a... probably even longer than 24 hours, probably like 30-something hours for you.
6: Yeah, it was...
1: Take us through Thursday, because you had to... Was there some baseball in there, some volleyball?
6: There was volleyball. Yeah, so I did Bill's show from 10 to 2.
1: Yep.
6: And then as
1: soon as... This is Thursday, right?
6: This is on Thursday.
1: 10 a.m. to 2 p.m.
6: 10 a.m. to 2 p.m. And then I had to do a couple other things around just to make sure, you know, odds and ends.
1: Yep.
6: Odds and ends. We're ready to go. And then I left around, I would say, 3:34.
1: Okay.
6: And immediately back to my house. And I had to do my hair, do my makeup, because we had a Badger volleyball.
1: Yeah.
6: So it was just a quick turnaround. Got to Badger volleyball.
1: They say, look good, host good.
6: That's what they say.
1: Yep. Look Absolutely. Good, host good.
6: Yeah. 5:30.
1: Makeup was on point, by the way.
6: Thank you.
1: Well done.
6: Thank you. So then 5:30 comes around. And I am at Badger volleyball.
1: Mm-hmm.
6: 7 o'clock hits and Badger volleyball is starting, but I, you know, I'm done with my pregame hits. Mm-hmm. I only have a handful more during the game. Mm-hmm. So I'm like, I'm good. I mean, I don't have to practice my lines anymore or whatever. I'm going to watch the Packer game.
1: Hate watch the Packers.
6: So
1: that's what I do. I hate watch them.
6: Just wait. So I get up Amazon Prime. My parents' account, of course, because who's paying for a multiple Amazon Prime accounts?
1: Well,
6: nobody.
1: Yeah.
6: I mean, you should, whatever. So I start watching. It says, sorry, 3-screen limit is max. Oh. How is the 3-screen limit maxed? My brother lives at home, my mm-hmm. older brother. He's home with my dad. Mm-hmm. My littlest brother is at my mom's volleyball game. So I text my dad, hatefully, and I say, Dad, why are all three screens? I have to watch. This is my job. Yeah. He says, oh, well, Drew's watching downstairs. I'm watching upstairs, and Ross is probably watching at the volleyball
7: game. Can we condense here?
6: Okay, can you
7: Can
6: one of you please go upstairs? Yeah. Because for the love of God, I need to watch.
7: Can a father and son enjoy a game together anymore?
6: Seriously.
7: This is what the Packers are doing to everyone. They're driving everyone away instead of bringing together.
6: So then I basically, just go ahead and text my aunt, and she gives me her Amazon.
7: Wow, so you were primed up, dude.
6: And I...
7: If anything, Jeff Bezos was trying to save you, Kate, from watching that monstrosity of a game.
6: Seriously. So, anyways...
7: You should thank Jeff Bezos.
6: I watched a little bit, and then I actually went... It was my boyfriend's friend's birthday, so they were watching the game down at Lucky's.
7: So, and he's not your friend, either? It's your boyfriend's friend's birthday?
6: Well, are you he's kind of my friend. Okay. I'm kind of... Her, she is kind of my friend.
7: Oh, yeah. Oh.
6: No, it's not like that. No, it's his best sure, friend's sister or so, whatever. It doesn't matter. So went to Lucky's and watched another quarter of the game there. Then realized I got to go to the station. Yeah. So did the station 10 to midnight. Then
7: and everyone was just foaming at the mouth to fire everyone.
6: It was so unbelievably
7: brutal. So you get out here midnight, probably get home in bed by like 12:30, 12:45.
6: Yeah. Yep. Went to bed, woke up at 5 a.m.
7: Got in here over the line. 6
6: a.m. to 2 p.m. Just
7: and then once 2 p.m. concluded for Bill Michaels on Friday, was there anything after that?
6: I got out of here, but I had to go shadow a wedding because, you know, my photography business.
7: Mm-hmm. Yeah.
6: And I'm going to be doing a couple weddings next summer, and I need to shadow somebody who's done it a lot of times. So
7: you had a hell of a 20, 48 hours.
6: I did that until
7: hours.
6: Like 8 p.m.
7: Yeah. Well, Kate... Kate, congratulations. Thank you. You just put on a marathon of how to get it done. Well done. That's a clinic, Kate.
6: Thank you.
7: Well done, Kate.
6: I've been getting a lot of Twitter hate lately.
7: Oh, I saw people hating me on Twitter. I get Twitter hate every day. It's fine. Who cares?
6: So I needed this celebration.
7: Kate, you are every woman. Well done, Catherine. We love you.
6: Thank you. Love you,
7: so
6: too.
7: Done.
6: Love you, too.
7: Oh, yeah. People say the stupidest. I get it constantly. You get it. Well, see, you're getting a lot of it now because your Twitter's blowing up and you've got mm-hmm. the Wisconsin stuff going and you kind of like to be a little sarcastic-y back to people, which inspires them to
6: really
7: be an a-hole back to you.
6: Hate you. Yeah.
7: But that's why the internet's fun.
6: I've been having a lot of hate lately.
7: That's why the internet's fun, though.
8: Well done, Kate.
7: All right, 608-321-1670. I promise, I'm trying not to scream about the Packers, but line one, good morning.
9: People getting mad on the internet? No way.
7: Speaking of getting hate, Vagabond John.
6: Hey.
9: Guys, I got to tell you, it's been a little, so I posted my old cheerleading swag as my work from home outfit today. Because specifically, I'm working with the Philadelphia team, mm-hmm. Who is a lot of Penn State, right? A lot of Penn State fans in that group, about 30 of them. I don't know, probably half the group's Penn State fans. So I show up in my Badgers Connect hat and my Wisconsin cheerleading hoodie. And I said, you know what? I'll send this out there. Show people I'm supporting the good vibes. Maybe I'll get less hate. There's still hate.
7: Dude, the response back about asking what your bottoms were and their assless leather chaps is actually very good. That's hilarious.
9: And that's Eilers. Eilers is a real person. We know Eilers. Eilers is a good guy. Weird Cardinals fan, but overall generally good guy. But I did get a couple of positive DMs. A lot of people didn't know I was in the spirit squad. I've got a lot of new followers lately. So they were like, oh, are you on the cheerleading team? I'm on the team now. And I'm like,
7: Really?
9: Interesting.
7: Well, just inform them that you found your now wife while being a base and her being, what do you call them when they're holding them up? What's that called?
9: A flyer?
7: Vagabond John was a base and the flyer, you know, the base holds up the flyer with their hand and they're... Where is your hand planted at, by the way? Is it ass cheeks?
9: We call it the seat.
7: The seat. So Vagabond John's got this flyer on his hand. Her seat's on his hand.
6: Well, what's
7: he looks
6: seat?
7: Up and he's like, I think I'm in love. Now they're married and you're about to have a kid soon, right?
9: Any day now.
7: See?
9: 2 days past.
7: Look at that. Vagabond John looked up and said, I'm in love.
9: I thought for sure that Penn State game was going to send her into labor. Like, this was... we were sitting there on the couch watching together, and she's like, whoa! And I'm like, okay, is that enough? I'm going. Like, they've been packed for a month now.
6: She was just mad when Joseph threw another interception. Yeah. She wasn't actually going into labor.
7: You know, I think if you were to go in a dissertation about why Joe Barry could save the Packers, that might put her in it. That could put her in labor.
9: She's so familiar with that. Okay. Right? That last Penn State play, the minute 13, press man. We talked about this earlier. No zone, nobody over the top. I'm like, that's exactly the defense all the Joe Barry haters wanted him to run.
7: Yeah.
9: Look at that. Even Colton Joseph could beat that defense.
7: Yeah.
9: Can we talk about Kojo for a minute?
7: Yeah.
9: It feels a little awkward. And I feel like I tweeted a lot of things. I don't necessarily regret the things I tweeted. I may have said it is an insult to Ted Kellner and all Wisconsin donors if Colton Joseph finishes this game. I may have tweeted that.
7: Prove you did.
9: But I still don't, like, disagree, right? Like, they won because Penn State, absolute morons, just gifted Wisconsin an extra 3 minutes for no reason, just throwing the football all over the place. And, like, they pooped on their leg, and, like, the college football luck finally turned towards Wisconsin, not only on the injury side of Penn State missing their best player. By the way, Michigan State next week is going to be missing their best player as well.
7: Yeah.
9: So we finally are playing teams that are missing their best players, and we have all our guys. And then also we played Matt Campbell, who's an absolute moron, right? Like, on the Scott Frost spectrum, Luke Fickell might be above both Matt Campbell and Scott Frost. Incredible.
7: Incredible.
9: So I tweeted that, right? And I still don't necessarily disagree in a way, because the dude completed under 50% of his passes. Like, there was a stretch there where 10 straight throws were, like, not even close.
7: Yeah. This is just him, though. So I mean, even Fickell afterwards, like, Fickell, like, kind of dragged him a little bit, saying just, like, yeah, you did a lot. I have to get the exact verbiage, but Fickell didn't seem to be a fan either. But here's the thing. Still found a way to hit a home run ball and win the game.
9: Yeah. He threw it to a wide-open guy on a busted coverage play.
7: Yeah.
9: And didn't screw that up.
7: Listen, so Braden Locke never would have been able to do that, all right? Braden Locke would have threw the ball directly to a Penn State defender, and it would have been over. So
9: that's the problem. We saw Carter Smith and Braden Locke both actually do that. Like, Carter Smith throwing, he threw that touchdown pass against Minnesota when all hope seemed lost, right? We saw him do it. Braden Locke had a couple of games over 300 yards passing where it's like, okay, he actually had a couple of games where he was on, weirdly. So I don't know. I still have no idea what to think about Colton Joseph. That Fickell comment was so interesting because it was so unnecessary. Right? And, like, the emphasis is, like, did he thank his teammates? Did he thank everybody

0: cow. They did it. Okay? We just asked. We don't ask any questions. We just accept it because we have not had this feeling in forever. Just,
1: no, no.
0: Just let it wash over you. Let it wash over you. Today, let it wash over you. We'll talk more into the nuances tomorrow. How about?
1: Let it wash.
0: Let it wash over
1: and,
0: you.
1: And only other comment real quick on the Packers.
0: Yeah.
1: A lot of posts going about how Gutekunst has not drafted an All-Pro. This is, again, I'll continue pounding this desk. Players are not, real-life players are not Madden figures.
0: Correct.
1: They do not come out of the draft with a rating assigned to them, right? Devondre Campbell was an absolute nobody when they picked him up as a body mm-hmm. off the free agency market, right?
0: Yep.
1: Joe Barry coached him into an All-Pro. Okay?
0: Yep.
1: All-Pros are not drafted. They are coached.
0: Yeah. Mm-hmm.
1: That's like, that can't be a difficult concept to understand, right? These offensive linemen are missing blocking assignments that would get a JV coach in Wanneke fired. A simple double up to the second level, and they both miss the first guy. That has nothing to do with their talent. Nothing to do with it. So I'm going to continue yelling to the best.
0: Yeah, Vigeland, we love you, buddy.
1: Players are coached, hey, not drafted.
0: And good luck walking around with those assless chaps today, brother. We love you, all right?
1: Yes, sir. Nice seeing you.
0: Technically, all chaps are assless, if you want to get. Line two, good morning.
2: Ebo, it's Patterson Badger checking in.
0: Whoa,
2: from Denver,
0: what's
2: Colorado.
0: Up, brother? What's happening, man? What's going on?
2: Oh, man, I was enjoying Oktoberfest, not in La Crosse, but in beautiful Breckenridge, Colorado, Saturday, watching the Badger game. And I caught myself just thinking, man, like, was I just making excuses for Luke Fickell these past 3 years, or was I coming up with reasons, right? Because all my buddies want to fire Luke Fickell. And I'm like, defending this guy, and I'm like, maybe I'm making all these excuses for him. But I mean, I don't care what team it is. I don't care if it's Oregon with their third string quarterback and their third string running back playing number one, number two, number three, number four, number five, and losing. Mm-hmm. And then it all comes around this weekend. And it turns out those excuses were just reasons. They weren't excuses. Those were reasons why we sucked. And now we have a full squad and we bring home the victory, man. So it was an amazing game, dude. It was all we need now this weekend. We need a running game.
0: Yeah.
2: We need to bring back
0: Wisconsin football.
2: Football running attack. Mm-hmm. I want 200 rushing yards from one of our backs and just roll Sparty up into the little, I don't want to say the P word, but yeah, we just got to feed him into submission there. Yeah.
0: Well, we appreciate the self-edit, Patterson Badger.
2: Yeah.
0: Yeah, dude, what if, yeah. Listen, Saturday, seeing them down 17 to nothing, it was a normal feeling that I had about Wisconsin. Yeah, whatever, expected it. And then once you got to the fourth quarter and they were winning and then won the game, I didn't know how to act. I didn't know what to do. I didn't know what to say. You know, it's not a normal feeling for Wisconsin, but I could get used to it. I sure could.
2: Bucky's back, baby.
0: Bucky's back.
2: Let's go.
0: We love you, brother. Much love.
2: All right.
0: See you, buddy.
2: Take care.
0: All the way out there in Denver. Line three, good morning.
3: Hey, I got a couple tips for Vagabond John as a proud father myself. If you want to get her into labor, you can either have her mow the lawn on the rider or else do the teeter-totter on top of her. You're welcome. You know, Late Fun, good morning, Late Fundy. Good morning, Evo.
4: Good morning.
3: Late Fundy's hard 2 days sounds like a normal couple days for us out here who have to pay for a GMC Duramax rally team with every option available. But I'm so proud of you, Kate, even though you lost the footage of me out chugging you and Grant, which isn't saying much at the range in Europa, but I'll forgive you. You know, I the Badger game, it's all going to crap. Like you said, you're like, oh, you know, it's, you know, we're used to it, right? But I want this Packers team to handle adversity like the Badgers team finally did after a few years. You know, I'm still on Matt LaFleur Island, just like I was on Luke Fickell Island, because it was just smarter to pay, in my mind. You know, obviously hindsight's 2020 now, but it was smarter to pay $30 million to try and get really good players versus just paying $30 million to send a coach away because the state taxpayers like me, who basically have not much to do with UW-Madison, even though I still support them, we've still given them 14.3, whatever it was, to increase it was a debt servicing obligation, but really it's, you know, just money out of the state budget, which there is a surplus of, and I hope that I can get some of that money back as a property tax payer and an income taxpayer.

0: I know I'm not going to hold out hope on that. It's going to be, you know, after the tough thing about a Thursday night football game loss when you're on Matt LaFleur Island is I'll be drinking on Diaz and probably that diet right as a mixer for, you know, more than 7 days. Now it's going to be about eight. And, you know, if you think that's a tough scene, it was even tougher hearing the nurses' stories that were the friends we were hanging out with at Snuffy's, and I met up with them Friday afternoon. Of course, we had a lost purse, a brand new ID from the DMV. All the guys they were talking to, like at the bar and stuff, like that guy in the Josh Jacobs jersey, who was a nice guy, got too hammered. They traded all those guys in at the 11th hour. It's actually like 1 a.m. Okay, and we didn't know that because we're like, hey, you know, see you later. We're gonna go back to the hotel. We got to get up at 5:45 and catch people at the flip side. Yeah, no, they traded them all in at 1 a.m. for three different guys. And then I heard, yeah, we were all cracking at the same time at our apartment, and you know, I'm like, oh well, oh that's what that means. Got it. And one of them woke up with little let's call them pet stains in the bed from a guy. Not her. That I guess that's how guys roll downtown. Yeah. You know, like a girl takes.
1: He pulled him out on the floor. He pissed on his. He pissed the bed. Yeah, he pulled on the floor.
0: Yes, fair. So no, I had a great time. And Kate, you did a great job running the board. Hebo, you were amazing as always. I look forward to it next year, and hopefully, I can catch you all at an event sooner. Had a great time.
1: We love you. We love you, Lee.
0: I'm Wisconsin.
1: See you, Lee. See you, buddy. And he just kept going. That was like the Energizer Bunny
2: like
1: right there.
2: It was like slam poetry.
1: I know. That was like just a barrage of one-liners. I loved it. Bring us home, line four. Thanks for waiting on hold.
3: Good morning, guys.
1: Sasquatch, Mike. Sasquatch, I am in a pickle. Sasquatch, I like history. I like studying history. Because if you don't follow history, you're doomed to repeat it. There are...
3: That's correct. And wrong is true history.
1: Yeah. Well, that's a whole other thing, too. There are... civilizations, ancient civilizations, Mike, that were once at the pinnacle of society, right? The arts and the food and music and a collection of minds and information and knowledge, you know, like a Roman Empire, for example, or maybe ancient Egypt when they, however they build the pyramids, all of that, the technology that's lost. Mike, I feel like the Green Bay Packers, it's now the fall of Rome happening in front of us. We are watching the fall of a once great civilization. It's a falling and going to be disregarded in front of our eyes here. What do you think?
3: I want to say I agree with you, but before you say you're in a pickle, you have to say you're in a fickle.
1: No.
3: Here's the thing, man. I agree with you. And don't, when you say about ancient civilizations, don't forget about Tartaria and the Atlantis.
1: Oh,
3: because
1: yeah.
3: The Atlantean people, that's real, man. That is real stuff. And the Smithsonian has hit all the, all that stuff. And I don't mean to take away from what you're saying. I agree with you.
1: Mike, I mean, Atlantis once great too. A big, it could have been a meteor. It could have been some kind of big natural disaster. But that also made it disappear as well. That's just like the Green Bay Packers right now.
3: Just like the Green Bay Packers. But you know what? When you watch, I watched a lot of games yesterday. I mean, a lot. I mean, I watched the first game was the,
1: I had Steelers, Bengals. It was awesome to see Mike McCarthy.
3: No, I didn't get that. Oh, okay. I forgot. This is how my brain is going. I know the second game was the Cowboys and
1: Cowboys Ravens in Brazil.
3: Ravens and Cowboys, and that one kind of, yeah. But, watching this, how about the Rams last night? I mean, they have a 16-0 lead. They're supposed to have the best defense, and they let Denver come right back there with, Penix. Was it Penix or what? Who's their quarterback?
1: No. That was Nix.
2: Bo Nix.
3: Bo Nix. Yeah, I'm losing my brain here.
1: That's okay, Mike.
3: Bo Nix.
1: You're probably getting hit with some kind of electromagnetic weapon or something.
3: I sleep in a Faraday cage, if that tells you anything. I know your listeners are going to feel like I don't sleep in a cage, but what I do is I pretty much turn all the any kind of frequencies off of my electricity.
2: Yeah.
1: It's like a bed canopy.
2: So do you do airplane mode on your phone?
3: I have a flip phone, so I have a 3G, a really old flip phone.
2: Okay, so
3: I don't have Wi-Fi in my house. My computer, my desktop computer, is an old Dell computer that's hardwired. Because I refuse to have, I don't have any smart appliances. I have old televisions, these old TVs from the 90s that have the giant, they weigh 2 tons. I don't have flat screens. Listen, people could think you're crazy, but these smart devices, I am EMF sensitive, so that's why I can't have any of that crap. Yeah. But
1: Hell yeah, I love you, Mike. You're the best, dude.
3: With me saying that, let's just hope the Bears get smoked. Actually, I think they're going to get smoked tonight. I mean, wouldn't that just at least top with the cherry on for the week number three? I mean, if the Bears just get creamed.
1: It would ease a little bit of my pain. It would. I don't know if I put a cherry. It would ease some pain for me, Mike.
3: Yeah, but the Packers have an easy game. They have the Bucs.
1: Yeah, and Baker Mayfield is done. They're going to use their undrafted rookie quarterback. Right. I don't even remember his name.
3: And they're going to get the Bears without Caleb Williams probably because now they've upgraded him to a grade two tier. How do you go from a grade one to a grade two? Did he do some dancing around in the last week or something?
1: Mike.
3: I mean, how do they say it's nothing? And then literally, like, now they come out. Mike Florio comes out and says yesterday, on Saturday, it's a grade two.
1: I don't know. All I know is Mike.
3: It goes from mild to moderate. And could I just say one thing to you guys?
1: Yeah.
3: Both you, I want to put it out there. I'm a single guy, and there's any cheesehead Wisconsin women that are looking for a man. Yeah, I'm willing to drive and meet some, if there's any single ladies I would want to meet. I'm a decent looking guy. I'm nothing to rave about. I'm 6'1". I weigh 242 pounds. I got a really good muscular build. No, I never took steroids. I'm a Greek looking dude, olive skin, and I'm the nicest guy in the world. I raised my three kids by myself when my wife walked out on us when my youngest daughter was 6 months old. So I'm a
1: really Mike. I didn't know that about you, Mike. Yeah, I would love to get a little love connection for you. Yeah. How we look? You sound like you got a full head of hair on you. You good up there?
3: I have a full, absolute full head of hair. No, and it's a little bit of grain. It's a little salt and
1: salt and pepper. Nothing wrong with that.
3: A little salt and pepper there.
1: Yeah, nothing wrong with that. What's your sign, Mike? I'm an Aquarius.
3: I'm a Gemini.
1: A Gemini. Okay. All right. Do we like sunsets or sunrises?
3: Well, what do I like? Let's see. I like sunrises because I like daylight and I don't like nighttime.
1: Yeah, getting up early, attacking the day.
3: I'm a summer guy. I like summer. I like warm weather. I hate winter. I used to like winter when I was a kid. And, I did sports. I had a snowmobile when I was, younger, and that was fun. But
1: what are your hobbies now, Mike, besides Green Bay Packers? What else are your hobbies?
3: My grandkids, my family. I believe in God. I believe in good morals. I'm a little, I'm not, people like, he's a little crazy, but,
1: Hey, Mike,
3: if any ladies say,
1: it's the spice
3: maybe,
1: of life. It's the spice of life.
3: I don't drink alcohol, and I don't smoke.
1: Okay.
2: Right. Tell a friend to tell a friend, right? Even if you're just a guy listening.
1: Well, Mike, I would love nothing more than to help you out with this. I would love to help you find love through Over the Line. It's like an OTL dating service here.
2: Yeah, I like that a lot.
3: Next couple weeks, if there's any ladies, maybe that one woman that has that. Remember we were trying to figure out what that lady's accent was, and you said you knew where
1: Mickey?
3: She was from.
1: But... Yeah, Mickey, yeah. Well, I know for a fact that she's married, happily married, and they got
3: never mind. I don't mess with anybody. I don't even want anybody that's in a relationship. I hate... There's enough single people out there.
2: Yeah.
3: We don't need that. One last thing real quick.
1: Yeah.
3: I had assless chaps, but not on intention. I was wearing these jean shorts about 2 weeks ago, and I got out of my car, and the pocket hooked on that little loop that's by your door, and it tore the whole ass open. So I had to go. I went into PetSmart with my dog. And the lady says to me, I don't mean to be rude, but you know your whole ass is exposed. She goes, you have black underwear on. I said, at least I have my underwear on today. I said, I know. I didn't get this.
1: Well, Mike.
3: So I had like a whole open, exposed rear end. But I had a taste of an assless chap,
1: So, Mike, and I would love to facilitate. It's like over-the-line love connection here. So what we're looking for in a woman, what are we looking for in a woman before I let you go? Can she be a Bears fan? I know we're not, don't like the Bears, but
3: absolutely. All my whole family is. My mom, my whole mom's side of family.
1: I was just checking.
3: Absolutely. She can be a Viking fan, too. I swear to God, I swear to the Lord God, my wife left me in 2003. I have not been with a woman since 2003.
1: Mike!
3: I swear to God. Yes.
1: Really?
3: Yeah, so I would, that's no joke. I had to raise my kids, and I was in the Air Force. I had to get out of the Air Force and raise my children, it was a rough life.
1: I'm sad.
3: I got a good military pension. Okay. Yep. I don't make tons of money, but I got a military pension. I'm set financially. I am not rich. I own my own home.
1: Okay. That's nice.
3: I have a decent credit. I'm not 800. I'm probably 750, 740.
1: Still is great. And you're a wholesome family man who's got down to earth values. a handsome Greek looking man. And we're just,
3: yeah, I'm not, I don't,
1: we got a lot of love to give.
3: Everyone says I look like Lou Ferrigno. They say you're his twin. So if you guys want to know, if you go online and look at Lou Ferrigno today, I'm young. I'm 64, so I look younger than Lou.
1: Okay.
3: Lou is 70. Yeah, I think Lou is 74, so he's 10 years. But I look like Lou. I really do look like Lou Ferrigno. Everyone used to call, hey, that's Lou. Okay. I was just at a gas station a couple days ago. Guy goes, you know who you look like? I said, let me guess. Lou Ferrigno. He goes, yeah, you got it, dude. You look just like him.
1: All right. All right, well, Mike. We're gonna help this out, okay? We're gonna do this. We're gonna find some OTL love. All right? I like this.
3: Yeah.
1: I like this. I
3: don't drink. If she wants to drink mildly, it's fine. Here's one thing I'm really against is smoking. I don't like kissing an ashtray. You know what I mean?
1: Yeah. Well, all right, Mike.
2: Disgusting.
1: Okay. Well, we're gonna do this.
3: Sex is not on my priority list. I know I don't have erectile dysfunction.
1: That's good.
3: But it's not what I'm looking for. I'm looking for just a decent woman that you know what I mean.
1: And then maybe if one thing leads to another on the third date, then
3: absolutely. Sure. I mean, hopefully it works.
1: All right. Good.
3: There you go.
1: All right, Mike. All right, brother. We're gonna find love.
3: Man,
1: we're gonna find love.
2: Okay.
1: We got it.
3: You could do this for other listeners too, Evo. You can.
1: Well,
3: you know, I'm sure there's one of you first, Mike.
1: John,
3: is he single? He might want a woman.
1: No, he's got a wife. He's got a kid coming soon. Well, Mike, all right, buddy.
3: Oh, okay.
1: All right. Handsome Greek Lou Ferrigno, the ability, if needed, to throw the hammer down. If you know what I'm saying, and a wholesome man. We love you, Mike.
3: Yeah. In my crazy conspiracy theories, one last thing. I'm not, guys. Seriously, I say a lot of stuff on here. I don't live in gloatiness. All I'm saying is if people don't think we're living in a weird matrix, then I'm sorry, I can't help you with that, you know?
1: Yeah.
3: And the fact that we've been lied to about everything. I think Americans, I think people as a whole are waking up.
1: Yeah.
3: I think they're waking up. I really do. Right. I think they're starting to say, maybe that guy wasn't a conspiracy theorist.
1: And maybe he was right all along. Mike, we love you, buddy. We'll keep doing this throughout the week, right? See you. Much love.
3: I'll be talking to you this week.
1: Hopefully you gotta keep promoting yourself. All right, Mike, we love you, buddy.
3: All right, take care, love you guys.
1: Wow.
2: Oh, my gosh.
1: I want to help. Listen, I've been talking to Sasquatch Mike for a lot of years. He is a really nice guy.
2: Mm-hmm.
1: All he wants is the best for the average Joe Schmo, the citizen. That's why he talks about the things he talks. He just wants people to live free and be able to love who they want and how they want. And he just wants to love, too. And he's got a lot of love to give. And if you were curious, everything still works.
2: Oh.
1: Line one, good morning.
4: Well, I think Sasquatch Mike's just got to come to the OTL tailgate this Saturday before Michigan State. There's a lot of women there usually that are looking for love, at least throughout the day.
1: Matt, so, you've talked about a couple times about trying to find some love, too. Maybe we could start a thing, you know?
4: Oh, always, yeah. You know my dating stories. They're wild.
1: Yeah.
4: You know? If I only was Mel Gibson in that movie, you know, What Women Want or whatever it was called, you know, right? Where I could know what they were thinking, I would be way better off. But, you know, whatever.
1: Yeah.
4: Anyway.
1: What's going on, man? How are you?
4: I just wanted to call in and not, oh, not much, man. I just wanted to say hello on a beautiful Monday. And, you know, the last team to win the NL Central, division with 103 wins was the Cubs in 2016. They also swept the Cardinals to end that year. So that could be a good omen for the Brewers.
1: Yeah.
4: World Series.
1: Hey, Terry, the King of the North, another Cubs fan, he said that your Cubbies will not be getting past the Padres. That'll be Brewers-Padres.
4: No. We're going to beat the Padres in sunny San Diego, and it's going to be another beautiful NLDS to make money for the bar. Hopefully it goes five games again, and hopefully the Cubs win, though, this time.
1: Yeah.
4: But like I said, they probably won't because of the last comparison I just made about the 103 victories, which is an amazing season. So hopefully they can, not let it go to waste.
1: Well, Matt,
4: got to watch out for that nut kick continuing.
1: Always do. It's always ready to kick you right in the, God, man. Matt, we love you, brother.
4: Yeah, we'll talk to you later. Love you, guys. Bye.
1: Listen, bye-bye. Sasquatch Mike just continues to just pound out unbelievable phone calls. And you, too, could also... I'm not going to finish what I was going to say. Mike is looking for someone else to, how he described
2: to pound it out with.
1: Line,
2: but not specifically.
1: That doesn't come first.
2: Not primarily.
1: Line two, bring us home.
5: Kate, that's what he's looking for.
1: Hey, Billy. Hey, Bill.
5: I mean, let's be honest. And Sasquatch Mike, dude, There's got, you're a great guy. There's got to be better places.
6: Whoa.
2: Wait, there are so many guys listening.
5: How many single women listen to this show?
1: Okay, that's actually a pretty good point.
2: No. I agree.
1: There are female listeners.
2: There are female listeners, but also there are so many men, and they might have a sister or a daughter or something like that.
1: Oh, Kate, wouldn't that be incredible? Hey, I was listening. Hey, daughter, come here. I was listening to the sports talk show. I'm going to set you up with Sasquatch Mike. Yeah, bring him to Thanksgiving. Yeah, bring him to Christmas.
2: I think we should bring back setting people up on things.
1: Listen, Bill, if you know any single women out there, or if anyone listening, I would love to facilitate some kind of date between Sasquatch and this lucky lady.
2: F the dating.
1: And listen, we'll go out. We'll go with them. We'll be like a chaperone. And we'll, yeah, it'll be great.
2: We can have an event.
5: If I know, I would say, hey, Sasquatch Mike is your doing. I'm good with that. But I've been gone for a couple of weeks.
1: Yeah.
5: And I got back, and it was so exciting. I got out of the mountains just to hear that the Badgers won.
1: Yeah.
5: And the Brewers got 102 games.
1: 103.
5: I know, but I'm
1: still. Oh, when you got out. Gotcha. 102. Yeah, yeah.
5: And then I talked to my wife, and the first thing she says to me is, there's this guy named Dave that calls from Monona that calls in the Ebo's show. What's wrong with him?
1: He's fat and blind.
5: Well, no, he was talking about, I don't know what he was all talking about, women meeting their place or something like that.
1: You talking about Dave from Monona?
5: Yeah.
1: Oh, yeah.
5: Last week, she was listening to the show, and she's like, what the heck?
2: Yeah. Yeah, I should read some of the comments that he puts on my Twitter sometime on air. That would be interesting.
1: I gotta take a break, and Bill.
5: Go for it, Mike. We're behind you.
1: If you know a sweetheart, single woman who wants to give a little love, Sasquatch Mike, maybe we set him up. We'll facilitate it, okay?
5: See you later, guys.
1: See you, Bill. I didn't really realize what time it was. I haven't even taken the first break yet.
2: I was thinking you might have.
1: I'm a sick man. Well, listen, OTL dating, we're a love connection here. It is not my life's mission. Sasquatch Mike needs a lady. And maybe a lady needs a Sasquatch in her life. We'll come right back. Stick around.

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11: OTL dating connection. We're going to find Sasquatch Mike Love. What a phone call. Sasquatch has been banger after banger of phone calls. And if you know anything about Sasquatch, he likes a little play there in Thailand, I think. Or maybe it was Philippines when he was in there. Grant Bills, good morning.
12: Morning.
11: How are you?
12: Not too bad. How are you guys?
11: Unbelievable time, Thursday, Friday.
12: Great time.
11: Great time. Hey, I want to be able to get some people in here because I don't know if there's a single lady on the other end looking for Sasquatch.
12: We
11: gotta
12: check.
11: Line four, good morning.
13: Not a single lady here. It's Darnell.
11: Oh, hey, Darnell. Well, if you know any, let us know. Sasquatch has got a lot of love to give.
13: He's an interesting cat. I don't know if I would have
14: don't say it.
11: What do you mean?
14: He's
11: a patriot, a God-fearing man,
12: mm-hmm.
11: Doesn't drink, raised three kids, owns his own home. It still works down there, despite not having it since 2003. We're still... like Chevy, dude, like a rock. What do you mean?
13: I said he's an interesting cat, not a bad cat.
11: Oh, okay.
14: Okay, good.
11: Sorry.
13: Yeah. No, it's all good. Hey, so you know the epidemic of quarterbacks getting absolutely destroyed by defenders recently?
12: Yes.
13: Is completely on quarterbacks. If you don't want to get your head taken off, don't slide 5 seconds like later than you're supposed to.
11: Makes sense to me.
10: I'm with you on this.
13: If you start your slide 5 inches from the defender, what's the guy supposed to do? You know what I mean?
11: Could be a little victim blaming. But I agree.
13: I agree. It's just ridiculous. You know, you want to get every inch out of your slide. I get that.
11: We don't need to create
13: rules that allow you to take advantage of them and then eventually get your head taken off.
11: Yeah.
13: Like that, we're completely overthinking all of this.
11: I don't know. We had the word economy here. I have the long break. They still hit another phone call. I'm just curious. Are we so back for Wisconsin football? Are we like so back, dude?
13: I have to be like a little bit reserved, but that was a hell of a win.
11: We're so back. Just let it wash over you today.
14: Are we going to the playoffs?
11: Kate, just let us. Hang on a second here. Let's let the wind wash over you.
14: No, genuinely. I'm excited. And I'm in the business of overreacting, and I'm wondering if we're going to the college football playoffs.
10: In the business of overreacting?
13: we're not going to the college football playoffs this year, but it seems more real than it did 72 hours ago.
11: Sure. And it's over for the Packers, right? Like, it's over. This is the fall of ancient Rome. This is the end of Egypt. This is Atlantis getting bombed out by meteors and flooded. It's over, dude.
13: Well, we're playing the 0-3 Buccaneers
11: with
13: this weekend.
11: Undrafted rookie quarterback, by the way.
10: I got a little optimism.
11: Matt LaFleur will get out of jail free card this weekend, and then probably Badgent again for the Bears the week after, but it's over, dude.
13: Recently, it kind of feels like the Packers are the get-right game for every other team that they play.
11: Oh, dude, I'm sure when ancient Rome was falling, they probably put out a couple bangers of plays, like when it was still, like, you know, the end is nigh, but someone's like, oh, Mortufius just threw out an awesome sonnet. We got to go check it out, dude. I heard it's baller. You know, it still is falling.
10: Good pull.
11: Yeah.
13: I was just kind of watching that game on Thursday, laughing a little bit to myself, just because I felt bad for Jordan Love just running for his life on every single play. But then also, it's like, you know, you reap what you sow. You send off all your good offensive linemen because you didn't want to pay them.
11: Darnell.
13: And then you're like, oh, we can replace this in the draft.
11: Yeah. Darnell, we love you, all right? I gotta go. I got to hit the break. It's a long break. See you, buddy. Just squeeze in one more. Line one, hello, real quick.
15: Hey, yeah, I'm starting to hear some pretty outlandish. I'm starting to hear some pretty outlandish stuff about Matt LaFleur, and it's kind of going off the other end. I mean, it's like the guy's not evil. He's not trying to hurt everybody or anything. He's not a bad person.
11: He is the devil in disguise, devil incarnate.
15: Yeah, yeah.
11: He is one of the horsemen of the apocalypse.
15: But he was, in a way, I mean, think about it. What he came
11: He is the devil in disguise.
15: I know.
11: You mean to tell me that a coach with those kind of manicured eyebrows and a fade and that kind of chin strap is not devious and something doing behind the scenes?
15: Just for half a second.
11: The devil's tricking you.
15: Although the team that he came into and the management structure, right? He didn't have to be a leader or anything. He just had to be smart and have some new tricks. Like, this is not the team for him anymore, but that doesn't make him like a horrible choice for back then or anything like that. It's just, there's no leadership coming from the players anymore. Like, the wisdom of the team and the management structure is vastly degraded.
11: Beware of false prophets which come to you in sheep's clothing. Okay.
15: Oh, and Sasquatch, church. Go to church.
11: This is church.
15: You'll find a woman there.
14: I like that idea.
15: You'll find a woman there.
14: But OTL might be a better place. Yeah, this is a chapel.
10: This is a church.
11: This is a chapel, and these are my people.
10: This is your congregation.
11: Open it up.
15: All right.
14: God bless.
15: Later, guys.
14: OTL.
11: All right, we got to hit the long break. Be right back.

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0: welcome back to Over the Line Love Connection, as we're trying to help Sasquatch Mike find a lovely lass. Are you a Packers fan? Are you a God-fearing woman? Do you like a man that owns his own home? Three daughters. And it still works, ladies, if you know what I'm saying. Call in the 608-321-1670 to find the love of your life, Sasquatch Mike. I also have an update. I've just been asked, Sasquatch, do you have any single daughters? You sound like you would be an amazing father-in-law. So Sasquatch, Mad Max has reached out to me from the tunnels under Racine. And he says, and I quote, Mike, do you have any single daughters? You would be an amazing father-in-law to me.
1: Imagine those two at family gatherings.
0: So Mike, now the ball's in your court. But if you are single and looking for love, Sasquatch Mike is available. Real quick, line four, good morning.
2: Hey, good morning.
0: How are you?
2: Todd.
0: Todd. Rogers.
2: Todd.
0: Rogers. McCarthy.
2: Yeah, it looks pretty good right now. Kept telling all these people it isn't Rogers. Their offensive line looked like the Packers' offensive line until yesterday.
0: Yeah.
2: And I everything I said early on, and I know Grant and others will disagree with this, but Gutekunst has to go along
0: Kunst,
2: with LaFleur.
0: Gutekunst.
2: Oh, yeah, that's
0: yeah,
2: what.
0: Yeah,
2: yeah,
0: yeah. I think
2: don't
0: you
2: even.
0: Said that.
2: When I'm talking with my friends, I use.
0: I think
2: the
0: you said Gutekunst. Yeah, I heard.
2: I use the four letter word, and if I write it, I write it with a K instead of a C. But look at the things he's messed up. Davante Adams, he waited till the 11th hour to try and sign him. Screw up the Rodgers deal when he drafted a quarterback. Not that there's anything, I'm not saying love is bad, but he drafted him at the wrong time. Bill Michaels agrees with me on that one at least. And he had to have his hand in hiring LaFleur, right? I mean, I know it wasn't all that other idiot.
1: I think it kind of was, though.
0: I love you, man.
1: I think that was Mark Murphy's deal.
0: Todd,
2: But you know Mark Murphy also was taking... advice.
0: Well, so what we're saying
1: probably.
0: Is Mark Murphy needs blame. Silent Ed needs blame.
2: Yeah, yeah.
0: Sure.
2: Well, he's a complicated fella. Love is talented, but I listen to all these post game interviews of quarterbacks and whatever, and it's just his personality. I just don't. He's got all the talent in the world, but he just doesn't seem like a leader.
0: Todd,
2: he's just like, blah, blah, blah, blah.
0: I gotta hit one long last break here, buddy.
2: But all
0: Todd,
2: right, buddy.
0: I will say this.
2: I got it in, so I'm good.
0: Todd, you and I have always been on the right side of history, man. We know
2: damn,
0: that, right?
2: Damn straight, brother.
0: Hell yeah! Todd, we'll talk again tomorrow, brother. We love you, okay?
2: All right,
0: damn straight, brother. See you, man.
1: Rogers looked so bad yesterday.
0: Oh, what are you talking about?
1: He was tanking.
0: The offense woke up. I loved that game. It was fun.
1: I don't know what some of you were watching.
0: You're a hater.
1: He hasn't looked good in 6 years.
0: You're a hater.
3: What
0: are you people
3: on? I don't even
0: want
3: to talk.
0: What do you mean,
3: it?
0: You people?
3: Come on, brother.
1: You and Todd.
0: Come on, Todd and I.
1: Yeah, Todd.
0: Yeah,
1: and
0: you and Todd. That's what I mean, you people.
1: Yeah, that's what I mean.
0: Matt LaFleur, it's time to walk the plank.
4: You're fired.
0: Yeah, everyone give me your fired. Kate, start with you.
4: You're fired.
0: I said one at a time. Kate first.
3: Oh shoot. Well, okay, now I have to do
0: hurry up!
3: You're fired!
0: Grant,
4: you're fired!
0: Hey, Matt, before you dumbass jabroni, got two words for you, MF-er. You're fired! All right, we'll be right back.
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0: Hey, by the way, thanks to La Crosse, WKTY. We had an absolute blast at Oktoberfest. Grant, thanks for having me at Flipside with you Thursday.
1: So much fun.
0: And thanks for hanging out with you Friday at Flipside for the show.
3: Bang.
0: Thanks for everything you did. It was amazing.
3: Of course.
0: Bill, thanks for being the world warrior. We love you. And here's the thing. Sasquatch Mike, it is our mission to get you a woman. Kate Fox said send some pictures. She will... I will
3: be setting something up.
0: Yeah.
3: I just need a couple photos.
0: All right. We'll see you guys tomorrow as OTL Love Connection and the Fire Matt LaFleur tour continues.
14: We've got Wisconsin sports covered. 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
0: The regular season...
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0: Well, the Milwaukee Brewers closed out the regular season with a 6-4 victory over the St. Louis Cardinals, completing the sweep and having their record sit at 103 wins and 59 losses. Yesterday saw starting pitcher Jacob Mizorowski pick up the win. He allowed 2 hits in 5 1/3 shutout innings while striking out 5 and walking 2 to improve his ERA to 1.8, the best in the majors. He talks on getting a standing ovation from the American Family Field crowd.
20: That was fun. Yeah, that was cool. You know, hopefully there's a few more like that. No, it was really cool. It was a cool way to cap off the season. You know, obviously it's not done yet, but, you know, cool way to cap off the regular season.
0: The Brewers now turn their attention to the playoffs. They'll get the winner of the series between the Chicago Cubs or the San Diego Padres. There's more from manager Pat Murphy.
21: 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The National League's no joke.
0: The NLDS will start on Saturday for the Brewers.
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0: The Green Bay Packers will get back to the drawing board, look to get into the win column as they go to Tampa Bay to face the Buccaneers on Sunday. And Wisconsin football, fresh off their 24-20 win over Penn State, they'll come back home and will face Michigan State at Camp Randall Saturday. For the Wisconsin Sports Zone Network, I'm Ebo.

0: the Bills. And I checked the score yesterday. I said, you got to be kidding me. And then by the end of the game, of course, the Chargers did what the Chargers
1: right.
0: do. And the Bills end up winning and covering. Yep.
1: They gagged it. Yeah. That's why I think the Bills, even with the flaws, is still right now might be the best team. Them and San Francisco. Those two teams might be. But San Francisco, Jesus. Every time you turn around, somebody's getting banged up over there. But that pitch, and they lost Mike Evans yesterday, too. San Francisco did. He went down. So they lost him now.
0: I still think by the end of the year, the teams we think will be good will be good. But there's a lot of time between then and now, and a lot can happen. That's my point. I don't think the right. Packers are out of it. By the way, on the Chargers, I found the stat. Since 2013, teams with 5-plus turnovers and a -4 turnover margin are 381-1. And the three wins have all come against the Chargers. And one was yesterday.
1: You talk about gagging on it. Wow.
0: It's unbelievable, man.
1: Oh, my God. That's just a terrible stat to have attached to you. That's just awful.
0: Like they got to move that. They got to do something with that franchise. It's unbelievable.
1: All right. When we come back, I got an email that was sent to me on Friday during the show. And because we were talking, we talked with Jesse on Thursday. And we were talking about upsets. Can the Badgers do this? And I started, and I said, Jesse, why are the national media starting to look at this and say there's an upset brewing? And Jesse was like, I have no idea. And I'm thinking, why am I feeling it? Now, I didn't go out on a limb like I did for the Notre Dame game. I admit it, and I should have, and I didn't. Okay, my gut told me to shut my mouth because I don't want to be that wrong twice. But there was a feeling for some reason. I don't know why. I can't explain it. There's no stat I can put to it. There was a feeling to this. And I just said, you know, on Thursday that, you know, hey, what if the Badgers get a win? And you and I actually, I don't know if it was you and I or Kate and I, we actually discussed that. God, last Thursday seems like a million years ago. So that being said, I get an email on Friday and I thought, you know, because normally I get emails, either I respond or I don't, but I read everything. And I thought, you know what? I'm going to save this one. So I'm going to read the email. And then ask for the reaction. So when we do that, because the Badgers deserve some respect. And Luke Fickell, he deserves a little respect. He pulled it off, man. You got to give him credit. If you're going to beat him up for the bad losses, you got to give him credit for this one. So stay tuned. Don't go anywhere. We got a lot more of the Bill Michaels Show coming up. 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
12: I don't know that there's any tougher situation than what we were in out there today. And to see these guys not falter, to see guys not kind of get down on Colton and give up on him. And that's what, to me, you know, makes me so proud of him.

0: Now, I got to say, when you do an interview, a quick hit like that, and we leave going, you know what? Jerry Jones doesn't sound so crazy now. That's bizarre. Jameis Winston's always been a great interview. He's always got something just off the beaten path to go down. But it's like the more experienced he gets and the longer he gets into his career, the weirder he gets. He's just, the path was and a path and the doers were speakers, not doers, doers, not speakers. And yeah. Okay. All right. There you go.
1: We're doers.
0: We're doers.
1: All right. The dumbest human being on the planet.
0: Just.
1: At least Cardale Jones, when he got interviewed, at least he didn't stand up there and try to sound smart. He's just like,
0: right? I'm like, is
1: here
0: this
1: to play school?
0: Is he like attending a Mensa meeting that he's trying to be deeper philosophically speaking than maybe he should be in that particular moment? Or did he just not pay attention to the question? Or is half the sentence that he wanted to say still stuck in his head somewhere? Just, okay. I'll go along with that. It's like when Jerry Jones was like, Jerry Jones is running the option. We're going to run the option. And when we get there, and we can turn it up field, play football because we got helmets on. All right. I'm good with that, Jerry. Oh, God. Yeah, I did take a lot of pleasure in watching Jerry go down yesterday. I have to admit. When the Cowboys went up and Jerry's standing up and he's in that light blue jacket and he's pointing a finger. Yeah. Yeah. Number one. Yeah. He's high-fiving his son. There's Steven there, and there's everybody, Jared Jones' family. All right. And then when they showed that kick go through the uprights, just barely. By the way, Loop just, maybe within a two-foot variance, got that thing inside the upright. And he'd had his problems, specifically last year and then in preseason. And he kicks that. I mean, give him credit, though. He hit a 59-yarder. But then to see Jerry's face go from, he's like looking, and then he couldn't tell, so he looks down. You can see him look down further at the officials coming out of the end zone with their arms up. You know, it's good. And you could just see him go, oh, give him a long play ride home. It's going to be a long play ride home. Oh, God. Oh. It did do my heart good. It really did. Did my heart a little good to see that. So, 877-867-1670, 877-867-1670. If you want to give us a shout, please feel free. Go ahead and do so. Again, 877-867-1670. A reminder, coming up today is not a Green and Gold Monday because the Green and Gold played on Thursday. We had a Green and Gold Friday. But we do have the huddle coming up on Wednesday night. We're back at it 6 to 8 on many of these same stations. 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

0: USC, UCLA, and Iowa's schedule plays out, they could find themselves actually, do we even dare to dream, mid-ranked, highly ranked, coming out of the Big Ten as maybe the third best team in the Big Ten. Do we find them all of a sudden a bowl playoff? Doubt it, but, and again, I'm just playing a lot of waxing nostalgic here, but there's some optimism now. There's some reasons to be optimistic. I hope they destroy Michigan State. And everybody says, whoa, wait a minute, this team is actually maybe better than we thought? We'll wait and see. We'll wait and see. Michigan State right now 2-2 on the season, 0-1 in the Big Ten. The Badgers 1-0 in the Big Ten, 3-1 on the season. So we go from there. 877-867-1670. Am I getting way down the road here?
1: No, I don't think so. I just the way I view it, so I'm worried about Saturday now, and not worried. I'm looking just to Saturday and thinking, okay, what does this change for Saturday? Michigan State. Michigan State's going to be without their star running back for the rest of the year. We just learned Pat Fitzgerald announced today. And also, when is the last time, like, think of the most rowdy, you know, Camp Randall crowds in recent memory. You'd have to think, I know it's an 11:30 kick, but this is probably as charged up and as excited as Camp Randall's been in a while, in a long time.
0: Yeah.
1: And I'm not down there for a bunch of games. Maybe I should ask RJ, but 3-1 coming off that Penn State win with the team that feels better and more talented, I would imagine, especially if they get good weather Saturday, that building should be turned up in a way that it has been, as much as it can be for 11:30. I like 11:30 games, but that's just me.
0: They should have a good, raucous crowd with some hope and enthusiasm at Camp Randall coming up this weekend. All right, speaking of that, when we come back, we're going to hear from Luke Fickell. Luke Fickell had a really solid presser. After a big win like that, you got to give him credit. So we're going to hear some from Luke Fickell when we return. This portion of the program brought to you by our friends at Suburban Harley-Davidson. They had their final big ride, organized ride of the season over the weekend, and the weather was beautiful for it, which was tremendous. I don't know. They had a couple hundred bikes, and it was great. It was. People said it was a lot of fun. They had a really good time, but more so than anything, it was always about the camaraderie, and hey, we'll see you again next year as we start to wind down on the motorcycling season. 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
7: We look it. 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Denny's said, hey, a reminder, not only do we have great food and award-winning Bloody Marys, best sports bars around, and shuttles to all major sporting events and concerts and such, and boy, they've got a great thing going in all three locations for that matter. But don't forget, they're running shuttles to all the Brewers home games, playoff, all that kind of good stuff. They're going to be running them out to Camp Randall this coming weekend when they face Michigan State. They're going to be running them up to Lambeau Field when you want to take a look at what the Packers are, may or may not have to offer. So Stenny's, they have something going on for everybody. And once the Bucks get going, they run Stenny's shuttles to the Bucks. They run them to the Admirals games, everything. That's our friends at Stenny's. 2nd and National, Walker's Point, Watertown Road in Pewaukee, Dodges Bay Road in Mequon. That is the North Shore location. Stenny's, as they say, you should be here. Back to the phone calls. Let's get to Greg and let's get to Russ in Ashwaubenon. Greg just dropped off. Russ in Ashwaubenon. Russ, how you doing, man?
8: I'm doing good, Bill. Hey, I was before the break, you were saying exactly what I was thinking. I couldn't agree with you more about the situation. I think there's a possibility that maybe these two offensive linemen, at least with their maturity, might be able to maybe bring a little stability to the offensive line if they're not more talented, at least a little more savvy about, you know, the blocking schemes and everything. So, I mean, it can't hurt. It's worth the try. It's worth something to try to get them. But what you were talking about, the people that said, well, what about when Jacobs and Micah come back? You hit the nail on the head. The problems they have are way bigger than just those two coming back and fit. It's just absolutely the offensive line would have to improve greatly for Josh Jacobs if and when he ever comes back.
7: Mm-hmm.
8: And Micah's going to be about 100% when he comes back either. So they have a lot more issues to work out. And I think the biggest problem is a leadership issue more than anything else.
7: Yeah, I don't know what's going on behind closed doors from the outside looking in at portions of this, it looks like maybe the team just – what bothered me the most was it looked like the team – I don't want to say quit, but just basically kind of conceded or whatever other adjective you want to throw behind it in that game on Thursday night. And for the third game of the season, that's terrible.
8: I'd say they quit because to me it looked like they quit. I will use that word.
7: Okay. Well, we'll see if maybe Mekhi Becton or whomever is going to the practice squad, if they're able to then elevate and be able to be a part of this thing coming up against Tampa Bay. And maybe, they, like you said, they can solidify that offensive line. Just make it serviceable to see what can happen from there. I don't know what else to make of it. And I'll say the other thing. I'm not blaming it all on him either. But you got to get more out of Jordan Love.
8: Yeah, he had a bad game.
7: He had a bad game, too. There was enough blame to go around. It wasn't like it was one thing, but I don't think the play calling specifically in the second half was very good. I think some of the other, things that Jordan Love did, throwing the ball, missing guys, Christian Watson missing Matthew Golden, a couple of drops in that game, including Tucker Kraft. There just was enough blame to go around to everybody, and it was just a really crappy game.
8: Yeah. Well, it seemed like in the second half, Jordan started finding the receivers, and like you said, then they started dropping, which when the quarterback's struggling, you can't do that. You got to catch those balls.
7: Exactly.
8: It was 100%. A mess. It was a pure mess.
7: You're 100% correct, man. Appreciate the phone call. That was Russ and Ash Wabanon. Russ, appreciate it. 877-867-1670. Let's see here. We're gonna have Matt LaFleur coming up here after the bottom of the hour, so I want to get to that. So we'll get into that. This is from Steve. He said, thanks to the Badgers and the Brewers for picking up the weekend after the blank show last Thursday. The Badgers look like the Badgers of old. I didn't get a chance to see the game, no Peacock, but listening to them on the radio, it seemed like it was a really solid effort. The crew finished very strong. Who would have thought at the start of the season they'd end up with 103? This team is solid, deep, very well balanced, very well coached. Listening to others on my way into work after the doctor's appointment and other stations were saying that the Brewers are going to have to go through this very difficult National League. My thought is that the rest of the National League has to go through Milwaukee. Special team, special destiny. I will be in Ireland during the NLCS, and I fully expect to see them in the World Series when I get back. That is Steve in Richfield. Steve, appreciate the email. Thank you very much. What else do we have here? This is Rick, who says, please tell Murph to never, ever let a player slide into first base like Contreras did last night. If you want to end a career, that's how you do it. Okay. I don't even know if Murph would probably, he'd probably say that as well. I don't even think I would have to. This is James says, hey, Bill, could you pass this along to Mr. Policy? Florida AD Jeremy Foley once quipped, what should be done eventually must be done immediately. This pertains to General Manager Gutekunst and Coach LaFleur being relieved of their duties so they can start a new course. Move heaven and earth to get John Schneider back here and give him a complete control of the football operations like Bob Harlan once did with Ron Wolf. He'll find a great coach for the Packers. Thanks for all you do. That's JP. JP, appreciate it. Well, they're not giving up John Schneider out in Seattle. That's not happening. They love that guy. Mike says, Lynn Dickey was right. Great show. 100%. Lynn Dickey hit it on the head. Maybe you could bring that back up in a later show and play those comments back again. That is from Mike. Mike, appreciate it. We always have that. We always have that. Bruce says, by the way, I was at the game and spoke with a lot of Dirty Bird fans there at Lambeau Field. They were all pretty great. I'll tell you what else stinks about the NFL in the established schedule. Too many non-Sunday games will already have driven away fans 2 years in a row. The Green Bay Packers fans, mostly Green Bay folks, don't get the Bears or Vikings. BS, total BS. We went last night. My wife's tickets, I couldn't sell my 50-yard line seats even for face value until an hour before the game. And it's going to get a lot worse. People in this town still working for a living. Thursday, Sunday, and Monday night games piled up like all of this BS. Bruce giving us a shout. Bruce, appreciate it. That's what I was saying earlier, is that eventually when these games are Monday night, Sunday night, Thursday night, people got to get up and go to work the next day. You got to make your decision. You want to go see a bad team? Or do you want to go, just kind of get back to your normal life, so to speak? Because you're really not playing for much at this point, at least not optimism-wise. That's when you start to see some of those empty seats, and that's when Ed Policy goes, okay, maybe there's something here, Let's do this. We'll go ahead and take a quick break. When we come back, Matt LaFleur speaking today, and I'm really interested to see what he has to say. Hey, this portion of the program brought to you the great people. We had a blast, and it's a great setup at Homefield Pub and Social in Titletown, our own little area. We had a great crowd that came in, sat down, listened to the post-game show. During the commercial breaks, we were all sharing thoughts. It was just fun. It was a great atmosphere, even after such an incredibly craptastic performance. Right there in Titletown, Homefield Pub and Social, the restaurant, the Topgolf, the Swing Suites. 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

0: It's Reaction Monday on Westwood One Sports. Here's Black and Abdallah.
1: Live from Chicago, it's Black and Abdallah. Reaction Monday to week 3 in the NFL. And Abdallah, we start with 7 seconds last night in Brazil.
2: Easy.
1: Listen, the Dallas Cowboys at the end there, they definitely... They botched the end of the game, and Lamar Jackson, the Ravens offense, they were there to take advantage and to get the field goal late to win 34-31. Dallas falls to the Ravens, and that's where you look at the end of game situation. Brian Schottenheimer and the Dallas Cowboys, they had the victory right there. All they had to do is run out the clock.
2: Mm-hmm.
1: All they had to do is kick the field goal with no time left, right, and force it to overtime. And instead, they gave enough time. 7 seconds. Who would have thought? 7 seconds, the first time in NFL history that at the end of a game, under 10 seconds, that two teams kicked a field goal at the end of a game. It's the first time that's ever happened. And 7 seconds, it was enough for the Ravens to go down and win the game.
2: Yeah, and it's, listen, when you give a team of that caliber that's going to potentially go to a Super Bowl, represent the AFC in a Super Bowl, a team that we think is the best team in the AFC or one of the best teams in the AFC, any quarterback of that caliber, any team of that caliber, you give them enough time to march down the field, to set them up for a game-winning play.
1: Sure.
2: You just don't. You just don't. Whether it's Mahomes, whether it's Allen, whether it's Lamar Jackson, even on the other side, if you would have given Dak Prescott that much time, if you would have given the Cowboys, I would have been like, what are you doing? You don't want to give anybody that any amount of time, period. So with that being said, the Cowboys choked it away in 7 seconds. Pretty much, pretty simple. That's what happened. And the Ravens walk out of Rio with a win in Brazil, in the Brazil game. And luckily, no one was hurt. I thought that the turf would be...
1: Was your big concern for the game. I know, watching every single time someone hit the ground, you were worried that the turf was going to injure someone.
2: Did you see all the videos of it going into the game?
1: Who
2: cares? What do you mean you don't care?
1: Move along.
2: What do you mean you don't care?
1: Yeah, come on. These pampered athletes these days, it's grass play.
2: Hold on, let me go. Let me reach into my bag and get you the...
1: Easy, what you're reaching for, my God.
2: Let me get you the...
1: What are you doing there?
2: The Rob Lowe NFL hat.
1: What do you mean, NFL hat? You're off mic. No one can hear what you're saying. No one can hear what you're saying.
2: It's called Theater of the Mind.
1: Yeah,
2: idiot.
1: People can't hear you.
2: It's called Theater of the Mind.
1: Yeah.
2: Okay, so now that you've got your NFL cap on as you represent the league.
1: Of course.
2: And everything that they do. No, you don't put players in harm's way like that.
1: No, come on. Who cares? Move along.
2: Everyone cares.
1: No, it's something that people are on social media complaining about. Guess what? When I watched the game was fine.
2: Okay.
1: I will say, the players did look like they were moving a step slow.
2: You don't say.
1: They looked a little sluggish out there on that Brazilian turf. Why? So I didn't understand. You may have done the homework on this. Why was there like a sewing machine vehicle on the turf before the game? Did you see this?
2: Because there was a big thing
1: that was like putting in.
2: It's like the Shia LaBeouf movie. There were holes. They had to patch the holes.
1: Explain to me this. What I don't understand. What was going on with that?
2: Was it grass?
1: Was it fake grass? Was it turf? What was it?
2: It's like what they have in some of these stadiums where it's like a mesh of both.
1: Well, I don't want that. Just get grass. Why? So I don't understand. Why couldn't there be a pitch? Why couldn't they play on a soccer pitch? I don't understand the issue here. They play soccer games in that stadium.
2: I don't know.
1: Why did they mess up going into it?
2: I don't know why. They just did. This is what they decided to do. And they decided for a while ago that they... Remember they abandoned this game. This happened and then it didn't happen. And they're like, let's go back. And so they've...
1: I don't remember that. When was that?
2: This isn't the first time they've gone to Brazil. They went to Brazil before.
1: And they played last year. Yeah. Eagles-Packers opened the season in Brazil.
2: I thought that they went to this game and then they decided, no, we're not going to do this game for a while. Or is it the Mexico City game that I'm thinking of?
1: I don't know what
2: you're thinking of. For a year.
1: I'm not in your head.
2: There was a game that they did for a little bit. And then they're like, well, it wasn't... The field conditions weren't good. So we're not going to do it. And then they're like, no, we're going to go back. So maybe it's either Brazil or Mexico City. Either way, it's because of the field conditions.
1: Okay.
2: And when you have to bring in an apparatus to sew field turf together before the game, it's not good. When you have to bring down the guy to do a press conference and be like, guys, trust me, the field is okay. That's not a good thing. And look, it was a great game and nothing happened. So, whew, you get to a sigh of relief from the NFL, but anything could have happened. Anything could have happened. And so you got a good game. You got something that came down to the wire. The Ravens walk off with a win. it was a bad decision by the Cowboys to give them any time left, whatever it was.
1: Well, the decision, I want to talk about the decision that Schottenheimer made where they kicked to the back of the end zone.
2: Yeah.
1: It was a touchback, so you get the ball at the 35, which in today's day and age of the NFL, you just need like 15 yards, 20 yards at maximum to get into field goal range. And some of these kickers now, you know, 15 is just more than enough. Get to midfield and you give yourself a chance. And that's where that decision was poor because, and the reasoning that Schottenheimer talked about after the game to why they did that was that earlier in the game, they kicked two out of bounds. So I guess the better position is kicking it out, getting it to the 35. If you kick it out of bounds off the kickoff, they get it to the 40. I don't know if there's much of a difference there. Isn't the best way to approach that by kicking it in the landing zone and playing defense?
2: You squib.
1: And then you have to kick it to the landing zone.
2: Yeah. You do one of those things.
1: And then you then try and tackle the offensive player farther past where they would be at the 35. Mm-hmm. They gave them the field position to allow this to be set up.
2: Yeah.
1: Then you can also talk about the lax defense in the middle of the field, knowing that the Ravens had a timeout.
2: Mm-hmm.
1: So you're covering the sidelines. The middle of the field's wide open. Zay gets the catch. He gets down.
2: Mm-hmm.
1: Lamar Jackson calls a timeout. There may or may not be a secret Brazilian second that was added to the clock. I don't know.
2: There's always a secret Brazilian second.
1: It looked close. But I mean, hell of a play, but a disastrous end for the Dallas Cowboys, because I think the you go back to the way they finish out that drive, leaving time on the clock, that's not good. And then also the decision to kick it out of bounds or to avoid kicking it from out of bounds. So you kick it through the end zone, you give the ball in the 35. Mm-hmm. It sets up for the perfect disaster of the Dallas Cowboys to lose that game.
2: Yeah, absolutely. And it should have never been an issue because, like you said, if you kick it into the landing zone and they have to field it, that's what, 3 to 4 seconds maybe off of the clock? And that gives you three-ish seconds left?
1: Right, so it's one play.
2: So it's one play.
1: You don't get to run a play, especially in the middle of the field, call timeout, and then kick a field goal.
2: Yeah, and so that gives you one Hail Mary throw maybe, or if you try to, and I doubt you're able to, maybe try to throw it to the middle of the field and call a timeout. I don't know if it's possible.
1: 4 seconds that's really pushing it.
2: I mean, it's better to try that, I think, than to try to get the Hail Mary. Because the odds, I think, are in more of your favor to try to throw something to the middle of the field, call a timeout, than it is to throw a Hail Mary. Because at least that way you're getting closer to kicking a field goal than what is more than likely they're going to end up a batted down pass or an interception, which either way ends the game. It doesn't matter, right? The interception's whatever. So to me, I would have rather have had, you know, the 2 seconds left on the clock take the 2 seconds to try to return the kickoff, get down, get Lamar out there, throw something in the middle of the field, call a timeout, or maybe throw something to a sideline even, not have to worry about the timeout, and then try to kick a field goal and see if you can win the game that way. Either way, kicking it out of the back of the end zone was a horrible decision. And now you're looking at the Cowboys, who are looking at 2-1, which isn't horrible. The Eagles play the Bears tonight, who will probably improve to 3-0 because Case Keenum is playing for the Bears tonight, who is the backup to the backup for the Bears. So they're 1-2, excuse me. So it's not horrible for them. They can rebound. It's not the end of the world. They're not 0-3, but it's still a dumb decision by Schottenheimer.
1: I'm introducing this right now.
2: Why?
1: To start this show.
2: What?
1: Because you're making me laugh. You,
2: why?
1: The excuse me, though. I think this is perfect. This is new on the show.
2: Whoa.
1: Whenever Abdallah, there's a penalty on Abdallah here on the show. What'd you see?
2: We've got some news. That's
1: what
2: I was.
1: If you'd like to give us some news, what do you want? You want breaking news sound?
2: Yeah.
1: Breaking news. All right. Well, it's not working,
2: okay.
1: So go ahead, my man.
2: J.J. McCarthy has just been traded to the Giants, according to Tom Pelissero.
1: That is breaking news.
2: Yeah.
1: Absolutely.
2: That's
1: I agree.
2: Kind of threw me off for a second.
1: Great.
2: Trying to do the old reading the different things at the same time.
1: I was going
2: to
1: give you something else based on that. Were you watching the Texas and the the Tennessee game?
2: I was.
1: This was what I was going to give to you.
3: Defense, number one, assuming I'm using the restroom. It's a 15-yard penalty from the sustaining spot. Automatic first down.
1: I was going to say automatic first down, 15-yard penalty.
2: No.
1: Simulating going to use the restroom.
2: No. I was looking at the Giants news.
1: All right, so the New York Giants, after this weekend, they beat the Tennessee Titans. Final score of 12-7. Time to move on from the quarterback of Jameis Winston. The New York Giants have traded for J.J. McCarthy. They have sent a fifth-round pick in 2027 to Minnesota.
2: That's insane.
1: Let that sink in. J.J. McCarthy was just traded for a fifth-round pick. You want to talk about a franchise in the Minnesota Vikings that knew what they had and they were done with it? The fact that J.J. McCarthy couldn't even earn the backup quarterback position out of training camp to be the third-string quarterback entering the season. To the fact that we're 3 weeks into the season. Week three isn't even over yet. Monday Night Football's tonight. And J.J. McCarthy is traded for a fifth-round pick. A former top 10 first-round pick. Well, and J.J. McCarthy is traded to the New York Giants for a fifth-rounder. That is insane.
2: And it's not even to have a chance to become a starter. Jackson Dart is going to come back and be the starter of this team, not this season. I mean, look, John Harbaugh said, if they make the playoffs, sure, he might come back. That's the timetable he put on it, the regular season. I don't think the Giants are going to make the playoffs regardless, whether it's J.J. McCarthy or whether it's anybody, Jameis Winston, it doesn't matter. The point is that when Jackson Dart comes back healthy next season, I don't think there's going to be another quarterback battle between Jackson Dart and J.J. McCarthy. You're being traded to be another backup. So from losing a battle to being a third string quarterback to now being traded to be a backup again, eventually, like, what is he going to get up to speed and then take over for Jameis Winston? Jameis played well. Like, I don't think he's going to instantly get traded and then take over. He's got to learn the system. He's got to learn a playbook. He's got to learn all that kind of stuff. I think he's just going to be traded to be a backup at this point. You gave up a fifth round pick. That's not a lot. Like, he's making a decent amount of money, but that's not anything compared to the pick that you just gave up.
1: It's Buck Abdallah here on Westwood One Sports, the Westwood One Sports app, Sirius XM channel 260, and all of our great radio affiliates around the country. I'm Chris Black along with Adam Abdallah. On the air until 3 Eastern, you can always call or text the show at 310-840-4910. The breaking news as of right now, Schefter, Rappaport, Pelissero all reporting that the Minnesota Vikings are sending quarterback J.J. McCarthy to the Giants for a 2027 fifth-round pick, sources tell all of the different publications and networks. The Ringer, Netflix, ESPN, NFL Network all reporting the same thing. Pelissero also adds, by trading J.J. McCarthy now, the Vikings save over $4.6 million in cash and cap space. They will get an unconditional fifth-round pick in the next draft as well by sending McCarthy away. Depending on how the Giants finish, that pick could be a top 150 selection. And so the Giants are adding the former first-round quarterback to the roster. And you're right. Like, you know, maybe this is a lotto ticket for the Giants, and maybe he develops. But I think in the long run, he is a backup or someone who can position himself for playing time against Jameis Winston. And then Jackson Dart will be your starter next year. And J.J. McCarthy will be the backup to Jackson Dart.
2: Yeah, look, you're fighting to be a backup at this point and not third string between you and Jameis Winston for next year because of the contract they gave Jameis. And I'm sure that there's outs from that. But they paid Jameis a decent amount of money. And look, they won against the Titans. It was 12-7. It wasn't a particularly
1: The offense didn't score a touchdown.
2: Game.
1: They won the game.
2: Yeah, but Jameis didn't throw any interceptions. So for Jameis, that's a great game. I don't think you understand what I mean by great game for Jameis Winston.
1: Yeah.
2: No touchdowns and no interceptions is a great game for Jameis Winston for a start for him.
1: To me, the takeaway from seeing parts of that game is that Tennessee is that bad. Right, like that's the takeaway. It's the Giants won a game that they had to with a backup quarterback. I give them all the credit in the world, but like Tennessee sucks.
2: Tennessee might be the team that should have maybe traded for J.J. McCarthy because Cam Ward might not be the guy. The interception that he threw at the end of the game, I don't know if he might be colorblind and seeing the different jerseys, but there was not a Titan within the area that he threw that ball to. I don't know if it was a miscommunication. I don't know if someone ran the wrong route. I don't know if it was a timing issue, but there was no one in the vicinity of that interception. It was a horrible decision that he made in a horribly thrown ball that led to the end of that game for the Titans and a chance for them to win. They had a chance at the end of that game to win the game, and now they're 0-3. And look, the defense, like you said, no touchdowns for the Giants. They win that game 12-7.
1: They didn't score any touchdowns.
2: They didn't score any touchdowns.
1: Offensively.
2: Yeah, offensively. They played well. The defense did, finally, for Saleh, but the Titans are 0-3 now, and you've got problems after bringing in, you know, Carnell Tate and bringing in a new offensive coordinator and all that kind of stuff and a new head coaching staff. And Cam Ward looks like he hasn't developed at all in the offseason.
1: React with us. It's React.

0: at 310-840-4910. The officials gifted a victory last night in Denver. We will discuss what took place, Rams and Broncos last night. An absolute gift to the Denver Broncos, and we'll talk about that coming up next. Into sports cards, four of them are sold every second with Whatnot.
1: Whatnot is the largest live shopping marketplace in the U.S., so instead of scrolling through listings, you're stepping into live shows. Sellers are showing off what they've got, and everyone's watching, chatting, and shopping together.
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2: Games into the season, the contenders are beginning to separate themselves from the pretenders. 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And who can turn their season around? 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

0: It's Reaction Monday on Westwood One Sports. Here's Black and Abdallah.
1: We'll get to how the officials handed a victory to the Denver Broncos last night in just one second. We have breaking news in the NFL. J.J. McCarthy traded from the Vikings to the Giants. That's right, a fifth-round pick in 2027 going back to Minnesota. So J.J. McCarthy was a part of a quarterback competition this last summer. Kyler Murray, Carson Wentz with the Minnesota Vikings. And J.J. McCarthy could not win the backup job. He was the third-string quarterback going into the season. And clearly, that was the right decision for the Minnesota Vikings to make because Carson Wentz won two football games as the backup who was in for Kyler Murray. And the Vikings are 3-0 now. They won yesterday at Tampa with a big win to be one of the teams that are sitting 3-0 to start this season. But J.J. McCarthy being third on the depth chart, the Giants need quarterback depth. And the Giants are looking for a lotto ticket, sending a fifth-round pick to Minnesota to bring back J.J. McCarthy, a former top 10 first-round pick, now going to New York. So J.J. McCarthy now with the New York Giants. The Giants have Jameis Winston, who started yesterday, scored 12 points offensively, no touchdowns for the Giants offense as they beat the Tennessee Titans 12-7 yesterday. So they're moving in the right direction. They're 2-1. They have a chance to do something with this season. Mm-hmm. And now they bring in J.J. McCarthy, who will also be in the quarterback room with Jameis Winston as they try and navigate this season without Jackson Dart.
2: Yeah, and look, it's just treading water and trying to do something until, look, the Giants aren't going to quit the season. John Harbaugh's never going to quit a season or anything like that. His timetable for Jackson Dart was, well, if we make the playoffs, maybe he can come back. So their hopes are to compete in this division, try to, you know, we either win the division or make the playoffs as a wild card team. And if they do, Dart can return. And if not, then you get a decent draft pick. And odds are, with Jameis Winston or Jackson Dart, you'll probably get a pretty decent draft pick. They got to win against what we are now seeing is going to be a really bad team. The Titans are going to be really bad. Cam Ward, that offense, Brian Daboll, it's not working. The defense was working yesterday. I mean, listen, if you only allow 12 points in the NFL, like, you should be able to win a football game. The problem is you only score 7 points. So, like, that's the other issue. So they eked out a win yesterday, the Giants did, against a really bad, now 0-3 team in the Titans, one of the worst teams in the NFL. We'll see how it goes the rest of the season without Jackson Dart. But they pretty much were able to escape with a win yesterday with a backup quarterback. But we saw a lot of that yesterday. We saw a lot of backup quarterbacks be able to get the job done in some spot starts.
1: That's really been the story of the young season, is that there's been a lot of quarterback injuries, mm-hmm. and then teams trying to survive with the backup quarterbacks were where they're at. It's Black and Abdallah here on Westwood One Sports and the Westwood One Sports app. You know, sitting all day waiting for Sunday night. I mean, last night, oh, baby. What a great Sunday night football game. Denver wins 30-26 over the Los Angeles Rams. It was a great game, back and forth, big performances by both quarterbacks, defensive move plays being made. And then we get to the end of the game. And of course, the officials have to stick their nose in everything. The officials last night gifted the Denver Broncos a victory. Go back to the play. 3rd and 6 from the Los Angeles 11. Quarterback Josh Wallace appeared to intercept Bo Nix. Wallace was called for defensive pass interference while wide receiver Pat Bryant was falling out of bounds, pulling on Wallace's jersey. And the officials called defensive pass interference. Now explain this to me. Mm-hmm. How does a defender have two hands on the football while the offensive player is falling away, pulling on the jersey, yet it's defensive pass interference when the player that had a fistful of jersey was the offensive player pulling the defensive player who had two hands on the ball and inside position, which means he played the play perfectly. What a pathetic, horrible call. And the Broncos were gifted a victory last night because they got first down. They go in for the touchdown and they go on to win. What, that was terrible last night. Come on. It was a great football game, mm-hmm. and it was a great defensive play made by Josh Wallace. The Rams should be sitting there 2-1 today.
2: Okay, yeah, they should be. You're right. They should be.
1: Good. Now we'll move on to the next topic.
2: No.
1: I'm glad you agree.
2: You're wrong,
1: though. That's great. I'm not wrong.
2: Here's two things.
1: I'm not wrong. Yeah,
2: I was going to say,
1: the official in the box.
2: Props to Terry McCauley.
1: McCauley's there, yes.
2: For not being a sheep and going along with, his brethren. No, you're right. But two things can be true.
1: I know I'm right.
2: Two things can be true at the same time.
1: I was right.
2: Two things can be true at the same time.
1: Inside position, two hands on the ball. The offensive player has his hand full of jersey, and they call defensive pass interference? That's outrageous.
2: How about, once again, Sean McVay? This happened twice last year. Go back. Against the Eagles and against the Seahawks at the end of the year. Have against the Eagles early in the year and have against the Seahawks at the end of the year. Two really good teams. You have a lead at halftime. You have a 16-0 lead at halftime against the Broncos. And you piss down your leg in one quarter.
1: Easy there.
2: You do.
1: Easy. You're going to get called again.
2: No, I'm not simulating. I'm not simulating.
1: You're getting called again.
2: I'm not simulating.
3: It's a 15-yard penalty from the succeeding spot. Automatic first down.
1: Automatic first down.
2: I'm not simulating, okay? Because what you do is you come out, you force a punt. That's great. You come back out, the Broncos force a punt. They return it all the way back because your special team sucks. And Sean McVay has done nothing to acknowledge it. You had to fire your special teams coordinator halfway through the season last year. You did nothing to address it in the offseason. You come back, they return it to midway through the field. They march down the field, score a touchdown. Then what happens? They force another punt. They get it back at the 50-yard line yet again. They drive down the field, they score a touchdown. All of a sudden, in one quarter, the game is tied. You spent all of this capital on your defense in the offseason. You traded for Trent McDuffie. You went out and Aaron Donald came back. I understand Myles Garrett's not playing. I get that. He's injured. That's fine. But all these other additions on defense, you're supposed to have one of the best defenses in the NFL. And you came back and it should, I understand. Wrong call, not pass interference. I get it. But it should have never been the case in the first place. It should have never come down to it. Just like when you say, yeah. Oh, we lost on a field goal. Oh, we lost on a missed field goal. You should have never been in a place to lose on a missed field goal in the first place. You should have never been in a place to lose on a bad pass interference call in the first place. You let Bo Nix and the Broncos back into that game when you had a 16-0 lead.
1: Oh, yeah, no,
2: because
1: no
2: your
1: doubt.
2: Special teams.
1: But that's
2: is
1: not the
2: crap.
1: Argument. Like, I get your point. Like, you can point to many different things to why the Rams lost. Absolutely. You could certainly point to all those different things. But you can't ignore that the officials blew that call
2: last
1: night. That was the wrong call. The defensive player had inside position and had both hands on the football.
2: I'm not arguing that.
1: The offensive player was falling away.
2: I'm not arguing that.
1: That was an interception.
2: I'm not arguing that.
1: The Rams should have won the game.
2: No, they shouldn't have. Because you could also say Matthew Stafford shouldn't be throwing pick sixes left and right.
1: Well, hey, okay? He did.
2: Stafford also shouldn't be throwing an interception to, who was he? You want to talk about Cam Ward's bad interception at the end of the game? Who was Matthew Stafford throwing to at the end of the game?
1: I agree.
2: There wasn't a Ram within 10 feet of that guy at the end of the game. Are you kidding me?
1: It was a bad pick, and I think it was karma for the amount of times that NBC showed his wife on TV last night. Do we need to really go to a quick cut of Kelly Stafford every 5 seconds of the game? What are we doing? Like, we don't want... I get it. They have the same teeth.
2: It was a good ad for veneers.
1: Good choppers on both of them. They have the same teeth. Two for one pair, right? Like they went in together. I understand, but why are we seeing Kelly Stafford every 5 seconds during the game? What the hell is that about?
2: You let the Broncos march down the
1: that
2: field.
1: That to me was more egregious.
2: 10 plays. You gave them 17 shots at the end zone. Because you couldn't get out of your own way with penalty after penalty after penalty. What are you? They don't look like a Super Bowl caliber team. They don't look like a team that have 5-1 or 6-1 odds, whatever it is now, to win the Super Bowl. They look like, and I'm saying this even though they won yesterday, they look like the Browns. They look like the Titans. They don't look like a put-together team.
1: I disagree with
2: they
1: that.
2: They don't.
1: No, you're going way too
2: good
1: far on that.
2: Good teams don't blow leads like that.
1: No, they do. It's
2: no,
1: the NFL.
2: Everything comes back.
1: It's the witching hour.
2: No,
1: come on.
2: No.
1: You know how it works.
2: Good teams battle back and win games like that, the Broncos. Good teams commit 5 turnovers and find ways to win like the Bills did yesterday.
1: I'm not... Well, okay. I think they're both, you need some context for both. One, yes, helmet sticker and tip of the cap to the Buffalo Bills for getting to 3-0. The Chargers are done. That's it.
2: Oh, yeah,
1: the LA Chargers, your season's over.
2: Stick a fork in them. Over.
1: Peace.
2: Yeah.
1: You're out.
2: Yeah.
1: And your quarterback might stink too.
2: That's burnt toast. It's over.
1: So that's one. The context I would say there is Denver's a good team.
2: So are the Rams. Yeah.
1: I don't look at the 16-0 and you blow the lead here come the Broncos. Like, it was a back and forth game. I don't view, like, for the way that Davante Adams and Stafford played for most of the game, and their defense played pretty well for most of it as well. I don't look at the contest and say, wow, what's wrong? The Rams, they're 1-2. This is one of the worst teams in the NFL. No, they're just 1-2.
2: I understand.
1: Stop overreacting.
2: That. But okay, they didn't win the
1: Super
2: Bowl.
1: And they don't have their best player. He's out.
2: They didn't get home field.
1: They're two best players.
2: They didn't get home field advantage last year, and it cost them a chance at the Super Bowl because of a game like this. Because they couldn't.
1: They're missing their two best players.
2: Exactly. So what?
1: They're also
2: one of the oldest teams in the NFL. You think they're going to make it through the entire year healthy? Hold on. What just happened? Are we getting another alert? Did the 49ers just lose another player?
1: No, you don't.
2: Mike Evans is dead.
1: No, he's alive.
2: What are we doing?
1: We have responsibilities here on the network. Do not say that you have news and that's the news.
2: What are we doing?
1: What the hell are you doing?
2: Mike Evans is alive.
1: How many times are we going to use this for a ballot today?
2: He's hurt.
4: Please note to the audience, issue of correction. Mike Evans is not
1: Hold on. There's two things going on. What's going on, Raj?
4: I just want to issue a correction of that. Mike Evans is not actually dead. We are not reporting that. That was a figure.
2: Yeah, of course we're not reporting that, Raj. Okay. Everybody knows we're not reporting that he's hurt.
1: Can I get back to the bit? Thank you. Hold on. Once again, Abdallah.
3: That sportsmanlike conduct, defense, number one, is simulating using the restroom. It's a 15-yard penalty from the sustaining spot. Automatic first down.
1: My point is, first down.
2: When you've got a division like this with the Seahawks and the 49ers and the Rams, you have to live by the slimmest of margins. And losing a game like this, like they lost last year to the Seahawks, like they lost last year a couple games by the slimmest of margins, is going to affect things when you get to the end of the year. It's going to.
1: Raj, what are we going to do with Abdallah today? What are we doing here? What's happening with Abdallah? Raj, what do you think?
4: Got some heat on the fastball this at least.
5: He's fired up. I like it.
6: What are we doing? What's going on?
2: Well, Raj, Chris wants to blame it on one bad call when you've got a coach in Sean McVay who admitted that he screwed up the travel to Australia now he can't fix his special teams in an offseason, so he's already cost his team two.
1: Of all the teams he's to already, be yelling about.
2: He's cost his team
1: two. Yelling about the Rams
2: today? Yeah, because I picked him to win the Super Bowl. He's already cost his team
1: there
2: two.
1: There it is.
2: He's already
1: that
2: cost
1: is,
2: his team.
1: That's it,
2: he's already
1: right
2: cost
1: there.
2: His team two losses
1: let me guess,
2: already.
1: You took the Rams last night, too,
2: no, I
1: right?
2: No, I didn't actually bet the game yesterday. Right. They had two losses yesterday already this season because their coach can't get out of his own way because he thinks he's God's gift to coaching.
4: May I propose a point that has not been brought up as a biased Broncos fan? The narrative, which I have heard over, gifted a win, gifted a win, gifted a win.
1: Yes,
4: I do feel there's a point of order that's not being brought up. Denver had all three timeouts.
1: I'm good with that. I understand.
4: If that interception holds, you just have to three and out them. They're punting deep, and you're right in field goal range. So it doesn't necessarily mean the game was over if that penalty hadn't occurred. Like, the game, they may have lost. In fact, they probably would have. But it's not like the game would have been kneeled out.
1: Yeah, no, but the chances are that the reason the Broncos went up four in that spot was because they were handed a PI call that should not have been called. That's it. A great defensive play made by the Rams, the team that Abdallah's screaming about over here, the sky is falling. They made the play.
2: Okay.
1: Their defense made the play.
2: We'll see what happens next week when they face the Eagles and the week after that when they face the Bills. You talk to me when they're 1-4.
4: I actually saw a little illegal contact before the PI, but that was just me.
1: It's football, Raj. Welcome to the party. I mean, come on. What are we doing? What is this? Tennis? I mean, you get a little contact every once in a while.
4: It's football. Welcome to the party.
1: calls get missed every week.
2: It's football, dude. Calls get missed, bro.
1: All right. There's a couple things in the NFL we have to update, though, as we go along here on a busy Reaction Monday, talking about the NFL. I'm Westwood One Sports in the Westwood One Sports app. Some news that's breaking around the league at this moment. J.J. McCarthy being traded to the New York Giants for a 2027 fifth-round pick. So the Giants have a quarterback to add to the room, and the Vikings get back a fifth rounder for a player just a couple years ago. They drafted in the top 10 of the NFL draft. Schefter is reporting that Buccaneers head coach Todd Bowles has said that Baker Mayfield will miss 3 weeks due to his thumb injury. So Baker will be out for 3 weeks for the Buccaneers. J.C. Horn, Pro Bowl cornerback for the Panthers, is out indefinitely after suffering a quad injury on Sunday. So that's not good. As Pelissero says, he's likely to land on injured reserve and will miss significant time. So as the Monday kind of trickles out the news and information from the different facilities around the NFL, those are the big ones. Baker Mayfield will be out for 3 weeks for the Buccaneers, and the Buccaneers are 0-3.
2: Mm-hmm.
1: And so they are one of those teams that's staring at the season could be over before it starts. Although, did you hear what Todd Bowles said yesterday? That it's weird to be 0-3 and you're only a game back in the division.
2: Yeah, because your division's awful.
1: So the NFC South is not very good. So theoretically, if the Buccaneers can find a way to win a couple of football games in the next couple of weeks, they'll be just right in the mix in the NFC South.
2: Everyone in the NFC South is 1-2.
1: Yep.
2: And the Bucs are 0-3. And you've got a battle between the Falcons and the Saints this week. Like, this is why no one takes this division seriously.
1: Yep.
2: Because they back into the playoffs, and then you're like, yeah, you're going to lose in you get 1 week. Congratulations. You're in the playoffs for a game, and then congrats. Move along now.
1: 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Monday Night Football, 8:15 Eastern. 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The Philadelphia Eagles at the Chicago Bears. Can the Bears win a game with their third string quarterback starting tonight? We'll tell you coming up next.
6: Kevin Harlan here from Monday Night Football on Westwood One. 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Chicago hopes to get back on track after falling to 1-1 last week, while Jalen Hurts and the Eagles want to build on their 2-0 start. It's the Eagles at the Bears coming up on Monday Night Football.
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0: 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Here's Black and Abdallah.
1: Tonight, week three of the NFL, Monday Night Football. You can listen to the game right here on Westwood One Sports. Kevin Harlan and Kurt Warner will be on the call. Philadelphia at Chicago, 8:15 Eastern right here on Westwood One Sports. Eagles and Bears. The Eagles come into this game at 2-0. Chicago at 1-1. The Eagles are the favorite in this game as the road team by 3.5 points. And the Chicago Bears, the news out of Chicago over the weekend heading into today is that Case Keenum will make his first start since December 24th, 2023, when he was a quarterback with Cleveland. So Case Keenum, the third string quarterback, will be the quarterback tonight for the Chicago Bears. The reports over the weekend is that Tyson Bagent, the backup quarterback, has cleared concussion protocol and expected to be the backup quarterback tonight. So we'll see if that means at some point he gets into the game for Chicago, as both quarterbacks are thrown into the action because, as the reports have indicated over the last 24 hours, is that Caleb Williams has a injury to his hamstring that will keep him out for at least 4 weeks. Last week, it was reported it would be week to week. Yesterday, it was reported that it will be 4 weeks. So Caleb Williams will be out tonight, ruled out for the game this evening. And Philadelphia looks to be one of the teams to join the others in the NFL as the powers of the league to this point through 3 weeks. They're looking to get the 3-0 as the favorite tonight here in Chicago. Saquon Barkley expected to play tonight for the Eagles.
2: Yeah, look, and it should be a pretty standard game for Bears and Eagles, where both teams tried to look to control the game on the ground. If you look at the way the Bears beat the Eagles last year, Caleb Williams didn't have a very good game. It was like 150 some odd yards. It wasn't great. They ran the ball for almost 300 yards to beat the Eagles last year. And if you look at the Eagles through two games, they're 27th. Their defense is 27th in rushing success rate. Now, tonight, they're going to look to sell out the run probably because they know they're going against Case Keenum. Does that mean he's got opportunities to take advantage of that? I'm sure with a full week to prepare, because they knew this was going to be the case, Ben Johnson can scheme up some things. The Eagles are only a 3.5 point favorite on the road. I'm sure that obviously takes into account who's going to be starting for both teams. I wouldn't count out this Bears team just because of how good they are at running the football and controlling the time of possession when they can run the football successfully.
1: Yeah, that would be a big benefit to Chicago in this matchup. Although the Eagles, to this point, only giving up 21 points per game in their first two matchups, and they're 2-0 and they're -2 in the turnover margin for the season. So it's not like the Eagles have gotten lucky to get to this point. They're a very good team. And we'll see if Jalen Hurts, as he is playing this season so far, he's playing okay. It's not that he's playing really well or poorly. It's like he's just okay right now, with all the chatter about Jalen Hurts in the offseason, about how the coaches may or may not think about him, that ESPN piece that was released that felt like a hit piece on Jalen Hurts. He's been good. 5 touchdowns, 2 interceptions on the season to this point. And I think it's going to be a very difficult game for Chicago to stick in. I think the Eagles are that good defensively that they're going to cause problems whenever Chicago tries to pass the ball downfield. And so you're right, Abdallah. If they can run the football, sure, any team can win a game if they control the line of scrimmage and they run well. I just think the Eagles' offense won't have an issue on Chicago's defense. Therefore, the Eagles are going to score points.
2: Mm-hmm.
1: Can the third-string quarterback in Case Keenum, who hasn't started in 3 years, can he put points on the board for a Chicago offense that, going into this game, Ben Johnson, the greatest play caller in the history of the world that everyone has talked about, right? Year two in Chicago, scores 59 points week one, 3 points in week two. He's never had a backup quarterback start for an offense that he is calling as the play caller.
2: Yeah.
1: Tonight will be the first time he does not have a number one pick starting quarterback as his quarterback. In Detroit, it was Jared Goff. Here in Chicago, it's Caleb Williams. Can he get it done with Case Keenum? I think that's a part of the story. And then also, the one thing I would say to this is, obviously, the Eagles season is setting up for success. If they can get to 3-0, 75% of the teams that get to 3-0 make the playoffs.
2: Mm-hmm.
1: On the flip side, with Chicago, Caleb Williams being out for 4 weeks, and you want to talk about the offseason of hype, and you want to talk about possible teams that regress, This is what you're staring at if you're the Chicago Bears. If they can show up tonight and play a game and win a game, then maybe things could be okay. If Caleb Williams is really out for 4 weeks and they get off to a start where they're 1-4, 1-5, this team's not making the playoffs. They're not going to be good enough to make up ground as this season goes, right? They're the type of team that's going to have to stay ahead of it as they go. So for the fact that they enter tonight's game at 1-1, this game is probably a game they're going to lose, right? I'm guessing they're the underdog. They've got the Thurston quarterback. Mm-hmm. I would be surprised if we're talking about a Bears victory tomorrow. I would be thrilled with it.
2: Yeah.
1: It's just, yeah. I feel yeah. as if this is heading towards, they're going to be behind the chains all season, mm-hmm. as far as the metaphor of a first down. Mm-hmm. And I think they're going to be playing 2nd-17, 3rd-20 for most of this year. And when Caleb gets back, I don't know if they're going to be able to make up the ground.
2: Well, I mean, look, if they lose tonight and they fall to 1-2, they face the Jets at home next week. They're a 3-point favorite in that game. Win your home games that you're favored in. They're back to 2-2. They have to go to Green Bay the week after. Caleb's probably not going to be back for that game. It said 4 weeks. It said, I saw 3 to 4 weeks, 4 weeks. Caleb's always been able to come back from some things. He's always been durable. Maybe he finds a way to come back against the Packers. We'll see. If not, we know it's going to be Tyson Bagent should be ready by then. I mean, he's going to be ready by the Jets game for sure. So if he plays, maybe they've got a chance in the Packers game. If Caleb comes back against the Falcons on the road, they're going to be a favorite against the Falcons on the road. So if he comes back and they're still 500, the season's not lost.
1: No, but you have to stay 500.
2: Okay.
1: That's my point, is that if Case Keenum goes out tonight and looks like a third string quarterback,
2: yeah.
1: and the Bears offense looks like the Bears offense that I grew up watching,
2: mm-hmm.
1: the offense that can't do anything and your quarterback sucks.
2: Yeah.
1: I've seen that show. I've seen that party.
2: I get it.
1: That's something I've seen. If that's the case for the next 4 weeks, they're not making the playoffs.
2: I know, but we've also seen this Eagles offense struggle so far this season. I mean, their first round pick, Mekhi Lemon, has 9 yards on the season. I know he's not like the number one target right now, but he's got 9 yards on the season so far. I know this is going to be his breakout game. I say that now. This is because this defense sucks. The Bears defense is horrible. If you're going to have a game, it's going to be tonight. So I think that I agree with you. Tonight's the night that the Eagles defense gets, or the Eagles offense gets right against this bad Bears defense. And this is a game that they struggle to keep up in, and I think it looks bad for Chicago tonight.
1: You and I were at the NFL draft, and we were backstage talking to all of the players that were selected in the first round. There were two players that came to our desk to talk to us.
2: Mm-hmm.
1: You can find all the interviews on our YouTube channel, Black and Abdallah Show. There are two players that in stature we were shocked by because they were little.
2: Yeah.
1: One was Ty Simpson, and we talked at length about that. The Ty Simpson looked like our size, and I was like, wow, I'm small. I'm like 5'10". 160. Like I'm not a football player, right? Like I'm a skinny dude. The other was Mekhi Lemon, and I'm a USC fan, and Mekhi Lemon looked tiny next to us. Okay, all right, we'll see if it works for Philly. So Monday Night Football tonight in Westwood One Sports, 8:15 Eastern. Are the Chargers done? We'll talk about that coming up next.
0: This is Westwood One Sports.
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0: It's Reaction Monday on Westwood One Sports. 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
1: That's right, live from Chicago, it's Black and Abdallah here on Westwood One Sports and the Westwood One Sports app. We were just talking about the big Monday night football game, Chicago hosting Philadelphia, and we're broadcasting each day from the great city of Chicago. I was walking to the studios today through downtown Chicago. There are Philadelphia Eagles fans everywhere downtown this morning. Michigan Avenue, along the Riverwalk and Wacker Drive, the entire walk to the studios here at NBC Tower, where we broadcast from each and every day. Eagles fans are in Chicago. They're ready for tonight. The Eagles and the Bears, 8:15 on Westwood One Sports, Monday Night Football, to wrap up week three as it's a Reaction Monday here on Westwood One Sports.
2: It's disgusting.
1: Well, I mean, listen, Eagles fans travel, and they're loud, and they support their squad.
2: Yeah, Bears fans found out who was starting.
1: So a lot of news breaking this morning. Of course, as what Abdallah alluded to, Case Keenum is starting for Chicago tonight, third-string quarterback for the Chicago Bears, Eagles-Bears, Monday Night Football. We also have news within the NFC North. The Vikings are sending J.J. McCarthy to the Giants for a 2027 fifth-round pick. So J.J. McCarthy, now a Giants quarterback. The Vikings have given up on a player that they drafted 3 years ago in the top 10, which is a wild thing to get back a fifth-round pick, which wasn't there a texter that was going after us
2: I'm waiting for him.
1: You can always text the show at 310-840-4910. There was a strong J.J. McCarthy supporter. Listen, dude, if you're out there and your guy that you're supporting gets traded for a fifth round pick when he's a former first round pick, he can't play. And it's a lotto ticket for the Giants. They're hoping they find something out of J.J. McCarthy and maybe they can have him play in the future. It's Jackson Dart's team. This is not a long term solution for the Giants. But boy, when your guy 3 years later gets traded for a fifth round pick, week three of the season, that's pretty bad for J.J. McCarthy. The other news around the NFL, Baker Mayfield will miss 3 weeks due to his thumb injury. So we'll keep you updated to all the information around the National Football League. On Friday, heading into the weekend, Abdallah, we had 14 questions for 14 games heading into Sunday's action of the NFL. So now, after we saw the action, let's revisit those 14 questions and take a look at yesterday's action around the National Football League. Raj Sharon in Parts Unknown, Colorado, joins the show, producing the show each and every day. And Raj is the one that comes up with the questions on Fridays.
3: Yes.
1: So Raj, first game, Chargers-Buffalo Bills. What'd you think?
3: That's right, fellas. Chargers-Bills. The big question I asked you Friday, can Justin Herbert and Mike McDaniel put it together to keep pace with Josh Allen? Well, they were leading into the second half, but then Buffalo caught up and LA couldn't answer.
1: Yeah, and really, you know, 0-3 for the Chargers, it does feel like their season is over.
2: Yeah, it absolutely feels like their season's over. I mean, you have to face an angry Seahawks team who just lost to the Commanders, and then you face the Broncos who look good again. I mean, look, we'll get to the Broncos in a second, but then they face the Chiefs, the Rams, the Texans. Like, it is a gauntlet, and you could be looking at a team that I don't know if I can find a win before the Texans game, Jets game. Like, I don't know. It's tough. It might be time to say, is Jim Harbaugh on the hot seat? I don't know.
1: Oh, I think it definitely is. I think that's what you take away from that game. And then Buffalo, 3-0. So that's great for the Bills. Mm-hmm. Terrible uniforms, by the way.
2: Horrible.
3: They were terrible. Diet Pepsi can. I can't unsee it now.
2: Uniforms, too. Those are awful.
1: Also, in the pregame, do we really need to force Gronk so much? So much Gronk in there in the pregame, out there as a sideline reporter. I mean, what, do we really need that? How about Gronk just be the silly guy on the desk?
2: Yeah,
1: can we get Gronk on the desk again? My God. Okay, Raj, what's next?
3: All right, guys, the Panthers went to Cleveland. We wanted to know on Friday how the fans would treat the big fan guy, Deshaun Watson. There were chants of "Let's go, Watson" in the game. Here's Deshaun Watson after the game talking about his love for the city of Cleveland.
4: Oh, it's amazing. I mean, it's great. You know, I just wanted to finish the job for him. So, yeah, it was the one moment I got a little teary-eyed, you know, just feeling that energy. Because, you know, I put so much work to get back here. you know, to be in this moment here, to be able to show that I can finish these drives, finish these games, and get W's for the city and this organization. This is what all the hard work and all the belief, the prayers, everything that I, you know, put myself through the last 22 months to be able to stand in front of the crowd and on that field to finish the job. And I want to keep improving, keep trying to get better each every day, each week. And we got a big one Thursday.
3: He loves the city, guys. He's winning for the city. What a heartwarming story, Deshaun Watson.
1: Fan guy.
2: When you've got when you've got a knot in your neck, in your shoulder or something like that, if you're a fan, nothing massages it away like a win. Nothing gets it out of you like a win. Nothing massages it away.
1: Big fan guy. Everyone forgets when the W's are put up on the board. How about the Browns? 2-1.
2: Yeah.
1: Frisky Browns.
2: Our guy. Coach of the year.
1: Deshaun
2: Watson.
3: I had him for coach of the year in our predictions.
1: I was like, well, my guy. What are you talking about?
2: Your guy, Deshaun Watson. My guy, Todd Monken.
1: Todd Monken's our guy, yes.
2: Coach of the year.
3: I had him as my coach of the year.
2: You did.
1: First and foremost, we are the national show of record who supports Todd Monken the most.
2: We are.
1: That's
3: it's
1: our
3: pro Monken program.
2: Probably an annoyingly amount.
1: Yeah, like, it's okay.
3: It's a very pro Monken program.
1: It's our guy, Todd Monken. You're right. And Abdallah's guy, Deshaun Watson.
2: Nope.
4: Big community guy, big city guy, big fan guy.
3: Big fan guy. All right, guys. The Jets went to Detroit to play the Lions. I asked if Geno Smith could take advantage of the Lions' defense. He did. Over 300 yards passing, 3 touchdowns. But it wasn't enough. The Lions win.
1: Yeah, you know, my takeaway there is, like, about time Detroit looked like they're a decent team. Like, you know what I mean? Like, in the second half, like, as I was watching the game in the first half, I kept thinking to myself, boy, we might have to have a discussion on Monday about how bad this Lions team is. But the way that they were able to finish it out and they win by 7, 31-24, I think it's okay. I think everything's okay with Detroit. I think they're okay for right now.
2: Yeah, look, I think that it says more about Detroit winning a tough game like that than it does about the Jets losing a tough game like that. I think we know the Jets are a mess. We know that they've got bad clock management from a week ago. We know that they're just a disaster. Detroit needed to get a win, a tough win like that, and they just looked much better. Their defense still looked awful, but their offense looked good like it usually does. And they were able to get a win. So, yeah.
3: All right, AFC South, the Texans took on the Colts in Indianapolis. I asked you guys on Friday, can C.J. Stroud keep up with Daniel Jones and Jonathan Taylor? Well, the answer was he couldn't. And it wasn't a very high bar. Only 19 points to keep up with and couldn't get it done.
1: Yeah, and I think with Houston's in a situation now where, like, okay, you could pitch to me that you could get through the season with Stroud and the offense kind of lagging behind the defense. But the defense, to your point that you pointed out through the first 2 weeks of the season, hasn't looked like a championship level defense. Now, yesterday, okay, it was a lower scoring game.
2: They got 3 turnovers.
1: Yeah, I mean, the point being, the offense didn't hold their end of the bargain.
2: I know. The defense looked fine. The defense held up their end of the bargain.
1: And that's why it's difficult to win in the NFL when you're one-sided like that.
2: Yeah, and the problem is, once again, the Texans have to look at themselves and say, well, we did this last year. We were 0-3 last year, and we made the playoffs. We got to do it again. The problem is, you're in a division now where the Jags look awesome.
1: I think Jacksonville's really good.
3: They're really good.
2: The Jags look great.
1: Feeling great about Jacksonville as my division winner in that.
2: I don't know if you're going to be able to dig yourself out of this hole.
1: Feeling great. Feeling great about that one, guys.
3: Good. All right, guys. The Chiefs went to Miami. I asked you on Friday, do we have another week of this question of the best team in the league playing the worst? Well, it was actually a really competitive, close game until you know the Chiefs are back when you've got the quote-unquote phantom Patrick Mahomes roughing calls that keep drives going, and then the Chiefs wound up pulling ahead.
1: You were such a Broncos fan.
2: Phantom?
3: So much so.
1: You're such but a Broncos fan.
3: It was a close game.
1: You're such a Broncos fan.
3: Oh, it was a close game.
1: Parts unknown. You guys were gifted a game last night.
2: You got your phantom call last night. Relax over there with your phantom call.
1: Your stocking was stuffed with officials handing you W's.
3: Oh, Chief style, right?
2: Okay.
1: So here's what I'm going to say about this game. I blame both of you, Rosh Aaron and Adam Abdallah. No. You guys are both to blame for this.
2: Yep.
1: Here's the situation. I told you on Friday. I told both of you on Friday that you need to stop me from betting Dolphins and the points against the Chiefs.
2: You just said Chargers. No.
1: You're wrong.
2: No. Did you say Dolphins or did you say Chargers?
1: I said Dolphins. You may have heard Chargers. I was talking about the Dolphins.
2: I swear he said Chargers.
1: I did not. No, I did not.
2: I don't listen to you.
1: I was talking about the Miami Dolphins at home with their starting quarterback getting over 10 points.
5: I remember this. And then Abdallah gave you a look when he was like, starting quarterback? I vividly remember this.
1: Back me up here. He did a whole little thing. I know he doesn't remember anything about our show,
2: and
1: but still.
2: Fat Jack even told you don't do it. And,
1: I know.
2: And he gave
5: and
2: out
5: you did it anyway.
2: The Chief.
5: You did it anyway.
1: And I told you guys on Friday, you guys need to stop me on Sunday morning from doing it. And what happened? Did I hear from any of my friends on Sunday morning?
2: It's not my job.
1: I didn't hear from my friends on Sunday morning.
2: I'm not the Chris Keeper.
1: So what did I do? Okay. I went rogue. I went Dolphins plus the 10.
2: At least you didn't do 9.5.
1: Well,
5: you're looking pretty good.
2: To take 10 before it dropped.
1: To be fair, most of the game, I felt great about it, too.
5: And you should be more mad about the roughing the passer call than I am.
1: Yeah.
5: That's why you would have been really good position.
2: What about this week when they're a 10-point road dog to the Vikings?
1: I think we're going to have to ride again. I don't know. Road games are a little different.
2: But
5: All right, guys. The Titans went to New York to play the Giants. Of course, we got the big news earlier today. The Giants have traded for J.J. McCarthy. I didn't know that on Friday. So my question was, how does Jameis Winston play in the Adam Abdallah coined Brian Daboll revenge game? Well, Jameis didn't play great. Brian Daboll's offense didn't look great. The Giants wind up winning a low-scoring poor offensive performance.
1: Yeah, right. And the also answer to that is it looked so not great that they went out and traded for a quarterback today.
2: Yeah, and you could have told me you said they, and I would have guessed either team.
1: Yeah,
2: I would have guessed the Titans or the Giants because Cam Ward. Okay, here's the problem. I understand it's a new coaching staff this year with Daboll and Saleh. Where's the development from year to year? From Cam Ward.
1: I have no idea.
2: You got a new
5: Did you
2: wide
5: guys
2: receiver?
5: See the clip of Daboll in the box after Cam Ward threw that pick? Just slamming his, like, furious.
2: Yeah. I mean, it's the one at the end of the game is infuriating because, one, it ends the game. Two, there's no one around the defender. There's nobody around him. So I don't know what, if there was a miscommunication, the wrong route was ran, or whatever it was, but there was nobody around him. He would have had a better opportunity just throwing it through the back of the end zone. Like, there was nothing. And I just don't understand where the development is. The offense looks stagnant. It doesn't look like it's moving. It looks like it's stuck in the mud. It looks awful. At least the defense played well. It's a backup quarterback, but the defense at least played well.
3: All right, guys, in the AFC North, the Bengals went to Pittsburgh. I asked you on Friday, will Aaron Rodgers survive against Dexter Lawrence in this revamped Cincy defense? Well, survive? How about 30 points and a big win for Aaron Rodgers and Abdallah's guy, Mike McCarthy?
2: Yeah.
1: It was a fun game, too.
2: Yeah, it was.
1: I thought that was a good back-and-forth game and, you know, tough game in the division. So I don't really take away. I know that, like, you can maybe say, hey, something wrong with the Bengals. They lose late. I don't know. Quarterback.
2: Rodgers looks 30
1: sacked,
2: again at the beginning
1: loses
2: the
1: ball,
2: of the
1: and the Steelers win it. I think that was a great game yesterday. Mm-hmm. Both teams are 2-1. Okay.
2: Rodgers looked like vintage Aaron Rodgers at the beginning
1: good.
2: Of that game yesterday. Like,
1: yeah.
2: He looked on point.
1: He looked all right.
2: It was a good game.
3: Well, the big upset, not only of the weekend, but the season so far, was the Super Bowl champion Seattle Seahawks going to Washington and losing to Lynnell Willingham's Washington Commanders. I asked you Friday, what will Sam Darnold look like if he returns to the lineup? He did. Well, he threw for nearly 400 yards and four touchdowns, but he threw a late pick six, and he took his first loss of the season.
1: Yeah, a pick six, Raj, that looked like Sam Darnold when he throws bad picks.
2: Mm-hmm.
1: That's what it
5: that
1: was.
5: If we saw vintage Aaron Rodgers in the Pittsburgh game, that was vintage Sam Darnold.
2: Look, Sam Darnold had the most giveaways of the season last year.
1: A surprise.
2: That's what Sam Darnold is. He looks like he can make the best throws and the worst throws.
1: Yeah.
2: Like, he's the best and the worst at the same time.
1: It's the story of Sam Darnold.
2: Yeah.
1: And that's why, if you have any caution with the Seattle Seahawks, it's always going back to that.
2: And if you have a great defense and they're playing really well, which yesterday they were not, then you have a chance. But yesterday, they weren't playing their best football, and that's what you saw with Marcus Mariota ripping them apart yesterday. They played really well.
3: All right, guys, the Patriots went down to Duval, and I asked on Friday, can Drake May avoid turnovers and, shout out Abdallah, sacks against the Jags defense? Well, he threw two interceptions, he got sacked three times, and the Patriots got themselves smacked around by Jacksonville.
1: Yeah, guys, I think we're going to have a conversation about Drake May today.
2: You guys are going to have a conversation.
1: I'm thinking in about 30 minutes here on Westwood One Sports, we're going to have a little Patriots, Drake May, Mike Vrabel conversation.
2: Y'all can talk amongst yourselves.
1: I don't know, man. It does not
3: Chris,
1: look
3: Chris
1: good.
3: Black coined their Super Bowl march last year, the charmed run. What are we going to coin this season?
1: It was
3: season?
1: Charmed.
2: You guys
1: regression
2: talk,
1: season, that's what it is.
2: What did Jaylen Brown say? Argue with your grandma. I've been telling you guys, he's not good for a while now. Okay?
1: Yeah. Oh.
2: I've been telling you, this is fucking mirrors.
3: You've been on this since like the playoffs last season. Yeah. You have been, that he's not that
2: okay?
3: good.
2: Yeah. This guy is not good under pressure. It got to the point where Vrabel had to put the arms around him and give him the talk.
1: Did I see, were those tears?
2: No, I don't know, man. You can't trust anything these days.
1: That's why I asked. I didn't rip him.
2: You can't trust anything these days.
1: It didn't look right. Something looked amiss.
3: We'll talk more on May in a half hour. All right, to the NFC West. Cardinals, Niners. I asked if Brock Purdy could continue his MVP campaign as the 49ers keep losing.

0: air in the NFL.
1: I think I saw that no quarterback has had over 100 quarterback rating through three games.
0: And also, if you want to subscribe to the created stat from ESPN, QBR, he has the highest QBR of any quarterback in the first 3 weeks of his season ever or something, or like he's one of the three quarter. It's,
1: get out of here, Dilfer.
0: Here's how you know. Raj, it was created to support Trent Dilfer when he worked at ESPN because he wasn't a good statistical quarterback, but he won games. So they came up some funky
2: I like
0: statistic.
2: How it removes stats from quote unquote garbage time, but if you like come back to win the game, they still don't count. It's like,
0: it's stupid.
1: He's a really good quarterback, but now,
0: we said that on the air when we were working at the Four Letters. Like we mocked it when we worked there because we thought it was so silly.
1: Yes.
2: All right.
0: Yeah. I mean, he's looked great so far, Raj. Brock Purdy's been fantastic.
1: Mm-hmm.
2: Vikings and Bucks. By the way, we got the news today. Baker Mayfield going to miss three games with his thumb injury. But the question on Friday was, how will Kyler Murray look in his Vikings debut? And the answer is not amazing. Threw for less than 200 yards, a touchdown, and a pick, three sacks. But 23 points is enough when Brian Flores is your DC.
0: I would also add, we kind of gave you the heads up on that on Friday because that's how they kind of looked before he got hurt in the opener. It's the offense didn't look as smooth as it did with Carson Wentz. It'll take time.
1: And Baker Mayfield was fighting for his life on every snap, man. That's how Minnesota's going to do this every single week.
2: Yep. All right, guys, the Ravens and Cowboys asked you Friday, how does Brazil play into the game? Is it a factor, the field, the distractions? Not really. We got a wild game, but I don't know if it was because of Brazil.
0: I will say the one thing that is quite funny to me is for all of these international games, like I get it for people living in these countries to get to go to an NFL game, you're just going to support your squad. It is funny to see the crowd shots and like 50 different team jerseys.
1: Instead of
0: seeing Cowboys or
2: it's just like
0: Ravens
2: it's just
0: jerseys,
2: like a hodgepodge.
0: Yeah, yeah. It's
2: just you really notice on the game winning kick from Luke Love, like there's no purple celebrating, but there's also no dejection from Cowboys fans. Yeah. It's just
1: it also,
2: NFL
1: to
2: jerseys.
1: Me,
0: and it kind of looks AI generated, even though I know it's real.
1: It doesn't feel like an international game to me unless it's in a weird time.
0: Like in the morning?
1: A weird day. Like when it's just a 4
2: it's like a 4 o'clock Eastern game.
1: 4:25 game, and I'm just like, oh, this is where? Like, come on, if we're going to do an international game, make it weird.
0: Okay.
1: Am I not wrong?
0: Send an email to the league, Raj. Say international games must
2: be
0: weird.
2: I'll copy you guys on it. All right. Raiders at Saints. I asked Friday, somewhat sarcastically, but somewhat realistic. Honestly, are we looking at a shootout between Kirk Cousins and Tyler Shuck? And the answer is yes. 35-27, the Raiders moved to 3-0 in spite of the fact that I can guarantee, I'd bet my life, Chris Black is going to continue to say they're making a mistake not playing Fernando Mendoza.
1: How about now?
0: Could you guys imagine?
1: How about now?
0: Can I set the scene for you? Could you imagine
1: if they beat him?
0: If Mendoza was 3-0 with this squad?
1: Could you imagine if they beat the Chiefs next week?
0: Yeah, I could. They'd be 4-0.
1: And then what?
0: They should still be playing the
1: No, they shouldn't.
2: He's not letting it go. I love it. And finally, we were waiting all day for Sunday night, Rams and Broncos. I asked you guys on Friday if the Rams were going to miss Puka Nacua. And the answer is not really. Davante Adams played great. Kyron Williams played great. They didn't win the game, but they didn't seem to miss him for maybe in the second half. They could have really used him when the defense clamped down on Adams. Almost all of his numbers were in the first half. So maybe they really did miss him in the second half. But I didn't at any point feel like they were desperately missing him. But maybe I'm wrong. What do you guys think?
1: No, they missed a special teams coordinator with who can actually coordinate special teams and guys who can play defense in the second half.
0: I think they missed Myles Garrett.
1: Yeah.
0: I think I don't have any large opinions to pull out of the game outside of the blown call at the end, the PI call that should have been an interception, a turnover in the red zone that then turned into 7 for the Broncos. And they're missing two of their best players. So I don't really, I don't look at that loss. I think my opinion is that was a great Sunday night game. And both teams are very good. And it's good for the Broncos to respond the way that they did, coming back from 16 down. and to win that game late. So yeah.

0: That's my thought on it.
1: Mm-hmm. I agree.
2: All right, fellas. We had 14 questions. There were 14 answers. And we'll have more questions this Friday. There we go.
0: Great stuff, that's our week three. Black and Abdallah here on Westwood One Sports and the Westwood One Sports app. Who's the best team in the NFL that's not undefeated? We'll tackle that in one-on-one with Raj. Coming up next, it's Black and Abdallah into sports cards. Four of them are sold every second on Whatnot.
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2: And the next question comes from the line of Raj Sharan with Westwood One. Please proceed.
1: On a Monday, time to play a little one-on-one with Raj. Please proceed. Hello, Raj.
3: Hello, fellas. It is Reaction Monday time for one-on-one, and we're going to get started with this question. It's easy to ask who's the best undefeated team, and we might just get to that later in one-on-one, but I want to know, who's the best team who's already taken at least one L this season? Amongst that group, who's the best one in the league? Some choices. The Seahawks, who took their first loss over the weekend. The Rams have two losses, but you can include them. The Broncos, the Jaguars, the Ravens, the Bengals, someone else. Who's the best team in the league that's not undefeated, Abdallah?
4: Oh, that is a good question.
3: Thank you. I came up with it.
4: I know. I'm debating between the Seahawks and the Jags. I still think it's the Seahawks. And I'm saying that because of the level of competition, even though I know that they both have, like, I'm doing like a college thing, like a common opponent in the Patriots, right? Like, they have a common opponent. They both beat the Patriots.
1: Yeah, and but one team beat down the Patriots.
4: Yeah, but like,
1: one team beat down the Patriots.
4: Yeah, but one team, it was ring night and banner night, so I don't hold it against them. Like, one win isn't prettier than the other win. I don't do style points. I just do common opponent wins.
1: I like style over here.
4: I don't do style points. So
1: we can tell. We see you every day.
4: Yeah, I know. I'm still gonna say the defending champion Seattle Seahawks are the best team that's not undefeated.
1: Raj, you know what's funny about this segment is in my head, I feel like Abdallah plays this game as if we're playing, you know how sometimes you play, when you play tic-tac-toe?
4: Yeah.
1: Right? Like you're trying to guess where your opponent is going
3: strategy.
1: To go. So you're like, not only are you giving your answer, but you're also trying to block.
4: Yeah.
1: Like I feel like the reason you mentioned Jacksonville is because I think you thought I was going to go Jacksonville.
4: Yeah, I'm arguing against you before you argue it.
1: Right,
4: yeah,
1: right. Because
4: like, I'm not going to be given a chance to respond, so I have to give my point now before you give your point.
1: Okay, my answer
4: I've only been working with you for over 20 years. Like, this is not new.
1: When you answer that way, that's exactly what I thought of, is that you were trying to block me out from Jacksonville as if I couldn't select them anyway.
4: Yeah.
1: I'm going to switch it on you. It's the Rams. The Rams are the best team. That's not 3-0. Because I'm going to give them some grace with the fact that last night was a tough game. And they were in the game. It wasn't like Denver beat them 30-7. They look good when they're playing well.
4: Mm-hmm.
1: And they're missing Nacua. They're missing Garrett. It's the Rams. They're the best team that's not 3-0.
3: All right, guys, now let's go to those teams. So now I'm going to ask you the more easy question, right?
1: Yeah.
3: Or maybe it's not. Who is the best of the unbeatens? Is it the Bills, the Chiefs, the Vikings, the 49ers, the Eagles are still unbeaten until at least they play tonight, or the mighty Las Vegas Raiders? Who's the best team in the league, Black? Among the undefeateds.
1: I don't want to say it, but I think I have to concede and say it. It's
4: Raiders.
1: Buffalo.
4: Oh.
1: The Buffalo Bills. Buffalo Bills are the best team in football right now. And I want to say Chiefs or 49ers, but I feel like I wouldn't be genuine by ignoring that what Buffalo has done to this point, that they're the best team in football.
4: I'm going to remember this on Wednesday if you don't have them number one in 5 up, 5 down.
1: We'll see how we get there.
4: I'm going to remember
3: hot
4: this
3: when
1: we get to Wednesday.
4: I'm going to remember this
1: week.
4: On Wednesday
1: it's a long
4: if you're like,
1: week.
4: Guys,
3: it's, hot
1: it's
3: takes.
1: A long week.
4: It's the Kansas, threw
3: him in
4: the San Francisco 49ers.
1: It's a long week.
4: No, it's definitely Buffalo because I think a lesser team commits 5 turnovers and loses to a team that hasn't won yet. But you find ways to win against bad teams when you yourself commit 5 turnovers.
3: That's sometimes the tell of how good you are. You don't really play all that well and you still win because you're so good.
4: Well, and we saw it last year in the playoffs, right? When they did commit all of those turnovers against a good team, against the Broncos, they lost. And so they lost against a better team. But when you play a bad team, and we're finding out the Chargers are a bad team this year, the Bills found a way to win.
1: And to be fair, we could maybe make that case for both the Chiefs and the 49ers. 49ers won a game yesterday that they weren't like that great. It was a closer game than expected.
4: Jet lag caught up to them.
1: And then the Chiefs, that game was close-ish for most of the game until they pulled away late.
4: Until they're like, oh, wait, it's Miami.
1: Yeah, but you know what I mean?
5: Oh, wait, like, so Black has money on this game.
1: Yeah, so we're both going to say Buffalo.
4: Yeah.
3: All right, guys, the NFL's most disappointing quarterback so far, three games into the season, is Drake May, Justin Herbert, CJ Stroud, Jordan Love, or somebody else, Abdallah?
1: Oh, before you answer, if we don't both say the same name, this is not right. There is obviously one person.
5: Let's do this. We're going to go 1, 2, 3, go. You both say it at the same time. 1, 2, 3, go.
4: Drake May.
1: Justin Herbert.
4: No, it's Drake May.
1: It is Justin Herbert.
4: It's Drake May.
1: Go ahead.
4: The guy was an MVP candidate. You're only supposed to get better.
1: Justin Herbert's supposed to be one of the five best quarterbacks in the league.
4: Justin Herbert's the nerd's nerd. Come on. He's being propped up with his. I don't even know if she's fiance, girlfriend, wife, whatever she is now. He's getting the Taylor Swift treatment.
6: Do women find Justin Herbert to be very attractive?
1: Nick Costos on before us each day here on Westwood One Sports.
6: I know who Madison Beer is. Is she a pop star? Does she have any songs that like anyone knows?
1: I think officially they're together. I don't know the official
4: ruling.
5: They got engaged right before the season started.
4: Get his stuff together.
5: Drake May
4: was supposed to fix everything in the offseason. Josh McDaniels is supposed to be the best offensive coordinator in the game that's not a head coach because he's an awful head coach. This was supposed to be the next year.
1: They're engaged.
4: I understand that the team was supposed to regress, but this was a case where they could be better, but the team could be worse because of their depth on defense and all of this kind of stuff. But if they fix their offensive line issues, they got A.J. Brown, for God's sake. Like, what are we... Drake May.
1: He was in the video for Lover Girl.
4: But that still.
1: What was the saying from Rocky? Women weaken legs?
4: Women weaken, yeah.
5: That was from Mickey. Mickey told him that.
1: Right? Like, I mean, come on. I mean, the fact he's got Madison Beer at home. This is what he's focused on.
4: Yeah.
1: He is no longer that guy.
4: You can say the same thing about him that you can say about Paul Skeens.
1: I agree. Drop in velo.
4: Yeah.
1: There's been a drop in velo.
4: Steady drop in velocity.
1: Skeens used to bring the heat.
4: Yeah.
1: Now it's too much heat in other spots. Hold on.
4: He's still bringing, let's not get it twisted here. He's still bringing the heat.
1: Yeah.
4: Just a different.
1: But he's now.
4: Just in different areas.
1: Well, fat and happy with his situation. I mean, God.
4: Let's not weight shame here.
1: Well, I wasn't talking about his weight. I'm saying like in life.
4: What are we doing?
1: In life, he's
4: Come
1: a little
4: on,
1: fat and happy.
4: I'm not. The Black Adult program.
1: Not what I meant.
4: Come on, man.
1: You understand what I mean. And first of all, Herbert, this is the story of this season.
4: No!
1: Madison Beer has ruined Justin Herbert. That's the story.
4: Drake May might be a bust.
1: That's the story. Guys, we all know, right? 310-840-9410.
4: No.
1: It's Madison Beer is ruining Justin Herbert.
4: He was an MVP candidate. He almost won MVP.
1: Herbert's supposed to be that.
4: Are you saying his votes were propped up?
5: Well, we know one he got. We know one voter, for sure. Mm-hmm. We know one.
1: And Raj, and we know that women weaken legs from what we've heard from Rocky.
5: I don't know. I'm with Abdallah on this one. I've been screaming that this is who Herbert's always been. He got engaged before he won a playoff game. This is who he's always been. All right, guys. We'll wrap up on this one. A more positive note. I just asked you most disappointing. Who's been the NFL's most surprisingly good quarterback so far this season? Is it Aaron Rodgers? 30-point game, got the big win yesterday. Is the big fan guy, 2-1 Deshaun Watson, the undefeated Kirk Cousins, who Bleck thinks should be on the bench, or somebody else? Who's been the most surprisingly good QB this season, Chris Bleck?
1: Okay, I'm going to go off the board because you gave us terrible options.
4: What is wrong with you criticizing my man?
1: I'm going off the board. It's Tyler Shuck.
4: No, we all knew
5: Tyler Shuck was good. This isn't a surprise.
4: You're wrong. No, he played well last year.
1: So I got to pick someone else.
4: Hand my man his Coles.
5: Everybody I just
4: Kirk
5: mentioned
4: Cousins.
5: We all thought would suck this
4: Dude,
5: year.
4: It is
5: and
4: Kirk,
5: they're not.
4: Coles, Cash,
1: no,
4: Cousins.
1: Hold on. You knew that Cousins could play a little.
4: Yeah, not like this.
1: Did you know that Deshaun Watson could do what he's doing?
4: I mean,
1: I think we all assumed he was done.
4: He beat the Panthers.
1: Yeah, but he made the play to win the game.
5: Okay. He's inspired by the crowd. He's a big fan guy. He's drawing off that energy.
4: Him, though.
1: All right, fine. I'll concede. Kirk Cousins.
4: You're damn right.
5: That does it for one-on-one. I'm ending right there.
1: Thank you, Raj. We appreciate you. That's outstanding. I mean, look at the options. Aaron Rodgers, Deshaun Watson, Kirk Cousins.
4: It's been three games.
1: Well, I was trying to think.
4: The only definite statement I can say is that Drake May's not good right now.
1: I'm trying to think of, if you're not going to accept Tyler Shuck, and when you say someone else, I don't know, is it like Carson Wentz? Because he won two games as a backup quarterback?
4: I feel
1: quarterback?
4: Like that's a good example, because Tyler Shuck was playing like this at the end of last season, and we talked about this going into the season.
1: Yeah, and I get that. That's fair. I would say the other one, and I'm not being a jerk. I'm being serious right now. I'm not being a jerk.
4: Go ahead.
1: I think we could also say Brock Purdy.
4: Yeah, that's fair.
1: Brock Purdy has been outstanding to start the season.
4: That's fair. I think the reason I'm going Kirk Cousins is because, yes, you said we thought Kirk Cousins would be decent, but you also said Kirk Cousins is going to be so bad that they have to put Mendoza in after two games. You said those words.
1: It'll happen. Just wait.
4: He's 3-0, dude.
1: Just wait. Okay, sure.
4: They got to go 0-3. Now he's going to be... We're going to get to November.
1: Maybe it could. Maybe it could happen. Maybe that could happen. I'm standing by that opinion.
4: Okay.
1: I'm not going to back off it like I just throw opinions out there and then I cave easily. That's not going to be the case here.
4: All right.
1: I'm going to stand. I'm going to fight for my guy Mendoza. Whatever he's doing online. What is he pitching now? He's got like Kelce or something. He's out of trading stuff. Did you see
4: he's
1: that?
4: Got like he's got like financial advice.
1: Yeah, that's what he's doing.
4: He's like,
1: yeah.
4: How to do your taxes
1: that's
4: and stuff.
1: That's our guy. Yeah, he's going to help you out.
4: Of course he is.
1: Black and Abdallah here on Westwood One Sports. 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Reaction Monday, Black and Abdallah talking about week 3 in the NFL. Something is seriously wrong in New England. What happened to Drake May? We'll try and make sense of it coming up next.
0: The Broncos beat the Rams on Sunday Night Football for their second straight win. Can Sean Payton's crew extend their winning streak in California with road games against the Niners and Chargers up next? Westwood One Sports.
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0: It's Reaction Monday on Westwood One Sports. 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
1: As we take a look at week three in the NFL, one of the surprising outcomes from yesterday, Jacksonville 35, New England 6. The Jags go to 2-1. The Patriots are now 1-2 on the season. And the Patriots have looked bad. And they specifically have looked bad offensively for most of this season. And I think that's where we get to the situation now, Abdallah, where last year, the trip to the Super Bowl, I thought was a charmed run for the New England Patriots. Also, on top of that, we've now seen a large chunk of data, the last five games of last season in the playoffs, the Super Bowl, and now the start of this season, where Drake May does not look like the player he was in September and October and early November from last year. It does feel like in the progression and development of a young quarterback that Drake May has like plateaued at a spot. And not saying that he can't improve in the future, it's just he is really struggling right now. And yesterday, you know, I'm sure if people weren't watching that game specifically, everyone saw the highlight of Drake May dropping back, the pockets around him, and he goes to throw the football and it comes flying out of his hand as a fumble, and no one tipped it, no one hit him, nothing. It's just he turned the ball over, and it was a bad turnover from Drake May yesterday, and he's had a lot of bad turnovers here to start the season.
2: So he has 6 picks in 3 games so far. Last year, he had 8 interceptions against top 15 defenses that he played. He played top 15 defenses in DVOA, and he had 8 interceptions. And he played 9 games. And in 9 games, he had 8 interceptions against teams that would be considered top 15 defenses in DVOA. And that's why when they got to the playoffs, yeah, look, they got to the Super Bowl and they beat those teams. But that was, the offense was able to overcome his bad sacks, his turnovers. And when they got to the Super Bowl, the Seahawks just were decimated them regardless. It didn't matter, right? And if not for a broken ankle of Bo Nix, I don't know if they would have gotten past the Broncos.
1: I don't think they did. I don't think they would. So, I think if Bo Nix is healthy, the Broncos are in the Super Bowl.
2: And so when they face those teams with tougher defenses,
1: I think you could probably even move that back a week earlier. If C.J. Stroud wasn't C.J. Stroud, I think they get beat there.
2: Well, the problem is C.J. Stroud is C.J. Stroud. So he took a lot of bad sacks and turned the ball over a lot too. And he's got his own problems that the Texans have to deal with. The problem is Drake May, he's supposed to be developing. You look at the other quarterbacks that are in this class, right? Like J.J. McCarthy, like look at where we are today. As we sit here today on this Monday, J.J. McCarthy just got traded for a 5th-round pick.
1: I'm still shocked at that from a couple hours ago. That's wild.
2: Caleb Williams, he's hurt. He's going to be out for the next 3 to 4 weeks, but he, in his game so far this season, looked better than he did last year in his second year with Ben Johnson. And if you look at Jaden Daniels coming back, he's getting hurt again. He also looks like a guy that might not be able to stay healthy long-term and be able to handle taking the hits that he does. They might have to tailor a different offense around him not being able to take hits. Michael Penix came back and looked really good for the Falcons in one game with a new head coach in Kevin Stefanski. And if you look at Bo Nix, in one half so far, Bo Nix looked a lot better than he did in the rest of the game so far this year. If not for that one half of football, I don't know if Sean Payton isn't just taking back play calling
1: last night.
2: Yes. If not for that one half last night, I don't know if Sean Payton's not taking back the play calling in that comeback win against the Rams last night. So as we look at all of those quarterbacks from that class, like Drake May regressing this from the playoffs and this year, I don't know if it's necessarily a regression or the fact that he's playing better defenses. And I don't know if we need to put more heat on him or more heat on Josh McDaniels for not continuing this development. Because if you look at the way like Caleb Williams has developed in the offseason, Drake May should look better. Drake, and I know that they got A.J. Brown and he's hurt now, but you're supposed to look, but you shouldn't be making the bad throws and putting yourself into harm's way and making the bad decisions that you are making with an offensive coordinator as good as Josh McDaniels.
1: Jags beat the Patriots 35-6 yesterday. Here's Mike Vrabel after the game on his concern level for the team.
3: Well, my concern level is very high for this football team. I just want to coach and improve. You know, so I think that's the biggest thing is when you come off a game like that, you just want to get back and work. And there's nothing you can do about it. But we have to take care of the football. You know, I mean, we can't force things. You know, we can't do things in all three phases that, you know, end up, you know, getting you beat. So certainly we have to, you know, fix a lot of things.
1: So there you go. Mike Vrabel after the game this morning on WEEI in Boston. This is what Vrabel had to say about Drake May and Drake May's struggles to this point this season.
4: I think quarterbacks want to make plays. I think they do. I think they want to throw touchdowns. You know, and I think sometimes, you know, when Greg and I go golfing, man, we really want to make a good score, right? Sometimes we're so focused on it that we try to, you know, choke the life out of the golf club, and we're squeezing it so damn tight that the ball has no choice but to go sideways. And we need to stop trying to choke the life out of every single play. We need to relax. We need to settle in and go play football and not try to force things that aren't there.
1: So Mike Vrabel this morning on the Greg Hill Show, WEEI, shout out to our friends out in Boston for the audio. And yeah, I mean, I think Vrabel makes a great point. Stop choking it there, Abdallah.
2: Easy.
1: The club, that's what he's talking about. It's a golf analogy. If you grip the club too tight, it's not good. You got to relax a little. Is it possible that Drake May right now is pressing? He's gripping it too tight. He's not just going out there and playing quarterback, which we've seen him be able to do. Like, that's where, you know, I think it's easy today to be like, he can't play at all. I think Drake May can play. And I think Drake May is going to be a good quarterback for a very long time. I think he's just pressing. And they're struggling. And they need something to kind of get right. I mean, they are in a division where they'll face off against Miami twice.
2: Mm-hmm.
1: They'll get the Jets a couple of times, right?
2: Mm-hmm.
1: Like, so those games are out there. It's whether or not he can change after he gets right to then not get back to this slump that he's kind of been in, this fog for, you know, the last 8 games or so.
2: Yeah, I mean, look, it's not like he's going to just completely be written off. You know, we talk about how that you can't find 32 people in this world to play the
1: dude, you can't find 22.
2: Exactly.
1: The Giants today just traded for J.J. McCarthy.
2: The
1: Vikings gave up on a guy they drafted in the first round in the top 10.
2: He's better.
1: 3 years ago.
2: He's in the top 20. I don't know if he's as people were putting him in the top 10.
1: Well, come on. We saw
2: top
1: a list
2: 15.
1: This past summer that had him fifth.
2: Exactly. Like, let's
1: over Mahomes.
2: Let's slow it down a little bit.
1: God, we were mad about that in the middle of the summer.
2: I'm still mad about it.
1: Well, of course, because we were right. It's crazy. We continue to recap week 3 in the NFL. Reaction Monday right here on Westwood One Sports.
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11: Well, the Packers are making an effort to shore up their offensive line in the wake of a disastrous stretch to open this.
10: This is a Wisconsin Sports Zone update.
11: Well, the Packers are making an effort to shore up their offensive line in the wake of a disastrous stretch to open the season. They have reportedly added a pair of veterans. They signed guard Lincoln Tomlinson off the Cowboys practice squad over the weekend, and then are adding former Jets and Chargers lineman Mekhi Becton to the practice squad. Meanwhile, Coach Matt LaFleur said today that edge rusher Micah Parsons will not practice this week. He's on the physically unable to perform list as he recovers from a torn ACL. This is the first week he could have practiced. Green Bay getting ready for a trip to Tampa Bay on Sunday. They will not see Bucs starting quarterback Baker Mayfield. He dislocated the thumb on his throwing hand. Instead, they'll see rookie undrafted free agent Jalen Daniels out of Kansas. Turning to Wisconsin, Luke Fickell got the biggest win of his tenure over number 13 Penn State in comeback fashion on Saturday. It was a much-needed win for a coach on the hot seat.
12: Can you take a deep breath? Yeah, you can take a deep breath for 10, 12, 14 hours, but we understand what we signed up for. We understand what, you know, the length and the journey looks like. There has to be a balance. 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
11: Wisconsin will host Michigan State on Saturday.
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11: Well, the Brewers are awaiting their opponent in the National League Divisional Series. They will either get the Cubs or the Padres. Game one of that three-game series is tomorrow out in San Diego. With this Wisconsin Sports Zone Network update, I'm Zach Heil, Print.
14: The clock is running, though. 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
17: Wasn't the final play from Saturday's game, Wisconsin winning in a Happy Valley for the first time in 23 years since 2003, Wisconsin winning 24-20. Not the final play, but the play that everyone will remember, Jacob Harris with a huge touchdown on third and long. And that's where I want to begin. Luke Fickell's postgame comment about Colton Joseph as well. I don't know the last time on this show we've had a chance to talk about a huge, significant, program-altering win. This show went on the air in the fall of 2018. So I think we probably talked about the BYU loss, right? It's getting a little ways back there. I could tell you about a Brewers regular season game from 2018. You know, the fifth game against the Pirates going into the All-Star break, for example. I can't remember which year the BYU loss was. My point is, I don't know that we've been able to talk about a Badgers win, a football win this significant, while this show has been on the air. And I'm not going to act like I've been on the air for 20 or 30 years, but 8 years is not nothing. And I think this might just be the biggest Badger win in that stretch. Last year, they had two pretty significant wins down the stretch, the Illinois win and the Washington win. But those were kind of cosmetic wins on a season that already felt done. It's not that they weren't important, but those wins were not potentially altering the season and raising the ceiling on the program. It was window dressing, an important window dressing. Don't get me wrong. It was big for that team. But that win at Penn State on Saturday, as significant gets. So that's where we'll start. I also, in this opening segment, want to address the Brewers winning 103 games because we were live at Oktoberfest last week on Thursday and Friday. You did not have a chance to join in on the show with your phone calls. So in this first segment, I'm going to give you a Badger and a Brewer take. I'll give you an on-ramp for both teams, and you can join and we can get caught up on everything coming up after our first commercial break. It's the Wisco Sports Show. My name is Grant Bills. Appreciate you being here. And you can call and text, like I said, 608-321-1670. The Wisco Sports Zone app, the perfect place to stream the show. Always, you can watch the video feed there as well. YouTube, Facebook, and on my Twitter, at Wisco Grant. Thanks one more time to everyone who came out, our WKTY listeners, joining us at Flipside, both on Thursday and Friday last week, and saw a lot of you down at the grounds as well. I dragged Ebo down there, had a ton of fun. Oktoberfest is, it is the best. So one more thank you to the folks at Flipside, Dave and everybody over there. Just an awesome function with a great breakfast. And then the royal family comes by, just a ton of fun. So thanks to everyone who came by and added to that. And it was really cool on Thursday as I'm wrapping up my show and talking with some listeners, and everyone's kind of going their separate ways. And everyone's saying, all right, see you in the morning. It's like, oh, so, you know, I thought that was pretty cool. You know, not just making an effort to come out for the evening show, but to come back for a really cool WKTY tradition, the tapping of the golden can and for Ebo's show. We had a lot of people there for both shows, which was really cool. So thank you one more time to everybody. Let's talk about Colton Joseph. That was Luke Fickell's comment in the intro. The Colton Joseph experience is something else. Saturday probably being the perfect example. The first half was so bad that I don't think it was possible to overreact. If you were yelling at your TV saying that Colton Joseph should be benched, that would have been fair. If you were yelling at your TV or tweeting saying that Colton Joseph's NIL deal and his addition to the team was the worst in college football, that was fair. Strong, but fair. I don't think anything was an overreaction on Saturday, unless maybe you were asking for like capital punishment or something. I'd probably be a bridge too far. I'd hear your argument, but a bridge too far for sure. I'd be interested to hear, you know, your reasoning, though. This is what Polzine wrote in the Journal, not the Journal Sentinel. We'll hear from Kurt Hoag, the Journal Sentinel, later in the show, but the State Journal of Badger Extra. Consider, he writes, Joseph had 94 passing yards and 28 pass attempts. He had completed 11 passes and had three others ends up in the hands of Penn State defenders. One of them was returned for a score and another that led to a touchdown. He was that bad, and he was missing layups like we saw in the first three games. He was throwing interceptions like we had seen in the first three games, the non-conference games. He was as bad as possible, as bad as you could imagine a quarterback being. Yes, he was that bad. We are not overreacting. It was that bad. And then he led the team to their first win, 17-point deficit, first time they won at Happy Valley since 2003. Okay. So that's the Colton Joseph experience. And I was trying yesterday, on my drive back from lacrosse and this morning getting ready for the show, I'm trying to figure out how to square that for the talk show. You know, how do I balance the first three quarters of Colton Joseph and the fourth quarter of Colton Joseph? And how do we wrap that up in a nice, neat little package and present that on a plate for the talk show? So I went back to August and I tried to remind myself, okay, before Colton Joseph ever played in a game, what was our expectation for him? What was the measure going to be for Colton Joseph coming in? And if you remember, it wasn't to be the best quarterback in college football. It was mostly, hey, be tough and be available, last through the whole season, and be reliable. I just mentioned a comment that Polzine wrote. I'll give you his headline from back in August. He wrote in his column, Polzine, Wisconsin football's new quarterback doesn't need to be spectacular. Being steady will do. Colton Joseph trying to do too much won't solve the Badgers' issue in the passing game or in the win column, and the transfer from Old Dominion seems to understand that. Doesn't need to be spectacular. Being steady will do. And I remember reading that and thinking, okay, that's a good measure. That's a good bar that we can set for Colton Joseph this season. And I don't think steady is a good word for Saturday at all. I don't think there was much about that performance that was steady. And I think that's going to continue to be the goal for Colton Joseph. How do we weed out some of the bad plays? How do we maybe play a little bit more boring, miss fewer throws, make fewer mistakes? So I don't think steady is the correct word for Saturday, because steady would imply there are no peaks and valleys. Steady means, you know, consistent. But I'll tell you what, Badgers fans, I prefer peaks and valleys to just valleys. And that's what the Badgers had at quarterback the last 2 years. Like, yeah, Braden Locke did not have any peaks and valleys. He just had valleys. So if I'm choosing between peaks and valleys I'm going to go with peaks and valleys every time. That's an improvement. And that was the mark. That was the measure, right? Colton Joseph, can you come in and be an improvement? Now, we'd like some consistency. We'd like steady play. But 3-1 through four games when I fully expected the team to be 2-2. And I know Eastern Michigan and Western Illinois or whatever, those seemed like locks and they were 3 or 4 touchdown favorites. Don't get me wrong, but let's not act like Wisconsin hasn't messed around in the non-conference the last couple of years and underperformed. I fully expected them to be 2-2 going into Michigan State. Now they're 3-1. And sure, he wasn't steady, Colton Joseph, on Saturday. But man, that felt like an improvement to go from valleys to peaks and valleys. Oh, okay. That's a step. I'll take that. Colton Joseph being a roller coaster, as Luke Fickell mentioned in the postgame. And I'm still not that high on Luke Fickell in that postgame comment. Well, I guess we'll have to accept him being a little bit of a roller coaster. Why do you have to say it like that, though? You say something like, yep, he made a couple of mistakes, but we're so proud of the way that he battled and guys stayed like, and he kind of said that. I know. I hated the roller coaster comment, because you don't necessarily have to expect it and live with it. You can coach it and you can work with it the best you can. But as Zach said on the camp, I thought he used a couple perfect words, gamer, tough, finished really strong. I mentioned the first three quarters, his final pass attempts, Colton Joseph finished 7 for 10 for 141 yards and 2 touchdowns. And the running still doesn't blow my dress up, but it's a nice weapon in the red zone. And you saw that on Saturday. Okay. That's nice. When you're on the 4-yard line and you need a touchdown, to be able to go to the running. That's a real thing. Okay, so running in the red zone, I'll take that. The rest of it, up until this point of the Colton Joseph experience, I've been really underwhelmed by the running. But in the red zone, that's a nice piece. And you saw that on Saturday. His last 10 pass attempts of the game, trailing in that environment, 7 for 10 for 141 yards and 2 touchdowns. That'll work. And even with 3 turnovers and a lot of misses, that's better than what they've had. And again, to go back to August, I know Polzin used the word steady, and we can work towards steady. But going back to August, the whole point was, let's get something better than we've had. Let's go from valleys to, all right, peaks and valleys. That's an improvement. We can work towards fewer valleys and more peaks, but at least there's some peaks. Like last year, the Badgers would fall behind 7. You're like, okay, well, they're done. Because Hunter Simmons or Carter Smith, like those were not college football quarterbacks. Those were not D1 Big Ten quarterbacks. I don't know that Colton Joseph is going to be a perfect player, and there will certainly be bumps, it seems. But I'll take bumps if the road goes somewhere. You know, I'll take valleys if it means there are some peaks, because that's a vast improvement on what we've had the last couple of years. And certainly Colton Joseph wasn't the only story of this game. We can get more into detail about the offense and the defense. And I love the weapons. That's another reason why I'm bullish on Colton Joseph. Even if he's not perfect, I just like the guys he's throwing to so much more than the last couple of years. There's some real ability there. And that was clear in the Notre Dame game, even when they were getting their doors blown off. A thought or two on the Brewers here. Let's switch to this before we take our first break. 103 wins is absolutely unbelievable. But it's even more unbelievable that I fully believe it. Like, I watched them win 103 games and thought, yeah, okay, makes sense. You can't, like, at no point was I watching the Brewers over the weekend going, oh my God, they're going to win how many games? They're winning 103 games. I can't believe it. No, I believe it. Because I've watched this team all year, and this is just kind of what they do. Now, mileage might vary for you, because you and I might value regular season success differently, and you and me might assign different levels of meaning to postseason failures. You know, the regular season might not mean a hill of beans to you if they lose in the NLCS. I'm somewhere in the middle. I think you value regular season success and consistency and postseason. I think you throw it all in a pot. So again, we're going to view this differently, but the way I view it, I think the Brewers winning 103 games this year is a perfect testament to the organization's mastery of the sport and what they've built. And I know they haven't won a World Series. I understand. But even if it's all about the playoffs for you, even if the regular season does not move you, I think you couldn't even admit, like, yeah, what this team has done in this market with this payroll is pretty impressive. And I think a 100-win season, in a season where the expectations were lower than they had been the last few, is this perfect testament, this monument, this showcase to what this organization has built and what this organization has become. And I think it's so perfect because I'm not sure that one part of this team was overwhelmingly great or elite. I think this season was a perfect storm that exactly shows the Brewers and how they've built themselves and how they've operated. I don't think there's one part of this team that's historical. That's, well, remember that one year where it all came together. I don't see it with this team. Now, Miz was historical. Yeah, there were individual players. Most specifically, it was just really just Miz. It's not like Jackson Churio had the type of season that PCA just had. No history of any individual players really other than Miz, who is historical. But the rest of the rotation was a real mix. We're not talking about the 98 Braves or, you know, the 2011 Phillies when they just had, was it 3 or 4? It would have been Cliff Lee, Halliday, Hamels, like that Sports Illustrated cover. I still remember that for whatever reason. I'll never forget that. Like, it's not like that was their rotation. They had Miz, who is a historically great ace. And then everyone else kind of had a moment somewhere along the season. Kyle Harrison was early. Logan Henderson was a little later. Sproat was there until he wasn't. Gasser finished really strong. Brandon Woodruff gave them some nice starts, but really didn't contribute too much. Like, it's not like their rotation was one of the greatest rotations of all time, and that's how they won 103 games. I think their bullpen was very good, save for the month of May, but not historically great. not anything crazy. We're not going to look back and think, remember when their bullpen had this guy, this guy, this guy, this guy. McGill had an awesome season, and Uribe scuffled a little bit, but really was just solid and consistent and very good down the stretch. It was a bunch of guys who all pulled their weight. And they won 103 games, not because of an elite bullpen or a historically great bullpen, but just a very good bullpen where everyone pitched in. The offense was second in all of baseball in runs scored. And your mileage may vary on that because, well, how did they score those runs? And, you know, game by game, did it really feel that way? I don't know. I still have some questions about the offense, but the offense was not historically great. It's not like we're looking at one of the finest offenses of all time. They were just very good. And again, everyone contributed. And the National League was really good, so much better than the American League. So it's not like the Brewers got fat on a bunch of slop. Well, how they win 103 games? Well, that was the year the NL was trash. And the Brewers just stacked wins against some of the dregs, some of the worst baseball teams you've ever seen. Not the case. The NL's really good. So their starting rotation wasn't anything historical. Their bullpen wasn't anything historical. Their offense wasn't anything historical. The NL was not like ripe for pillaging, and they won 103 games. And to me, that just so perfectly captures and perfectly exemplifies what the Brewers have built and how they've built it. Just being really good every year, doing the little things that allow them to win that extra game here, that extra game there. When one pitcher gets hurt, there's another one to step in. When one

0: strong leadership structure and they have good veterans who kind of are all, they all get it. They're all doing the right thing. And you look up in September and once again, they're pushing for a franchise record. And this year they do it and they win 103 games. If the Brewers had Harrison pitching at that level all year and Miz pitching at that level all year and Henderson pitching at that level all year and Brandon Woodruff healthy throughout, then I'd say, oh, well, they won 103 games this year because they're really good and they finally had everything go right and they were healthy and their rotation was the balls. Not really. Miz led the thing and was great, but other than that, and the bullpen was a bunch of rotating pieces and the offense, a bunch of rotating pieces. Nothing historical, nothing that's going to go on the cover of Sports Illustrated unless they win the World Series. And yet they won 103 games. And that to me is just like, that's so perfectly Brewers. So we'll take a break here. If you have a Badger thought or a Brewers thought, I'll take your calls next. Kurt Hoge, Journal Sentinel, going to join us. He covers Brewers, for the Journal Sentinel, like I said. And we'll talk about 103 wins with him at the bottom of the hour. But your phone calls in the next segment in the meantime.
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7: Wisco Sports Show, Kurt Hoge, Journal Sentinel, bottom of the hour to talk about the Brewers winning 103 games, franchise best. I gave you an opening thought on that in our first segment and the Badgers upset in Penn State, specifically the Colton Joseph of it all, his performance. But go wherever you want. We'll have more to say about the Badgers and Brewers. I have a Packers thought for the second hour as well. But to your phone calls first, as promised, 608-321-1670, Wisco Sports Show. Who's this?
8: Good afternoon, Grant. Matt from Cross Plains, the Duke of Cross Plains.
7: The Duke of Cross Plains. I'm doing good, Matt.
8: Yeah.
7: What's up?
8: Yeah. It's new because of Lord Bob. And-

0: hopefully we can build upon, you know, the things that we've done, and we'll have one of those this weekend.
1: So a little bit of a, not a shot, but a little bit of a request to the crowd. And I like the admission there. You know, his team has a part to play in that. You know, the crowd has got to bring the juice, but the team also has to give them a reason to cheer. Tucker Kraft, interestingly enough, spoke about that earlier today. We'll get to that later on in the show. I think the crowd on Saturday should be as good as it's been in a long time. I think the crowd should be really good. Why wouldn't they be? And I don't know what the weather's going to be like. So assuming the weather doesn't suck, I know it's an 11:30 tip and or kick. And for so many of you, oh my God, getting up early at 11:30, the horror. Just grow up, be an adult, be a morning person, get down there if you're going and provide that. Because I think this should be, this is the most excited I've been to watch a Badger game in a while on Saturday. They should have a good showing and hopefully build off of what we just saw. They have no reason not to. The talent's clearly there. The defensive talent and edge is clearly there. The receiving talent, the tight end talent is clearly there. If the quarterback doesn't have a complete and total brick for a brain in these games moving forward, this should be pretty darn good. I'm excited for Saturday's game. Let's switch over to the Packers. Your phone calls on anything, welcome still, but I have some thoughts on the Packers and the NFL in week three coming up next.
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8: Traffic isn't too bad. Clear on the interstates and not bad on the Beltline. Just occasional slowdowns eastbound between the bridge and John Nolan. Westbound slow at Todd Drive and Seminole Highway. Brake lights in the construction zone on John Nolan. Northbound Packers Ave at International Lane. And 151 south at the interstate. Not a lot of slow spots today, but you may see brake lights on Fish Hatch between Wingra and Badger. And the K&Q intersection in Westport. No crashes or delays, just traffic light and construction congestion downtown on East Wash, Capitol Square, and Campus. With your zone traffic, I'm Stacy K.
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6: Here's your 96.7 FM, 1670 AM, The Zone weatherology forecast. Clear skies tonight with lows around 50. Winds out of the southeast at around 5 miles an hour. Sunshine mixed with clouds at times tomorrow. Daytime highs approaching 74. Chance for storms tomorrow night. Lows level off around 62. Upper 60s Wednesday and Thursday with scattered showers both days. Currently, it's 71 degrees. I'm staff meteorologist Megan Mulford on The Zone.
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4: 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Best NFL game of the year as the Broncos come back to stun the Rams last night. How Denver's offense continues to be so putrid in the first half is a mystery. And in case you forgot about Talanoa Hufanga, a two-time All-Pro, you get a reminder why he's the best safety in the game. 5 tackles, a sack, and 2 picks, including a pick six and the game clincher. Mile High City scored a big win last night. I'm Pat Boyle.
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